0: car window while officers chased him through Cherokee County. Suspect David Palmer brake-checked officers, nearly hit a deputy, and crossed into oncoming traffic before circling the downstream casino parking lot. Officers eventually boxed him in and took him into custody. Keeping Neosho Wildcats students safe, the Wildcats have teamed up with the Newton County Sheriff's Office to make students feel at ease while they learn. Sheriff Matt Stewart.
1: Primary goal and responsibility is to keep our students and our staff safe during the school year, but also take this opportunity to really build those relationships with our youth in our community and

0: those relationships early so they can learn that, you know, law enforcement is there to help them.
1: Sheriff Stewart says they have four of their deputies assigned to the school district and had been working on a plan over the summer. The Kansas City Royals will be staying on the Missouri side of the KC Metro, but at what cost? Taxpayers could cover about 60% of the baseball team's proposed $1.9 billion downtown ballpark. The city plans to repay its debt with taxes generated around that project. Steve Smith, News Talk KCRG.
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8: Here's your KCRG forecast. It's still going to be pretty hot the rest of the week. We'll see some Wednesday storm chances, but still largely dry. Mostly cloudy weather around tonight. Lows in the mid-70s. A few widely scattered late-day storms on Wednesday. 91 the high. Heat indices into the mid-90s. I'm meteorologist Mark Thibodeau in the KCRG Storm Center.
9: He's here. He's here. 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
10: Hello, America. 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Our number, 877-381-3811, 877-381-3811. El Sayed on Fox with Jesse Waters last night. I confess I didn't watch it because I was doing my radio show. Makes it tough. But here I am. Nobody's trying to push Sharia law on anyone else. Mr. Producer, I have played clip after clip after clip after clip of imams saying they are, of activists saying they are, Muslim Brotherhood types saying they are, of their professors and scholars saying they are. So he says, no, don't believe what you hear. And this is what we're getting a lot from these Islamists who want to get elected now. No. What, Islamophobe? What's wrong with you? What are you, a Jew? I mean, what are you, lying? But anyway, here he is. Cut 4. Go.
11: You said getting rid of Sharia law was white supremacy. Let's roll the tape. Go.
12: I don't have to tell you that the same exact forces that drove native peoples from their land 2 centuries ago, destroyed Black Wall Street 1 century ago, bombed a building decades ago, and tried to ban Sharia law not 1 decade ago,
10: Hold on, hold on. I've been mispronouncing it. Law. I

0: 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Customer service is five stars. In many cases, I bet they're a lot cheaper than what you're paying for right now. On average, they certainly are. You really need to check these people out, folks. Dial #250 and say Mark Levin. That's #250 and say Mark Levin. You know, there's a guy that's been waiting longer than anybody here. Let me see. Yes, if we can go quickly, Robert, Raleigh, North Carolina, the great Sirius XM satellite, go.
1: Mark, great hold music, by the way.
0: Thank you.
1: It wasn't a hard wait. I just wanted to thank you for being the primary edifying political scholarship force of my life. I would watch and listen
0: That's
1: to
0: kind of you.
1: Buckley. You know, back in the 70s, I'm about your age with my father, but it wasn't until I started listening to you that I really grew. I want to say something. You've said it before. I don't want to overstate it, but here it is. I'm sick and tired of these so-called mainstream Democrats. And parenthetically, I can't name three moderate Democrats.
0: No, I agree.
1: In current power, acting as if this DSA phenomenon is some sort of a random, unpredictable event that they couldn't ward off.
0: All right, Mr. Call Screener, take Robert's phone number. I didn't give him enough time here. We'll call him tomorrow. He's a good caller. And I want to salute all you folks out there. Thank you for being with us. You know, you got to, as we used to say in second grade, you got to bring your thinking cap. God, am I dating myself? See you tomorrow. God bless.
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9: The Big Ten Conference and the SEC officially banned players who've signed with a pro league. LSU was signing a couple players who had been in NFL camps. The Big 12 and the ACC are also discussing this week. Patriots running back Travion Henderson missed practice with an ankle injury. Kicker Jason Sanders won the job with the Jets, so kicker Cade York was cut. Chiefs quarterback Patrick Mahomes still plans to play next month's opener after last year's torn ACL. Kansas City running back Kenneth Walker missed practice with a foot injury. The mixed doubles team of Carlos Alcaraz and Serena Williams won their first rounder at the U.S. Open, then lost a quarterfinal together. It's only a 16-team tournament there. It ends Wednesday night. To Major League Baseball, Boston has won four in a row. The Red Sox are tied at Miami 2-2 in the bottom of the seventh. Colorado's lost seven straight, but the Rockies are up 3-1 in D.C. in the sixth.
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11: This is a Fox News alert morning for a country superstar. I'm Tom Graham, Fox News. Dolly Parton remained in the spotlight for decades. Her death, now confirmed to have been following a brief battle with cancer.
12: Just when I am about to get myself
11: the singer, songwriter, and actress dying at the age of 80, her legacy being remembered. Singer Don McLean telling Fox News about when he first met Dolly.
13: Nobody knew who she was, and I thought, wow, she's not only beautiful, but she's so talented. And, you know, who knew that she'd develop into this gigantic star.
11: Singer Sheryl Crow writing, "There's a hole in the universe." Country star Lynn Greenwood also reacting to her death.
14: It was no doubt when you met Dolly Parton, you realized how wonderful she was as a human being.
11: Now, the legend behind Jolene, "I Will Always Love You," rose from humble beginnings in her home state of Tennessee. Governor Bill Lee remembering the star, though, for her personality.
15: There's always someone criticizing someone for something, but not with Dolly. And it speaks to this unique ability she had to love people and to genuinely love them.
11: President Trump also praising Dolly on social media, also ordering flags lowered across the country in her honor.
16: President Trump says there has never been anyone like Dolly Parton and never will be, calling her death a true loss for millions of people. In a social media post, the president says flags will be lowered for 1 week in honor of Parton. Tennessee Senator Republican Marsha Blackburn says Dolly Parton's life and career are forever woven into Tennessee's music, culture, and history. Parton's family announced her death Tuesday. She was 80 years old. At the White House, Jared Halpern, Fox News.
11: Empire State Building in New York honoring Dolly Parton with a pink display of lights this evening. 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
17: Mostly cloudy tonight with an overnight low of 74. I'm Steve Smith. Here's what's trending on News Talk KZRG. Is that water safe? A new report raises E. coli concerns about a couple of Newton County creeks. Environment Missouri says Sycamore Creek near Seneca was potentially unsafe for swimming due to fecal indicator bacteria on all 7 days of testing in 2024. Shoal Creek between Joplin and Neosho had a few bad days but wasn't as contaminated. Where's it all coming from? Sewage overflow, polluted stormwater runoff, failing septic systems, and manure could all be culprits. Expanding the Joplin trolley, City Manager Nick Edwards told News Talk KZRG.
18: The trolley is just a wonderful service for the community. It can do anything from help you to get groceries to take you to your medical appointments to you name it. And it's a service that's really depended upon by a lot of people in the community. Ridership is up.
17: He says the proposal would double the number of stops and add another bus route entirely. They hope to get it all up and running in the spring. Two Lamar residents arrested Monday after a narcotics search warrant was served not far from Lamar High School. The Ozark Drug Enforcement Task Force and other officers seized several bags believed to contain meth. 34-year-old Donovan Wood and 35-year-old Ashley Sharon were taken into custody. They are lodged in the Barton County Jail. Steve Smith, News Talk KZRG.
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10: Here's your KZRG forecast. It's still going to be pretty hot the rest of the week. We'll see some Wednesday storm chances, but still largely dry. Mostly cloudy weather around tonight. Lows in the mid-70s. A few widely scattered late-day storms on Wednesday. 91 the high. Heat into seas into the mid-90s. I'm meteorologist Mark Thibodeau in the KZRG Storm Center.
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12: Rising from the heart of the swamp, a beacon of truth is casting its light. From sea to shining sea, The Vince Show. Here's Vince Colonnaise.
13: 844-484-3872. 844-4 the USA. That's the way to join us today. Coast to coast. Sea to shining sea. Get in here on the program. As always, great to be with you, America. We've got a great development going into the midterms. Despite the fact that the Senate will not give us what we need, the Save America Act, President Trump has been compiling ways to get there anyway, election integrity without them, including using one of the most obvious powers of the presidency, executive orders, and the ability to just figure out who's a U.S. citizen and who's not. That's all within his reach. If you go back to March, he released an executive order with a very simple but fascinating mission. Get the agencies of the federal government, the Department of Homeland Security, you've got Citizenship and Immigration Services, the Social Security Administration. Get these agencies together. Establish a list. Actually, break them up into 50 different lists for each of the states in our union. And provide those states with a list of American citizens who are going to be at least 18 years old on election day. Every election. Just provide a list. Who's an American and are they of age? In other words, are they eligible to vote in your state? Is this a list of who's registered to vote? No, the states handle that. But the federal government has the list of who American citizens are. You know, the left likes to say you're assigned your gender at birth. That's a scam. Of course you're not. But you are assigned a social security number. That is something you're actually assigned at birth as an American citizen. So the president said, let's get the list together, send them out to the states, and then subsequently, he wants the Postal Service involved. Now, how does this work?

0: Okay, class. Today we're going to talk about what you'd like to be when you grow up. Remember, this is America, 1973. You can be anything that you want. Ron, how about you go first?
1: That's easy. When I grow up, I want to be a chief carpetologist.
0: A chief carpetologist? What is that?
1: That's someone who every day helps people have the floors of their dreams and the homes and businesses. And I get to use a tape measure and a hammer too.
0: Okay, well, good luck with that.
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1: Carpetologist, that is.
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6: Here's your KZRG forecast. Most of Joplin and the four state area stays fairly dry and hot the next few days. Maybe a Wednesday storm chance, but not widespread rain. Mainly cloudy skies around tonight. Lows in the mid-70s. A light east wind. A few scattered storms Wednesday afternoon. 91 the high. Heat index levels into the mid-90s. Thursday, lots of sunshine. Low 67. A high of 90. Mainly sunny on Friday. 91 the high. And the weekend, sunny and hot. Highs in the mid to upper 90s. Lows around 70. I'm meteorologist Mark Thibodeau in the KZRG Storm Center.
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8: Of course, as expected, Jim was right about that breaking news. Ohio, a federal court has... blocked... Ohio's law, Ohio state law, that requires those who register to vote when obtaining a driver's license to prove that they are an American citizen. You know, it's funny, you know, when the president has been advocating for the Save America Act, sometimes you'll get the left, they'll come and be like, that's unconstitutional. You can't do that. You're supposed to leave it up to the states. You can... First of all, it's like so insane that you're even attempting to make that argument. Not least of all, because Nancy Pelosi was trying to take over the election system across the entire country just a couple years ago. They called it the For the People Act. Do you remember that? H.R. 1, the For the People Act. And it would have, unlike what President Trump is trying to do, which is to establish integrity in the system, that would have been a true election rigging operation. The federal government would take control of the entire process away from the states. Well, that's not what President Trump's trying to do. He's still telling the states, hey, you can administer your elections, but we got to set some ground rules to make them have integrity. And so in Ohio, they didn't wait for the Save America Act. They passed a law that said you've got to prove you're a citizen when you register to vote. Well, that's very sensible. And actually, it would be amazing if every state in the country would do that. But of course, the blue states have no interest in that. No interest. So they passed the law. Now a federal judge is trying to get in the way this afternoon. Reuters with the report here. Get ready for this. I'm gonna untangle this story. I'll describe it that way. I was going to say a curse word. Not allowed to say a curse word. Reuters, U.S. judge blocks Ohio law requiring proof of citizenship for voter registration. A U.S. judge Tuesday blocked an Ohio law requiring residents to present documentary proof of citizenship when registering to vote at the battleground state's motor vehicle offices. in the latest setback for allies of President Donald Trump pushing to tighten voter registration rules. Why would it just be Trump? Why would it just be Trump and allies of Trump who are interested in credible elections? The decision by Cleveland-based U.S. District Judge Solomon Oliver Jr. marked a defeat for Ohio's Republican government ahead of the November 3rd midterm elections. A competitive race for a Senate seat in the state is considered critical for Democrats' hopes of winning control of the Senate. Now, I'm going to note something immediately. Notice what Reuters did not tell you. They didn't tell you who appointed the judge. You know the game that the media plays? When they don't like a decision, they tell you they were Trump appointed. When they do like a decision, they don't tell you who appointed the judge. Well, I'll tell you. It was Clinton. This guy's a Clinton appointee. The Clintons, who are all in on election rigging. Yeah, this guy, Solomon Oliver Jr., is a Clinton appointee. And it marks a defeat for the Republicans. Why would it be a defeat for Republicans? That's insane. Trump and fellow Republicans in state governments across the country are pushing more restrictions on voter registration, based in part on claims of widespread voting by non-U.S. citizens. Democrats and voting rights advocates, I'm a voting rights advocate, counter that non-U.S. citizen voting is rare and that greater restrictions can make it harder for U.S. citizens to vote. Why would it make it harder? If you're a U.S. citizen, easy peasy, vote. The whole idea is to protect your voting franchise. In Ohio, Governor Mike DeWine just last year signed a new law requiring people to present documents such as a birth certificate, a passport, or a naturalization certificate when registering to vote while applying for a driver's license or another type of state identification document. Hey, Jim, in New Jersey, when Mikey Sherrill admitted that they had a bunch of non-citizens on the voter rolls and that a ton of those non-citizens had subsequently voted after they had been registered to vote. Do you remember where they were registered to vote? Where did that occur? What state office did that occur at? They go in to get a driver's license. It was at the DMV. It was at the state DMV. They go in to get a driver's license. They are automatically registered to vote. Non-citizens. And then they subsequently, in many cases, hundreds of cases at least, cast ballots. Now, the reason, if you go back to that data, the reason Mikey Sherrill tells us about this and what she disclosed is that these were non-citizens who had indicated on the tap screen, I'm a non-citizen. They said they told the truth about their citizenship status. They're not citizens of the United States. And non-citizens, by the way, who are legally in the country are capable of getting driver's licenses. In fact, we require that you be licensed to drive on our roads. So it's not crazy that legal immigrants could get driver's licenses. That's totally normal. But they indicated, I'm not a citizen, and yet they were registered to vote anyway. And then subsequently, hundreds of them go on to actually vote, which is against the law. Now, what Mikey Sherrill never disclosed to us is how many non-citizens lied about being citizens when they were tapping the screen. She never told us that answer. How many of those people claimed to be citizens, were registered to vote, have subsequently cast ballots? How many of those people, that illegal, all of that illegal? How did that happen? How often did that happen? Mikey Sherrill never told us. So this idea, oh, it's rare, it never happens. Are you kidding me? Reuters is not even citing the most recent, flagrant, theatrical example of it occurring. It happened in the Garden State. It happened in New Jersey. And they're not mentioning it. No, they're just glossing over it. They're like, well, Democrats and voting rights advocates as if they're one and the same. It's all such garbage. Say that this almost never happens. It just happened at scale. You animals. And you want to talk about voting rights advocates? You know who's a voting rights advocate? That would be you. That would be me. The people who are actually trying to protect the voting franchise for American citizens because they have the right to govern their own country. We have the right to govern our own country. That makes you a voting rights advocate. And it also makes, to be clear, the Save America Act, the single most important piece of civil rights legislation of this century. I love the left. The voting rights are civil rights. Oh, really? Because we're the ones who are fighting for actual American voting rights. We're the ones who are fighting for actual civil rights. that Americans can have their voting franchise protected. You're fighting against that, as usual. Democrats, not big on civil rights, not big on protecting the voting franchise. Now, Mark Elias is already celebrating this move by Ohio today. You know Mark Elias, the election rigging specialist of the Democrats, Hillary Clinton's lawyer, the guy who has Christopher Steele generate a nonsense dossier full of allegations of that the president had colluded with Russia to steal the election, which is ridiculous. President Trump was just far more likable and had better policies than Hillary Clinton, who is one of the most unlikable people to ever run for president. I used to say the most unlikable, but then Kamala Harris ran for president, too. So I do feel like it's a competition between the two of them. And their policies are awful. So the American people so obviously voted against Hillary. Also, it didn't help that she was basically running for the third term of Obama at the time. And people were really sour on Obama by that point. So, of course, President Trump won. Of course. But no, it could have had to be the Russians. And Mark Elias was right there front and center in manufacturing the hoax. So today, how does he feel about this decision from Ohio? Well, he loves it. He loves anything that devalues the American citizens' representation in our elections. Here's the piece. He's got a website. It's called Democracy Docket. They kind of pretend to be like sort of a news site or something. Sorry, I'm taking a sip of blackout. I can't handle all this. Federal court blocks Ohio law requiring proof of citizenship for voter registration. And I love the language, the way the left writes about it immediately. It's just like, you know, they don't need to share notes among each other about this. This is all a conspiracy of instincts. A federal court has blocked for now an Ohio law that makes voting more difficult by requiring residents to provide documentary proof of citizenship. U.S. District Judge Solomon Oliver Jr. granted pro-voting plaintiffs' request for a preliminary injunction, finding that the new law likely violates the National Voter Registration Act because it requires more than the minimum necessary amount of information to assess an applicant's eligibility to vote. Well, wait a second. Hold on. This is an interesting detail. So just to laugh at their language, they call the people who are stopping this law right now, attempting to, quote, pro-voting. They're pro-voting. Pro-anyone can vote. Pro-illegal aliens can vote is what he means to say, is what his website means to say. But he goes on. He says the National Voter Registration Act limits the amount of information you provide to the minimum necessary amount to assess an applicant's eligibility to vote. What makes you eligible to vote in the United States of America? What are some of the things that would make you eligible to vote? Let's see. You have to be 18 years old on election day. By the way, if you're not 18, this is actually just good advice for people who need it. If you have a smart conservative in your house who wants to participate in the midterms, they're going to be 18. They're not yet 18. They're 17, but they're going to be 18 on election day. Guess what? They can start registering to vote right now. They can do it. They can participate. That would be wonderful. They should. But on this point, what would make you eligible to vote in America? Well, you're 18 years old and you ready? An American citizen. So by the left's own admission, the National Voter Registration Act requires the minimum amount of information necessary to assess your eligibility to vote. Well, here's a minimum. Your status as a citizen. That's an obvious minimum. It's like the most obvious minimum. That and your age. How do you prove your age? Your birth certificate? You know, this is all so stupid. It's all so tedious and ridiculous. And it's all just basically they use legalese to try and dress up their sinister designs, which is, oh, we're fighting the good fight. We're fighting in the courts. We're fighting for voters. We're pro voters. Just nonsense, top to bottom. So this hour, we have two epic. Well, they're both meaningful. I wouldn't say they're both epic. We started with an epic story, which is that the Supreme Court said, well, yeah, the president, of course, the president is likely to prevail on the merits. The guy should move forward with this, saying that only the ballots of U.S. citizens should be handled by the Postal Service. If a non-citizen, an illegal alien, or a dead person is attempting to transmit a ballot through the mail, that shouldn't happen. So, of course, the president's well within his rights to manage the executive branch. That's great news. The left is outraged about it. But then subsequently, Ohio, a state exercising its constitutional right to govern its own elections, is making sure that only American citizens register to vote. And the left is throwing a freaking fit about this. They fight it in court. And right now, a Clinton judge is standing in the way of the people of Ohio getting their will exercised, which is to protect their voting franchise. You see what the state of play is? With each passing day, conservatives, people who truly care about this country, are fighting to make the scoreboard credible. The left is trying to pull the plug. More ahead on The Vince Show.
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23: Here's your KZRG forecast. Most of Joplin and the 4th state area stays fairly dry and hot the next few days. Maybe a Wednesday storm chance, but not widespread rain. Mainly cloudy skies around tonight. Lows in the mid-70s. A light east wind. A few scattered storms Wednesday afternoon. 91 the high. Heat index levels into the mid-90s. Thursday, lots of sunshine. Low 67, a high of 90. Mainly sunny on Friday. 91 the high. And the weekend, sunny and hot. Highs in the mid to upper 90s. Lows around 70. I'm meteorologist Mark Thibodeau in the KZRG Storm Center.
0: turn it up so all the liberals around you finally hear some common sense. The Vince Show.
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8: I know that that Mike Lee was very, very pleased yesterday with the Supreme Court decision, the Supreme Court ruling. He said it was a huge victory for election integrity. Take a listen to Senator Lee. Again, this is about mail-in ballots only from American citizens. The president is making it so that the Postal Service will only handle ballots for American citizens. Great news. Here's Mike Lee on that.
2: Congratulations to President Trump and his administration in securing a huge victory today for our election security in the Supreme Court. The Supreme Court today stayed a lower court injunction that would have prohibited President Trump's executive order issued in March, restricting the use of mail-in ballots, making sure that states would have to follow certain procedures to make sure that anyone voting by mail is in fact a U.S. citizen and that we know who they are. This is a big victory. Now, there are other pieces of litigation involving that and other executive orders. All this goes to the point that while this is a huge victory, and I applaud President Trump and his administration, especially his Department of Justice, from working overtime in trying to protect our election security, Congress has to do its part. This does not take the place of, it cannot replicate the Save America Act. We need the Save America Act, and we need it passed right now. John Thune, I'm calling on you and every other Senate Republican. Let's reconvene the Senate right now. And let's pass the Save America Act. Sure, we don't have 60 votes, but, you know, we have a simple majority. And if we reconvene the Senate and announce we're going to debate the Save America Act until it passes, not going home, no recesses, no weekends until it passes, it would pass. It might pass with a couple of changes, but it would pass. Let's get this done now.
8: I love that. I love that. Actually, it reminds me, Jim, just as a matter of whether or not I've played it on the show, I'm racking my brain here. Did I play J.D. Vance talking about the Save America Act and what he's capable of doing? I don't think I have. Let me see. I've got the time for it. Let's take a listen here. This is J.D. Vance in a recent interview talking about what he's capable of doing. I promised this, so now I'm finally delivering it a little late, though.
3: You're president of the Senate. You obviously, there is some procedural things under Article 1, but, you know, overruling the parliamentarian, pushing this vote forward, is there anything you can do to get this done before the midterms?
24: Yeah, so we've actually looked into this, and you're right. As the president of the Senate under the U.S. Constitution, there are things that we can do. We can take over the Senate chair. I can occupy the chair. We can overrule the parliamentarian. Those things are very possible. But the fundamental issue with that is not the 60-vote threshold. It's the 50-vote threshold. So if, for example, I took over the Senate chair and I overruled the parliamentarian, we would need to sustain sustain 50 senators plus me. Obviously, I would vote the right way. Mm-hmm. We need to sustain 50 senators to support that decision. Now, obviously, most Republicans would support it, but could we get 50? That's the big question. That's something that obviously the president and I and others in the White House have been working on trying to have this conversation.
8: This is critical.
24: You know, the fundamental problem, there's a good news, bad news situation here, mm-hmm. which is we have a way better United States Senate today, a way better Senate GOP today than we had 5 years ago, 10 years ago, 20 years ago. But you still have some senators who are so committed to these ridiculous parliamentary rules, even though they know the Democrats aren't.
8: And yeah, so I'll get to more of this in a moment. But this is what he's talking about, the parliamentary rules, this idea that they're clinging to the 60 vote cloture rule, 60 votes to end debate early. Remember, that's what that means. I love it. The media always glosses over that detail. Like, you need 60 votes to pass legislation. No, you don't. You need a simple majority. The 60 votes is to bring an end to the debate so that it doesn't stretch on for weeks or months. Well, how about we have a debate? And if it has to stretch on for this legislation, let it stretch, baby. Go all the way. Go through the talking filibuster, then vote on a simple majority. But J.D. Vance's point is very well taken. It's unfortunate. It's really annoying, but it's well taken. He's not talking about the 60-vote threshold here. His fight is just on the 50. You still have Mitch McConnell, wherever he is. You've got Susan Collins, Lisa Murkowski, Tom Tillis, John Cornyn, trying to get to 50. That's insane. More ahead on The Vince Show.
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5: The Boston Red Sox going for a fifth straight victory. Lead in the bottom of the 10th inning at Miami, 3-2. Houston has taken the lead at Yankee Stadium, 7-6 in the top of the 8th. The Royals have won 8 in a row, and they're winning tonight in the bottom of the 8th. It's KC 4-1 at Toronto. The Brewers have tied it up at the Mets, 2-2 in the top of the 9th. Dodgers at Braves still tied 3-3 going to the bottom of the 8th inning. The Dodgers starting pitcher tonight, Tyler Glasnow, just off the injured list, allowed 3 runs in the first, nothing after that in his 5 total innings, 7 strikeouts. The White Sox are winning again, 9-4 over Texas, bottom of the 5th. And the Orioles lead is 12-1 at St. Louis in the bottom of the 5th. In that one, former Met Pete Alonso went 4-for-4, 4 RBIs, including a homer. And the Big Ten Conference, as well as the SEC, officially banned players who signed with a pro league.
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6: This is a Fox News alert, a cause of death announced for Dolly. I'm Tom Rigotti, the nation remembering Dolly Parton. The legendary country singer, actress, and philanthropist has died. Her publicist announced tonight that she died in a Nashville hospital after a brief battle with cancer. Fox's Mike Emanuel has more.
9: Dolly Parton was a beloved figure, passing away today at age 80. Known for being a prolific singer, songwriter, philanthropist, and actress during a 7-decade career, Dolly Parton inspired multiple generations of artists and fans. It was known she had been dealing with some health issues, but Dolly told People magazine last Friday there were still so many things she wanted to achieve. Her nephew made the announcement this afternoon.
10: Rest in peace, Aunt Dolly and Granny.
7: Gigi. May God bless Dolly Parton, and may God bless you all. She will always love you.
9: Dolly Parton had more than 60 albums and at least 24 number one hits. She was known for her bold fashion and remarkable personality.
6: The USS Abraham Lincoln returns to port. Officials are urging service members and their families to take security precautions now.
10: Sailors' text messages and their families' social media posts revealed the ship's first port stop after 9 months in the Middle East will be Thailand. The use of social media has U.S. military officials particularly alarmed. Now the Navy is urging sailors, Marines, and their families to set online profiles to private and scrub details of their military ties to prevent hostile actors from mining publicly available information. Last August, 1,300 troops used a shared fitness app called Strava, exposing the location of American bases in the Middle East.
6: That's Fox's Jennifer Griffin in Washington. 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
11: Mostly cloudy tonight with an overnight low of 74. I'm Steve Smith. Here's what's trending on News Talk KCRG. A shoplifting call in Galena turned into a wild police chase late Monday night. Police say a man accused of stealing from Casey's took off, then threw stolen merchandise out of the car window while officers chased him through Cherokee County. Suspect David Palmer brake-checked officers, nearly hit a deputy, and crossed into oncoming traffic before circling the downstream casino parking lot. Officers eventually boxed him in and took him into custody. Keeping Neosho Wildcats students safe, the Wildcats have teamed up with the Newton County Sheriff's Office to make students feel at ease while they learn. Sheriff Matt Stewart.
12: Primary goal and responsibility is to keep our students and our staff safe during the school year, but also take this opportunity to really build those relationships with our youth in our community and start those relationships early so they can learn that, you know, law enforcement is there to help them.
11: Sheriff Stewart says they have four of their deputies assigned to the school district and had been working on a plan over the summer. The Kansas City Royals will be staying on the Missouri side of the KC Metro, but at what cost? Taxpayers could cover about 60% of the baseball team's proposed $1.9 billion downtown ballpark. The city plans to repay its debt with taxes generated around that project. Steve Smith, News Talk KCRG.
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6: Here's your KZRG forecast. It's still going to be pretty hot the rest of the week. We'll see some Wednesday storm chances, but still largely dry. Mostly cloudy weather around tonight. Lows in the mid-70s. A few widely scattered late-day storms on Wednesday. 91 the high. Heat into season to the mid-90s. And meteorologist Mark Thibodeau in the KZRG Storm Center.
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8: Rising from the heart of the swamp, a beacon of truth is casting its light. 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
9: All right, 844-484-3872, 844-4-THE-USA. That's the way to join us today. From coast to coast, from sea to shining sea, we'll get you in here. Did you see this sit down between Jesse Waters and Abdul El Sayed, the guy who's running for the United States Senate in Michigan? This guy, the one who all of the college educated socialists supported. Meanwhile, like normal working people, not who didn't go to college in Michigan, they didn't vote for El Sayed. They were not interested in him, and yet he gets the nomination for the Democrat Party. And now, you know, it's like it's just a never ending series of controversies with this guy. Like he's now, like, you see all the headlines, Jim, that he has to distance himself from this complete whack job, Hassan Piker. He's distancing himself now. He's trying to, this is his Jeremiah Wright. You know, he's got to establish his tactical distance from Hassan Piker, who says endless numbers of crazy things on the internet. And, you know, there's a game that's played by a guy like El Sayed. As he goes into the general election, he tries to moderate his presentation, tries to make himself appear very reasonable. Oh, I'm just trying to help Americans out. I just want people to be healthy and you know, and make a good wage and all this other stuff. But when you start actually like examining his views, like really taking an inventory of what he believes, and you realize this guy's a whack job. This guy's a whack job. And we should keep him as far away from the Senate as we can possibly keep him. And so he went on with Jesse Waters last night on Fox. And I have to give credit to Jesse. First of all, I remember watching Jesse Waters when he was with O'Reilly years ago, just like anybody may have been watching the Fox News Channel. And I was observing, and I was like, who is this kid? He was like collar popped up, and they would have him out on the beach, like interviewing people. And if you've noticed, those of you ever check in on his show, he's got the same thing going on. He's got a kind of a young guy who works for him who does the same scheme now, goes out to the beach, interviews the bikini chicks, finds out that they're idiots, puts it on television. There's a formula to this. It works as a television segment. But Jesse, there's something about his presentation that I like. By the way, something about his presentation a lot of people like because he's got great ratings. I think it's amusing. I think it's funny how he seems to always be giggling at the news. And it makes me laugh, too. So he brings Abdul El Sayed on, and he was on for a long time, Jim. It was like a half hour interview with the guy. They get, which is very long for cable television. They don't do interviews like that at that length. And it was just one question after the other, Jesse interrogating him on all of his crazy views. Like, oh, you want to defund ICE? You want to skyrocket the cost of everything? You're trying to you want to do this thing where you pay for everybody's health care using the government. Who's going to pay for that exactly? How are we going to be able to afford that? Do you know anything about the federal budget, how much we spend every year? You know, are you going to try and rein in the debt, or are you going to catastrophically increase it? Of course, we know the answer to that question. But there were some crazy

0: crazy moments. I'll share them with you. One of them, the one that hit me immediately this morning as I'm going through my social media feed trying to see what happened last night, is this thing. Abdul El-Sayed says mutilating children, the genital mutilation of children, is exactly like circumcision. So I don't know why this is so controversial. I'm sorry, what? What was that? Yeah, here he is on national television.
1: You're a doctor, right?
2: Selectively.
1: I am.
3: So you think it's okay for a parent to slash his kid's tingling off? You think that's okay?
2: I mean, do you really want to have this conversation? Are you circumcised?
3: Yeah, but I mean, that's a personal question.
2: Okay, doctor. So you probably should want to move on.
3: Is circumcision different than castration?
0: By the way, I love that Jesse's answered the question. He's like, yes, of course, but that's a very personal question.
2: I think it's a problem that you think that you get to decide what happens between a parent, a doctor, and a patient. And I'm just saying that, yes, circumcision is surgery on a kid's ding-a-ling. Wow. So if you really want to bring that up, you can. I just think you guys are really selective about how you talk about these things.
3: Abdul, Michigan's not going for that. That is sick stuff.
0: It's not. I mean, it is beyond sick. I mean, we're talking human rights violations. They're chopping up kids. They're chopping up. Let's be honest about what they're doing in these operations. They're doing it to adults, too. Chopping up human beings and then just deforming them. A couple years back, there were laws against this. It was called female genital mutilation. You have states on the records, on the books, laws against this practice to mutilate women in that way, to mutilate young girls in that way. Disgusting. And El-Sayed is talking about a very common practice of circumcision and equating that to the mutilation of children. You know, with these girls. I'm trying to avoid the most explicit details, but with these girls that abusers convince are boys, they're like, you're a boy. The internet will convince the girl she's a boy, and then she'll have these adults around her who abuse her by affirming the delusion. Do you know what they do to those girls? Of course, she's a girl. She lacks the male genitalia. So how do they establish that? They chop off the muscle, the fat, the part of her forearm. They cut part of her forearm off, and then they form a useless appendage and attach it to the front of her. You know what they do to boys? They chop everything up, they invert it, and they stuff it into your body. It's a never-ending wound. It lasts forever. You have to maintain the wound. It has no functional value whatsoever. It is a disgraceful, demonic mutilation of a child, of a person. And El-Sayed is saying, that's just like circumcision. You Jews, you Christians who do your circumcision, that's the same exact thing. It is so psychotic, actually. And he asked on other issues, and that one's staggering. It's like so crazy. He asked on other issues. He asked about the cost of so-called Medicare for all. You know, if you love the inefficiency of the DMV, wait until the DMV runs our medical system. It's going to be so exciting. It's going to be so expensive. It's going to impoverish the country. Here's El-Sayed advocating for it, refusing to talk about the price tag.
3: You say you want socialized health care. Abdul, how much is that going to cost?
2: It's going to cost the average Michigander a whole lot less than they pay right now. But I'm just going to tell you.
3: No, but what's the price tag of the program?
2: I'm up against a guy who voted to raise prescription drug prices 19 times, right? And so I'm just saying I want to bring your costs down. The price of the program is going to be substantially less for an everyday person who's out here who can't afford their health care and worried about losing their health care with their job.
3: Well, give me the total number.
2: While you're out here trying to talk about the broader national budget, I'm a lot more interested in the everyday budgets that Michiganders are thinking about. And that's exactly the budget that Donald Trump and Mike Rogers are blowing up right now.
3: Well,
2: I just don't see why you're so on the side of the billionaires, Jesse, rather than on the side of everyday Michiganders.
3: No, because I don't want you guys to blow the country up.
0: It's a con. It's a total con. It's the most sinister of shell games, and the left plays it all the time. Oh, you won't have to pay for health care. Oh, that's wonderful. This false promise that somehow you're going to get free stuff and there's going to be no cost to it. You know how the cost is imposed? Through the price of everything. That's how it's imposed. One of the costs that's imposed is you're going to have crappier health care. Let's talk about like one example. This happened in real life. We don't even have to chart out what could happen. How about the so-called Affordable Care Act? What happened when we got Obamacare, known as officially the Affordable Care Act? Did it make healthcare more affordable? Same party is promising this very thing to you. It's going to be free now. Okay, let's start with, did it get cheaper? The answer to that is
1: no.
0: The answer is no. Did the Affordable Care Act result in you being able to see the doctor you wanted to see? You get to keep your doctor. Remember that was the promise? Did that end up being true?
1: No.
0: It ended up, the media at actually one point, this is one of the rare moments where the legacy media actually kind of agreed. It was the lie of the year. It was considered the lie of the year. I would expand it beyond the year. There's probably a longer time frame. It's one of the biggest lies ever told in government. Oh, you'll be able to keep your doctor. You'll be able to keep your health care. No, you don't get to keep that. The quality of your health care goes down. The cost of your health care goes up. You don't get to see the same doctor you wanted to see. What about for the medical profession, for doctors themselves? What has happened to medical practitioners as a result of government involvement? Has it led to them being able to see more patients? Are they better able to take care of people? Are they more attentive to your health? The answer to that is no. That's right. Thank you. No. Thank you, Leslie. No. It's no. In fact, talk to any doctor right now. Talk to physician's assistants, talk to nurses, people who are involved in handling the paperwork, dealing with the government. Do you realize how much of their time is consumed with government paperwork? It is staggering. It is staggering. Now, you, of course, being intelligent, understand the basic premise of supply and demand. If a doctor is not consumed with endless paperwork, busy work, just to get like crappy reimbursements from the government, if a doctor's not consumed with that, guess what happens with the rest of their time? It's available to patients. The supply of their time grows so they can meet the needs of their patients. Less wait time and ability to actually get your health care. If there's more appointments available, that has an effect on the cost of healthcare because it becomes cheaper. There's more appointments available from all the medical practitioners. Not when the left's controlling things. Not when the government's getting involved. So this guy's acting like there's no cost to this. If the government is going to, quote, pay for everything, the government doesn't produce anything. So where does the government get the money from? It takes it from people's paychecks. Or it prints it. It prints the cash. And what happens when you print cash? Again, there's that pesky supply and demand. If you have too many dollars chasing too few goods, the cost of everything around you goes up. Everything. A loaf of bread, more expensive. A tank of gas, more expensive. Your kids' schooling, more expensive. Everything in your life. We saw it during COVID. In COVID, Biden printed $2 trillion in cash immediately when he came into office. They were pretending like they were rescuing the country. And instead, they drove us deeper into debt. They made your life more expensive. And they gave us historic and awful inflation. Awful. Now, we've experienced what it's already like. Even we've had a couple of test runs on what it would be like if Abdul el-Sayed got his way. And let's just say the American people hate that, and they should keep him away. More ahead on The Vince Show.
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18: Here's your KZRG forecast. Most of Joplin and the fourth state area stays fairly dry and hot the next few days. Maybe a Wednesday storm chance, but not widespread rain. Mainly cloudy skies around tonight. Lows in the mid-70s. A light east wind. A few scattered storms Wednesday afternoon. 91 the high. Heat index levels into the mid-90s. Thursday, lots of sunshine. Low 67, a high of 90. Mainly sunny on Friday. 91 the high. And the weekend, sunny and hot. Highs in the mid to upper 90s. Lows around 70. I'm meteorologist Mark Thibodeau in the KZRG Storm Center.
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0: Okay, how about an easy one for El Sayed? Should men cheat in women's sports? Yes or no? Come on now. Come on now, son. Let's hear you say, no, they shouldn't.
3: Playing in girls' sports.
2: I'm not advocating anything. I'm just saying.
3: So, what about that?
2: So the question, so again, like, Jesse, you have not asked me one time about the issues that people actually care about in Michigan. You don't want to talk about gas prices. You don't want to talk about groceries. You don't want to talk about health care. You don't want to talk about the stupid trade war that's about to destroy Michigan.
3: We spent the whole interview talking about that stuff.
2: That's destroying, that is destroying our own military.
0: You know, it's so funny. It's so rich to hear a lefty say all of this as they drove up all of those prices during the Biden era. You know, they get a little control of government and then instantly everybody becomes more miserable. So the American people vote for Trump as an effort to try and reverse that damage.
2: Seem to want to talk about any of those things. You want to bring up all this culture war that, you know, I'm not here to fight.
3: We talked about the war. We talked about gas prices and the Green New Deal, okay? If you want to do an interview,
2: I'll call them up every time.
3: You can do the interview,
2: okay? You're asking me, like, you're doing the greatest hits, Jesse. Like, I mean, this is, like, you could play this game if you want.
0: Now, remember where this question started? You remember what the whole story was? Do you think men should play in women's sports? They just start, like, going off in a million directions, all to avoid answering the most simple of questions.
2: You can keep doing the greatest hits if you want. You told me we're going to come on for a conversation, and when we have conversations, I think it's okay to also ask questions. I just want to understand what you're getting at here.
3: I'm getting at whether you think men should play in women's sports.
2: As the next U.S. senator in Michigan,
3: it's a big issue.
2: I'm interested in getting money out of politics, putting money in your pocket, and passing Medicare for all.
0: What a scam.
2: Most people don't care about
0: it. Wait, hold on. Is that, he's just lying to you. I'm interested in getting money out of politics. How does that work exactly? Because I'm pretty certain that you're advocating taking more money from Americans and giving it to the government. How does that get more money out of politics? That's the exact opposite. And putting more in your pocket? Again, how does that work if he's going to tax you to death?
2: What sports kids play?
3: You're filibustering.
2: No,
3: it's a big issue.
2: Because, like, I
3: you guys kind of lost
2: that
3: on that issue last time.
2: Deserve to hear about.
3: All right, so you want to answer that question.
0: Because he's a radical. Because he's supported by lunatics. Because they advocate for mutilating children, letting boys cheat in girls' sports, for impoverishing you, for turning your health care into a complete dumpster fire, for elevating costs on everything. It's these are agents of chaos. AOCs, all of them. And so, you know, I think it's perfectly fine. By the way, we're always the free speech people. You know, bring El Sayed on. Ask him questions. Demonstrate to the world the insanity of his views, not within some sort of, like, deranged cocoon where everybody's nodding along. But no, just go ahead and test him. And he failed the test. Anybody with two eyes, two ears, and two brain cells to rub together would watch that last night and be like, this guy's an idiot. He can't even defend biology. No, keep him away. So, yeah, no, do that. I think that's great. I love some people are like, why do they have these lefties on? They're so crazy. Why is Fox giving them anything? I think it's great. Have them on, baby. Have them on every day. I he's not alone. Jesse isn't the only one who's done this. I think Martha McCallum's done it. A couple of them. They just have them on. Then they ask them really simple questions. Like, do you want to tax everybody to death? Yes, I do. Do you think boys should cheat in girls' sports? Yes. Or they'll filibuster not to answer the question. Good. Keep exposing them. The left, they're all about the censorship. That's their thing. I mean, control the social media companies, control your search results, control your ability to communicate. If you express an opinion they don't agree with, throw you in jail. You know, if they catch you praying outside of an abortion mill inside of your head, they want to imprison you. We are not the same. More ahead on The Vince Show.
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23: Fox News, I'm Ted Lindner. The death of country music superstar Dolly Parton confirmed to have resulted after a brief battle with cancer.
24: Born on January 19th, 1946 in Pittman Center, Tennessee, Parton was the fourth of 12 kids. She grew up in a one-room cabin out in the Smoky Mountains, and she made her first appearance on the Grand Ole Opry at only 13 years old.
23: Fox's Alexis McAdams. Dolly Parton was 80 years old. Multiple states holding runoff elections tonight in South Carolina. Senator Darlene Graham has won the Republican nomination runoff against Congressman Ralph Norman. She'll now take on Democrat Annie Andrews in November.
25: Thank you, Lindsay, for your service to South Carolina and to this country. It's just not the same without you here.
23: Graham took over the Senate seat for her late brother, Lindsey Graham, who died back in mid-July. 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
18: Here's your KZRG forecast. Most of Joplin and the Forest State area stays fairly dry and hot the next few days. Maybe a Wednesday storm chance, but not widespread rain. Mainly cloudy skies around tonight. Lows in the mid-70s. A light east wind. A few scattered storms Wednesday afternoon. 91 the high. Heat index levels into the mid-90s. Thursday, lots of sunshine. Low 67, a high of 90. Mainly sunny on Friday. 91 the high. And the weekend, sunny and hot. Highs in the mid to upper 90s. Lows around 70. I'm meteorologist Mark Thibodeau in the KZRG Storm Center.
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6: Got something on your mind? 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And let Vince know. 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
0: I was just hearing this news item that Buc-ee's CEO, you know Buc-ee's, the world's largest gas station slash beef jerky provider. Buc-ee's CEO has signaled an expansion shift away from blue states that don't appreciate the chain. It's a Texas-based travel center, and they may be done looking into building in blue districts, saying some communities don't appreciate what the company brings while conservative states offer business-friendly and family-oriented values. The company's president and co-founder made the comments during the grand opening of Buc-ee's newest location in Benton, Arkansas, August 17th. His name's Arch Applin III. He goes by Beaver. Appropriately, Fox Business with the write-up here. The chain is known for its expansive gas stations, famously clean restrooms, and in-house food offerings. Well, we have a lot of opportunities. We're growing. We're building in a lot of places. But when you find a conservative, business-friendly state with a phenomenal workforce, it makes a difference, Applin said. Applin criticized states that he said do not appreciate what Buc-ee's brings to their communities, suggesting the company would rather focus its expansion efforts elsewhere. Quote, I'm starting to realize life's too short to try to build in places that people don't appreciate what you're bringing versus a place like this in Arkansas where people do appreciate what you are building. Applin said conservative states typically promote business-friendly and family-oriented policies that align with Buc-ee's values. Quote, that leadership, that concept, that idea of conservative, business-friendly, family-oriented concept works so much better if it trickles down from the very leadership from the top at the governor's office, at the congressman, at the senator, at the mayor, the representatives, he said. Pointed to Benton as an example of the approach, saying the city's business-friendly environment helped pave ways for the newest Buc-ee's location. But what we found when we got here into Benton was a business-friendly town, he said. You know, why is it only the leadership of Buc-ee's who is willing to tell the truth about that? We should hear from a lot more of these CEOs and business leaders. You want your community to succeed? Welcome businesses. Welcome, guys who hire people. Welcome employers. You know, create opportunity for the people around you by creating an environment where businesses can thrive. That's what you need. You know, I just think about all of the left-dominated jurisdictions in the United States who will, you get these Democrats who come in, we have a food desert here. We don't have enough healthy food in our community. First of all, that's often not true, just to be clear. It's not true. There's plenty of food, plenty of grocery stores selling fresh produce. That's all over the place. There was a study done a couple years ago on this subject in Harlem in New York that the left's claims of food deserts was just complete garbage. But that said, is it true that quality businesses can be run out by Democrat-run jurisdictions? Yes, it is. In fact, it happens a lot, especially if you allow crime to proliferate. If every CVS and Walgreens and whatever drugstore you have in your community is being robbed on a routine basis and the criminals are never being held accountable, and you've got to lock up every little product on the shelves just to try and sell something, there comes a point where these guys leave. These businesses, they can't do business in that environment. That's the crime situation. What about if you're taxing them to death? What about if you're just like causing a complete uproar about a business trying to set up shop to sell a product? Well, then they're not going to be interested in going in your community. It's a very simple concept. And more of these business leaders should be speaking out like the leader of Buc-ee's is. I like Buc-ee's. It's a cool operation. It's like when we're on the road, we need a tank of gas. I look at how much fuel we have left, Jim. And then I look at the billboards for the Buc-ee's that I'm passing by. I'm like, oh, we could go another 100 miles. Yeah, well, let's get to the Buc-ee's. Let's get to and we'll buy something nice. We'll get a nice meal. It is a clean bathroom. You know what I love? I don't know if they do this at all the Buc-ee's locations, but sometimes we travel with the dogs. We'll have the dogs in the car. The Buc-ee's, at least the ones I've been to, outside, they'll have a water fountain for humans and a water fountain for dogs. on the ground, on the floor. There's a water fountain for the, you just press the little button, water's pouring out. The dog gets to drink right out of the dog water fountain. I'm like, this, they've really thought of everything. Another reason the left hates it, they sell fossil fuels. A lot of them. People need gas. There's a lot of bays. Anyway, good operation. There's a reason why they're expanding, because people like them. They treat people well. Kind of reminds me of the Chick-fil-A model, you know? It's just they require at all these franchises that you treat the customers with respect. And they're over the top great. They're over the top great. I love it. And they do a good job. And I got to believe, like, if your kid was looking for a first job, you know, wouldn't it be nice to work at like a Chick-fil-A where they expect professionalism? They're asking everybody, you know, show up on time, be a great representative for the company, sell chicken sandwiches. The sandwiches are wildly popular. They kind of sell themselves, but don't deter people. Treat them really well. It's kind of a great operation. We need more of that and less of the whining and the destroying and the trying to drive these businesses out of these communities. Because not only do you lose access to the products and services that those businesses sell, you also make the communities more desperate. They have less. They have fewer options. They have fewer places for the kids to get a job, fewer places for anybody to get a job. It's bad news. It's a vicious cycle. And it's kind of cool to see that story. The Bucky CEO, Beaver. Thanks, Beaver. Good assessment. We have some other good news to share with you today. Talk about defending Americans and American jobs. You see, the Trump administration is once again kicking foreign nationals out pretty aggressively. You know, I know on the right, there's been, I think, a very healthy conversation about the extent to which we're deporting people. Perhaps you've noticed there's this, and every so often I'm ducking into this conversation as well, thinking, all right, are we doing enough? Is Mark Wayne Mullen the right guy for the job? He's DHS secretary. Are you actually deporting people? Are you trying to pretend like you're deporting people? What are we up to? You know, remember Greg Bovino? Remember that guy? Greg Bovino, who worked as an immigration enforcer inside the Trump administration, they've since parted ways. Greg Bovino has been a pretty kind of an outspoken critic now outside of the administration, the feeling like they're not doing enough to crack down on illegal aliens. I think that it's possible to have a very healthy conversation around this, constantly scrutinized, including the guys that you send into office and say, hey, would you please do the thing that we voted for? Do it with as much aggression as humanly possible here. The American people voted for mass deportations. Well, here's some news to add to the good news file on that subject. First, yesterday we just found out that the Trump administration is now conducting the largest mass revocation of visas in American history. That's a huge deal in American history. Yeah. 200,000 foreigners losing visas because the Trump administration's revoking them. That's a massive deal. The Trump administration now, let's see, I've got some reporting here from Fox. They had this yesterday. Take a listen. This was on Special Report.
2: Trump administration is expected to launch the largest mass visa revocation in history, targeting up to 200,000 foreigners over time, according to officials. They are business and tourism visas of foreigners who have applied or are actively currently seeking asylum in the U.S. A State Department spokesman says they are coordinating with Homeland Security to identify and revoke the non-immigrant visas of foreigners who have come to the U.S. short term, but then file for asylum to stay permanently. This action is likely to face legal challenges. Brett.
0: All right. So, yeah, of course it will, because the left's involved and they're all in on the invasion of the United States of America. And never doubt the capacity of an Obama or Clinton or Biden judge to try and upend restoring order to the United States of America. But having said that, that's a massive thing. Hundreds of thousands of people. Yeah, no visa for you. We're trying to restore our borders and restore order inside of the United States of America. It's not a full-blown immigration moratorium. It's not shutting off legal immigration. But it's a way to say, hey, we're going to try and get control of this again. So that's good news. And then there's also the illegal aliens who are here in the United States who need to be deported. And we also got a big story on that subject that around the Washington, D.C. area, the administration just did a 14-day operation where they arrested thousands of illegal aliens, thousands, and are now deporting them from the United States. Nearly 400 of those illegal aliens had further criminal convictions or pending criminal charges, including what Bill Malusian reports was a Salvadoran illegal alien wanted by police in Richmond, Virginia on a murder warrant. Other targets included aliens with rap sheets for attempted murder and rape, you know, basically illegal aliens that Tampon Tim Walz would support, as well as convictions for sexual battery, kidnapping, robbery, and DWI. The operation primarily targeted the sanctuary jurisdiction suburbs in Virginia and Maryland around Washington, D.C. And ICE arrested anyone in the United States illegally, regardless of any criminal history. Now, again, if you're here illegally, you've committed a crime coming into the United States illegally. But the big question that keeps being put to the Trump administration is, to what extent are you taking people into custody who have that one crime, illegally immigrating into the United States? Are you arresting them and deporting them? And the answer to that is yes. Now, the left is very upset about this. They're upset when you arrest the murderers, but they're upset that you're deporting anybody. And so they've been trying to put a stop to it. They've been attacking ICE and coordinating on how to disrupt their operations and then calling for defunding them. They really want to get rid of immigration enforcement in the United States. But you can't let the hecklers veto. You can't let the insurrectionists veto dictate American domestic policy. You can't do that. You can't let the bad guys win. You've got to restore order. And so what's happening is the administration is going into these communities. They're looking for the murderers. They've got people they need to target specifically. They're triaging this. But when they get there, they're surrounded by other illegal aliens. And they're just taking everybody into custody. Everybody. Regardless of the number of murders they've committed, regardless of the number of rapes they may or may not have committed, it's irrelevant. If you're here, obviously it's relevant for protecting the country, but if you're here illegally, it is time for you to go. It's time for you to go. In fact, acting ICE Assistant Director Patricia Hyde was just talking to Bill Malusian today about this very subject. And she said, these people who are attacking us for picking up illegal aliens who haven't committed a murder, they're missing the point. If you're here illegally, you've committed a crime.
3: So there were about 1,300 illegal immigrants arrested in this operation, about 400 of whom had prior criminal convictions or some type of criminal history. ISIS detractors and immigration activists point that out and say, well, that means 900 of them weren't criminals and had no criminal record. What's your response to that? You guys have always said, as long as you're in the country illegally, criminal or not, you're on the table.
7: Well, I think it's important to note that if you're in the country illegally, you are a criminal. You've broken the laws of our land. But beyond that,
0: Don Lemon had a lot of trouble understanding this point. Remember that? Don, he just couldn't bring himself to understand that, how this works exactly. What did he mean? They didn't break the law. Yes, they did. There's a law, and they violated it.
7: We have said from day one, this administration has been extremely transparent. If we have to go out into the communities and we have to, go into the communities and take these bad actors off of the street, if we encounter somebody who's unlawfully here in the country, our ICE officers are going to arrest them. That's the oath that they took. That's the oath that they swore. And, you know, everybody, if you're encountered by an ICE officer and you're here unlawfully, you're going to be arrested. And ICE officers do not have the ability to determine where and where they don't apply the laws. The laws are the laws that are enacted by Congress, yes. And that's the laws that ICE enforces. No different than any other federal law enforcement agency or any other law enforcement agency.
0: I mean, this is common sense. Like, let's pretend for a moment, maybe an officer, a police officer goes to a person's house for like a wellness check or something. You know what I mean? Like a phone call is placed to law enforcement. Like, hey, I'm really concerned. We haven't heard from them in days. Cop goes over, knocks on the door. And while they're there on this wellness check, somebody speeds through the neighborhood at 100 miles per hour. So is the cop, what's the cop supposed to do? Oh, well, I'm not here for that. No, they probably get in the cruiser, chase him down, bust them. Like, if you witness law breaking to the extent it's possible, you enforce the law. It's about as simple as it gets in every other context. And here you have these guys going in, going after the murderers and the rapists, and in the process, picking up other illegal aliens. And the left is throwing a fit because they're like, well, they should get a mulligan. A mulligan? What are you talking about? What they're talking about is the destruction of American sovereignty. You can't let it happen. More ahead on The Vince Show.
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10: 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A federal judge rejected Ghislaine Maxwell's efforts to overturn her sex trafficking conviction.
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18: Here's your KZRG forecast. Most of Joplin and the Forest State area stays fairly dry and hot the next few days. Maybe a Wednesday storm chance, but not widespread rain. Mainly cloudy skies around tonight. Lows in the mid-70s. A light east wind. A few scattered storms Wednesday afternoon. 91 the high. Heat index levels into the mid-90s. Thursday, lots of sunshine. Low 67, a high of 90. Mainly sunny on Friday. 91 the high. And the weekend, sunny and hot. Highs in the mid to upper 90s. Lows around 70. I'm meteorologist Mark Thibodeau in the KZRG Storm Center.
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0: We actually just got some breaking news on deportations. 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
0: The report, this is just out from the Associated Press within the last few minutes, actually. So, as always, breaking news delivered to you fresh. Headline, ICE arrests jump to nearly 50,000 in July, comma, highest monthly total of Trump's crackdown. So to go back to the earlier question, is Mark Wayne Mullen somehow a setback on the deportation operation versus Kristi Noem? No, the data do not show that. They show, in fact, that the arrests have accelerated. Now, are they quite as public? Well, no, because remember in the Kristi Noem era, there were a lot of announcements made ahead of time before enforcement actions. But here's what AP says. U.S. Immigration and Customs Enforcement has arrested nearly 50,000 people during the month of July, the highest single monthly arrest total during the second Trump administration, according to new figures. The spike in immigration arrests shows that the administration has continued to advance its mass deportations agenda, despite a shift in approach earlier this year from high-profile operations in large American cities that sparked a public outcry to arrests that have garnered less attention but have nonetheless been disruptive. You know what one of the problems were in announcing the immigration actions? The point, of course, was to try and spur on self-deportations. Like, you make an announcement like this, hey, we're coming, you better get out of the country before we get there. And of course, that some of that did happen. A lot of that did happen. But the left is the problem. The left is the problem. Because you would announce this in advance. The left would begin communicating on their encrypted apps. How can we disrupt ICE? They would start developing databases to dox ICE officers. They would show up. They would block traffic. They would block law enforcement. They'd assault officers. They'd be like that guy Alex Preddy, kicking out the back lights of an ICE SUV. And then all of a sudden, ICE is trying to defend itself, trying to like just survive police enforcement action with the left under attack. They have to discharge their weapons, killing people who are attacking them. And then the media would turn around and turn ICE into the villains of that story. And so what has the Trump administration done? They've changed strategy. Well, instead of announcing where we're going to show up, we'll just show up. We'll start blackbagging all these illegal aliens, get them the hell out of the country. They're doing it, and they're doing it at record levels. That's the good news. A lot more ahead on The Vince Show.
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17: The Orioles have just won 13-1 at St. Louis. Pete Alonso went 4-for-4, four RBIs, including a homer. The White Sox lead at home against Texas 11-7 in the bottom of the eighth. Boston in 11 innings on a grand slam by Jaron Duran, won 7-3 at Miami. The Red Sox have won 5 in a row. Detroit ended a 6-game losing streak, 4-1 the win against Tampa Bay. Colorado snapped a 7-game losing skid, winning at Washington 3-1. Houston defeated the Yankees in New York 9-7. Kansas City won its ninth game in a row, 5-3 at Toronto. The loss to Max Scherzer. The Mets won on a 10th inning error, 3-2 over Milwaukee. And Atlanta ended the Dodgers' six-game winning streak, 4-3, with a run in the bottom of the eighth. The Big Ten Conference and the SEC officially banned players who signed with a pro league. LSU was signing two players who had been in NFL training camps.
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20: Darlene Graham moves on. I'm Ted Lindner, Fox News. Multiple states holding runoff elections tonight. In South Carolina, Senator Darlene Graham has won the Republican nomination runoff against Congressman Ralph Norman.
21: Our victory would not have been possible without you, and we are truly grateful. South Carolina is truly Trump country.
20: Graham will now take on Democrat Annie Andrews in November. Graham took over the senator's seat for her late brother, Lindsey, who, of course, died back in mid-July.

0: Sad news today out of Nashville as global music icon and humanitarian Dolly Parton has died after a brief battle with cancer. Fox's Mike Emanuel with more tonight.
1: Dolly Parton had more than 60 albums and at least 24 number one hits. She was known for her bold fashion and remarkable personality. Dolly was one of 12 children who grew up in a one-room cabin in the Smoky Mountains. She started writing songs as a child and performed at the Grand Ole Opry by age 13. After high school, she packed her bags for Nashville and launched a legendary career. President Trump praised Parton as one of the greatest country singers and far beyond, calling this a true loss for millions of people. The president ordered the American flag to be lowered for 1 week in her honor. It was known she had been dealing with some health issues, but Dolly told People magazine there were still so many things she wanted to achieve.
0: Dolly Parton was 80 years old. Oil prices fell again today, which helped support stock prices. On Wall Street, the Dow jumped 160 points. NASDAQ added 171. S&P 500 finished up 24 points. 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
2: Mostly cloudy tonight with an overnight low of 74. I'm Steve Smith. Here's what's trending on News Talk KZRG. She stole thousands from Shoal Creek Drive. Now former treasurer Katrina Gourley will spend some time on probation. The 44-year-old from Joplin pleaded guilty to taking more than 27 grand from the village's bank account through Cash App a few years ago. She was given 7 years in prison, but that sentence was suspended. She is also going to have to pay back about $42,000. Making changes, the city of Joplin has been trying to improve after a state audit gave the city a fair rating last year. City manager Nick Edwards told News Talk KZRG.
3: We have made some progress in collecting $2 million in accounts receivable. Those can be really difficult for the city to collect on. We don't have a collections agency. We're not dinging credit scores, but I have to credit our finance department, our legal team. They've been much more aggressive about collecting those monies that are due to the city.
2: The Missouri State Auditor's Office previously recommended Joplin strengthen its procedures for collecting delinquent debts. A woman from Pierce City is charged with meth possession and child endangerment. The Lawrence County Prosecuting Attorney's Office's 41-year-old Jamie Lee Earp faces three counts of endangering the welfare of a child and one count each of possession of a controlled substance and aggravated fleeing. Steve Smith, News Talk KZRG.
4: It's summertime. How hot will it be today? 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
3: Here's your KZRG forecast. It's still going to be pretty hot the rest of the week. We'll see some Wednesday storm chances, but still largely dry. Mostly cloudy weather around tonight. Lows in the mid-70s. A few widely scattered late-day storms on Wednesday. 91 the high. Heat into season to the mid-90s. And meteorologist Mark Thibodeau in the KZRG Storm Center.
4: 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Rising from the heart of the swamp, a beacon of truth is casting its light. From sea to shining sea, The Vince Show. 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
5: All right, 844-484-3872, 844-4-THE-USA. That's the way to join us today from coast to coast, from sea to shining sea. Morning today. The passing of Dolly Parton at the age of 80 years old. The breaking news just coming in that Dolly Parton has passed away after a very long career in music as a writer, as a performer, very talented, over 60 years in the business, passing away at the age of 80. It was just days ago that she actually spoke to People magazine and said that she was going through some very tough health times. They had apparently, it opened a new ride over at Dollywood, and under normal circumstances, she would be there for the opening of the ride. She wasn't there. Instead, she appeared via video. Questions began ensuing. She told People magazine, again, in an interview that was done this past Friday, quote, "I'm dealing with some health issues that I just didn't pay attention to when I was watching over Carl," referring to her late husband, Carl Thomas Dean, who had died in March of 2025 at the age of 82 years old. She also noted that this isn't the first time she's had to deal with health concerns. She recalled a period in the early 1980s where she was, quote, "down for several months with female issues." Quote, "It's not like I haven't been through hard times with my health," she said. "But I think because we live in a 24/7 world with social media, everything gets magnified in ways it wasn't years ago. I used to joke that I was the queen of the tabloids, but now I guess I can say I'm the queen of social media AI. Seriously, though, even though I'm still healing, I'm working," she said. She said she expected that her tour life may start to look different, but she's still working on new ways to give fans a great musical experience. That was just a couple of days ago, working until the very end. You know, Dolly Parton does feel like one of the last of a generation of people with massive appeal across the entire country. Don't you feel like that, Jim? Like she just had one of these personalities, this presence. It was larger than life. She had a sweetness to her. She was a very talented communicator in addition to being a really talented musician. I remember watching through the years the interviews done with her. She was clever. She was quick on her feet. She would always make you laugh. She was a good comedian. She had it all. She really was the total package. And people were really endeared to her. You know, you might not know her personally. I didn't know her personally or anything. But I'm just saying, like, you just felt like she was, in a way, kind of like a family member. She was just very charming and sweet and very American. You know, you think of the great music she's produced. I immediately think of, you know, 9 to 5 and Jolene, these incredible songs. She was also a great songwriter, amazing songwriter. The song "I Will Always Love You" was not Whitney Houston's song. She, of course, crushed it, but that was Dolly Parton's. That was Dolly Parton's writing. She was responsible for incredible music writing through the years, including such hits as "I Will Always Love You." So Dolly Parton passing away at the age of 80. My daughter's a fan of Miley Cyrus's music. She likes some of that Miley Cyrus music. Miley Cyrus is her goddaughter. Miley Cyrus's godmother, Dolly Parton. So my expectation is that she'll also be weighing in on the breaking news today. We did see that there was a video statement released by the family. These are Dolly Parton's wishes that this video statement be put together. The gentleman's name is Brian Seaver. And I want to take a listen here to what he has to say about this.
6: Everyone,

0: My name is Brian Seaver, son of Cassie Parton, and I'm representing the Parton and Owens family today, announcing the passing of my Aunt Dolly Rebecca Parton Dean, sister, sis, Aunt Granny to one generation and Gigi to the next. This video announcement is something Dolly asked of me years ago, before I fully absorbed it as a future reality. As her head of security for more than two decades, a role my father Larry held before me, I have imagined the heaviness of this moment, but haven't truly felt it until now. It is an honor that is mixed with absolute pride and great sadness. But sadness lies with us, not with Dolly. Dolly has lived in the light and is in the arms of Jesus, surely met by Carl, her parents, and countless others who have watched her and longed for her to meet them in the heavens. I first went on the road with Dolly as a kid, getting a taste of the road life in the early 1980s. Dolly opened doors not just for me, but for her entire family to reach the potential we didn't even know was possible. Dolly also opened doors for generations of singers, songwriters, musicians, and dreamers from every walk of life and across every continent. By her example, we believed that anything was possible. She never saw a door she couldn't open, and the doors she opened made and changed history. My family and I have shared a lifetime of beautiful memories with Dolly, but so have you. She has always been on your television, your record player, your CD, and on your phone playlist, becoming an extended part of your family whether you liked it or not. Our family and the team she has entrusted with her legacy will work diligently to ensure her spirit will live with us forever. Dolly was a farmer, just like her daddy. He farmed the soil, she farmed songs and happiness. Dolly called me and said she wants to rest in a beautiful bed of plush cotton because after a life wearing heavy rhinestones, she finally deserves to be comfortable and have some rest. Rest in peace, Aunt Dolly, Aunt Granny, Gigi. May God bless Dolly Parton, and may God bless you all. She will always love you.
1: Amazing. Amazing. That video statement done at her request, her wishes. I don't know about you, 80 feels young these days. I just maybe with modern medicine and things, you always think like 80, that's young, man. You got another 20 in you at least at 80. But you never know. You just never know. It's just a reminder. You never know. Dolly didn't know. Her view going into Friday is like, hey, I'm going through a health struggle right now, but I'm still working on music for people. You just never No. But one thing I think about Dolly Parton is how motivating it is to see somebody who worked so hard. So you can tell she's a hard worker. You don't get that successful without working your tail off. She worked so hard. She realized that God had given her gifts, that she had a responsibility to use them wisely, to uplift people. She was positive. She was just overflowing with positivity. In fact, it was like an uplifting experience listening to this woman talk and sing and perform. Like, in other words, like, not only did she have these immense blessings, but she was able to extend them to others at scale. And it's just a reminder, no matter your station in life, first of all, get out of bed. Work. You've been given a huge number of blessings. The air you breathe is a sign that you've been given a blessing by God above. That God has called on you to live this life. You just have to figure out, what's the purpose? What's that for? What do I have to do? And then go get it, baby. Go get it. And then be a force for positivity. You know, I'll be the first to admit, I sometimes get down on the people who I really feel like are hurting the country, and I go after them very aggressively. And chances are, in many cases, they really deserve it. No question about it. But sometimes in the wake of a show like that, I'll look back and I'll be like, was I too mean? Was I too aggressive? Am I going after these guys too hard? You know, and I got that inventory every day. We all have to. We all, you know, it's probably a good idea to take an inventory of the day that's behind you to try and figure out how you live the next one. But one thing I can see in a person like Dolly Parton is like, man, she just made people better. She just made them better. Like, that happiness really matters. In a world full of so much negativity and people attacking each other and viciousness and pettiness, Dolly Parton was none of those things. She wasn't vicious. She wasn't petty. She wasn't mean. She wasn't trying to take people out at the knees. She wasn't going low. She was just constantly, even in the face of people who were trying to draw her out into those kinds of battles, never falling for it. Just being a voice of positivity. When people pass away, this happened, we saw Lindsey Graham pass away recently. I had plenty of criticisms of Lindsey Graham. But when people pass away, it is an invitation for you to take an inventory of the ways in which they lived life well. Are there lessons to derive from their lives, how they lived, their shortcomings? What did they fail to achieve? How can I be better looking back upon their life? This is a good experience. This is the reason you should read the obituary. It's valuable because it helps those of us, the living, to adhere to our lives to a better mission going forward. Dolly Parton is a motivator. She's a motivator. And so let her life be a blessing to yours. 80 years old, we thank Dolly Parton for an amazing life, and we pray for her eternal soul. More ahead on The Vince Show.
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2: Here's your KZRG forecast. Most of Joplin and the Forest State area stays fairly dry and hot the next few days. Maybe a Wednesday storm chance, but not widespread rain. Mainly cloudy skies around tonight. Lows in the mid-70s. A light east wind. A few scattered storms Wednesday afternoon. 91 the high. Heat index levels into the mid-90s. Thursday, lots of sunshine. Low 67, a high of 90. Mainly sunny on Friday. 91 the high. And the weekend, sunny and hot. Highs in the mid to upper 90s. Lows around 70. I'm meteorologist Mark Thibodeau in the KZRG Storm Center.
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3: I anticipate we're going to hear from the president soon on the passing of Dolly Parton as well. He tends to weigh in on these big cultural events. As Dolly Parton, the breaking news this hour, has passed away at the age of 80 years old. A life very well lived. And also, as Jim reminds me, she's a tremendous philanthropist, too. Just very, very generous. She used a lot of that success, that fame, that fortune to help so many. And it's just really motivational, inspirational. And that's, I think, the way that Dolly Parton would want us to remember her, which is what we're doing today. So there we go. President Trump still very busy. Speaking of doing stuff on Truth Social, did you see that Trump was talking about renaming Lake Ontario? He wants to. What does he want? He wants to call it Lake America. Sure, why not? Why don't we do that? That'd be fine. That's funny. Of course, he's like mixing it up with Canada. They're all outraged that the president is trying to get a fair deal when it comes to trade, and so they're we're going to impose all sorts of tariffs on you now, 50% on everything. Okay, buddy, settle down. Why don't you just come back to the table? The great frustration of the president and the trade representative on Friday night was that they were very close to a deal with Canada, and then Canada ended up upending the whole thing at the last second. The leader there, Carney, and so the president said, "Okay, enough of this crap. Let's just hit them with the tariffs, and then we'll see what they do." And so now they're freaking out. Although the Canadian leader, Mark Carney, was saying, "This is war. This is war." Okay, yeah, sure, buddy. You're at war with us. Fine. Whatever you say. But meanwhile, like, just get to the table. Let's get a deal underway. President Trump's war of words with Canada continued Tuesday amid a dispute over trade negotiations, Axios reports. U.S. and Canadian officials have swapped barbs since negotiations had collapsed last week. But Trump took the spat to a new level. A new level. Yeah, this is a real escalation. When he threatened to rename Lake Ontario to Lake America and claimed that Canada had lied about a sticking point in the trade talks. President Trump writing on Truth Social, quote, "The United States is giving serious consideration to changing the name of Lake Ontario to Lake America in that we don't expect to be doing much business with Ontario any longer." The lake stretches across the U.S.-Canada border with approximately 47% of the lake belonging to the United States. I love that from Axios. That's hilarious. They're like, well, we only own a minority of the lake. Yeah, well, we protect the whole thing. So maybe at this point it should be Lake America. The only problem is, like, we start naming everything after America, it's going to become indistinguishable. It's going to be hard to have conversations with people.
5: Well, once Canada becomes a state, then it's moot.
3: You know something? You know, the president changed the name, of course, of what used to be known for some reason as the Gulf of Mexico to the Gulf of America, which is a source of great pride for normal Americans. They love having a Gulf of America. It makes a lot of sense. Also, like, if you're in Mexico, you're still part of the Americas, so you really shouldn't be that upset about it. It's still technically all America all around the body of water. But have you noticed, like Google changed it, I think, in an effort to try and convince the president that they were on his side. They're like, oh, look, you go to Google Maps, it says Gulf of America. But just here's a question, Jim. Seriously, if a Democrat becomes president of the United States, God forbid, you know, in the next administration or in the future, do you think Google changes it back?
5: Oh, no doubt. There's no doubt about it.
3: Yeah. Okay, I'm with you, too. I feel like the same thing. I'm like, they're just, they think they can pull a fast one here. Oh, yeah. No, we're totally on board with this change. But it's only temporary. They're just doing it for the moment to try and, like, evade detection. But they're going to change it back, right? They're going to change it back. This gets back, you know, this Google thing. I was mentioning yesterday the data center debate that's playing out all across the country. A lot of Americans are very concerned about data centers being built in their communities, especially because of the energy draw, the electricity that's pulled, the water that's pulled. But one of the big reasons, the big reason that if you see lefties who are against data centers, one of the reasons they're against it is because they don't like artificial intelligence because of the truth-telling capacity of having computers that can just simply sort through data and spit out facts. The left isn't big into this. They like the world in which they can control every last ounce of information that gets in front of you. So one of their oppositions to data center is just data centers. It just becomes harder to censor the truth. They love the Google arrangement. When Google is controlling the world's access to information, 90% of all search, and then suppressing all legitimate conservative news outlets to like page 5,000, that's a preferred world for the Clintons, Obamas, Bidens, the grand poobahs of the Democrat Party. They like that. That's a big deal to them, where they can control the flow of information. They don't like when the truth is suddenly breaking out. They're not happy about that. They don't want you to call it the Gulf of America. They want you to call it the Gulf of Mexico. That's the position of the Democrat Party. Honestly. No, seriously, go ask any Democrat leader right now. What should we call it? The Gulf of Mexico or the Gulf of America? You know what the answer would be? Look, if I had Hakeem Jeffries on the program right now, if he's answering honestly, he would say, call it the Gulf of Mexico. He's not rooting for us. He's not rooting for the United States of America. He doesn't want us well represented. He doesn't want the body of water that we protect and that we surround called the Gulf of America. No, he wants to call it the Gulf of Mexico. I'm confident on that point. I haven't even talked to the dial-up Democrat. Did you see him in his green St. Paddy's Day outfit, Jim? Hakeem Jeffries. He was in New York. He was wearing all green. He had a green flat-brimmed cap on. He was speaking one word per minute in some stupid video where he was attacking Trump. Maybe we'll get to it. Coming up.
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7: News. I'm Sue Gosman. We now know the cause of death for country music legend Dolly Parton. Her publicist announcing tonight that she died at a Nashville hospital today after a brief battle with cancer. Dolly Parton was 80 years old. President Trump has ordered American flags to be flown at half staff for a week. South Carolina Senator Darlene Graham has won the Republican nomination runoff against Congressman Ralph Norman.
8: Our victory would not have been possible without you, and we are truly grateful. South Carolina is truly Trump country.
7: Now take on Democrat Annie Andrews in November. Graham was appointed senator following the death of her brother Lindsey Graham last month. 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
10: 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Our top story tonight is a local hurricane. Let's send it out to our meteorologist on the streets, Jim Windy.
11: You won't believe it, Hal, but we're actually seeing people rushing into the 3 hurricanes that we have in our area.
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10: 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And why are people driving into them?
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2: Here's your KZRG forecast. Most of Joplin and the 4th state area stays fairly dry and hot the next few days. Maybe a Wednesday storm chance, but not widespread rain. Mainly cloudy skies around tonight. Lows in the mid-70s. A light east wind. A few scattered storms Wednesday afternoon. 91 the high. Heat index levels into the mid-90s. Thursday, lots of sunshine. Low 67, a high of 90. Mainly sunny on Friday. 91 the high. And the weekend, sunny and hot. Highs in the mid to upper 90s. Lows around 70. I'm meteorologist Mark Thibodeau in the KZRG Storm Center.
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13: 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And let's hear what you have to say. The Vince Show.
14: Well, as expected, the President of the United States just posting about Dolly Parton literally within the last few seconds. As you were listening to that music, I got a notification. So here we go. Here's the President. Very sad to report that Dolly Parton, one of the greatest country singers and far beyond ever, has just passed away. This is a true loss for millions of people. There's never been anyone like her, and never will be. In her honor, I am lowering the American flag throughout the United States for a one-week period, beginning tonight at 6 p.m. Rest in peace, Dolly. The world loves you. President Donald J. Trump. The president of the United States reacting to the passing of Dolly Parton at the age of 80 years old. A fitting tribute to Dolly Parton, an American legend. 1 week now, the American flag will be lowered throughout the country, beginning 6 p.m. Eastern time this very evening. So there's the president of the United States, as expected. I figured he would weigh in, and sure enough, he did right away. All right, let's see here. I told you, Hakeem Jeffries. Oh, here's why he's in the news, and here's why he made a video. There was a report that Jared Kushner met with Hakeem Jeffries. Have you seen this, Jim? That Kushner and Jeffries had gotten together and were talking. And the allegation, the media is saying that Kushner was, the way they're representing this is like he's negotiating the terms of surrender with Hakeem Jeffries or something. Like, they know that the Democrats are going to win in the midterms. This is how the media is presenting this. So, of course, just be prepared. There's guaranteed majority of this is lies. They know that the Democrats are going to win in the midterms, that Jared Kushner is trying to mitigate the damage of that event. And he had a conversation, a negotiation with Hakeem Jeffries. Now, what is true in any of that? Well, candidly, we don't know what is true. I very much doubt that Jared Kushner was going hat in hand and being like, hey, we know we're going to lose. You know, the Republicans have raised a crap ton of money. You can thank President Trump and Vice President Vance for that. Democrats are in debt right now. Democrats have theatrically terrible candidates who are running and representing their party. And Republicans have a very real shot at not only maintaining their majorities, but growing them this cycle. So whatever their conversations were, the idea that the president of the United States would have somebody who works with him, represents him, negotiating with one of the top Democrats, that's not weird. That would be totally normal. Hakeem Jeffries is the deranged and low IQ leader of the Democrats in the House, but you still got to talk to him. And so, yeah, okay, could Jared Kushner be meeting with the guy? Sure. And here's Hakeem Jeffries releasing a video. This is great. He's dressed up in a green polo shirt, and he's got a green Yankees cap on. And nobody got the message to him. It's like, it's slightly curved. Like, you're supposed to pick one. You either go like with the full curve on the baseball cap or you go flat brim. Nobody got the message to him. He's trying to be hip. So it's like, it's sort of curved. It's basically flat brim. He looks like an idiot. In other words, he just looks like an old man trying to dress as a child. And here he is speaking ever so. Here I go again. Look at me, Jim. I'm not acting like Dolly Parton. I was just thinking a moment ago. I was just saying a moment ago, you got to be nice to people. And here I'm not being nice to Hakeem Jeffries. Here he is explaining to the left why he met with Jared Kushner.
15: What's up, y'all? Just finished up.
14: What's up, y'all?
15: An event here in the community in Brooklyn. I want to give you a little real talk on this Jared Kushner situation. He asked for a meeting. And I took it to discuss the affordability crisis that exists that is not a hoax. At the same period of time, I shouldn't have to say it, but I am. No one is going to get a pass. We're going to hold every single member of the Trump cartel accountable.
14: You see what's happening? Okay, so here, Hakeem Jeffries has a problem on his hands. He's got revolutionaries in his own party that are outraged that he would even have a conversation with an emissary from the Trump administration. That's crazy. That's utterly crazy. You're the leader of the Democrats in the House. Of course you should meet with the executive branch of the government in order to figure out how to navigate forward as a country. You have a stake in this, quite unfortunately, but you do. His problem is lefties are mad that he would dare even speak to somebody associated with Donald Trump. And so he's offering them assurances. Don't you worry. Don't you worry. If you give me more power, I will use it to hurt Trump and everybody who supports him. I promise you. Impeach him? We'll spend all of our time doing that. All of our time. Investigate? Stagger? Lock up? Oh, we're going to do it, baby. I mean, I won't be doing it because I can't really think of these things, but I'll have people around me who help me think of them. And we're going to do it. We're going to crush Trump.
15: Beginning on day one, if you're stealing from the American people, shortchanging the American people, or screwing over the American people, you're going to be held accountable.
14: Now, notice, by the way, how difficult it is for him to communicate in English with any speed, because he doesn't have a script in front of him. There's no teleprompter. There's nothing prompting him. I don't know. Do they use actual English words, or they just put pictures up for him to recite? Well, whatever it is, he's having trouble because he's staring into his phone.
15: We're going to follow the facts, apply the law, and be guided by the Constitution, beginning on day one, and hold the crooks accountable.
14: Insert dial tone.
15: And that's what we've done as House Democrats from the beginning of this Congress. Battled the Trump administration on tariffs. Battled them on Medicaid.
14: Uh-huh.
15: Battled them on Epstein.
14: Battled them on election integrity. I love the Epstein thing. The Epstein thing is hilarious. Battled them. His brain gets stuck in a loop, by the way.
15: Battled them on nutritional assistance. Battled them on the Affordable Care Act. Battled them on the reckless war of choice in
14: Iran. Battled them.
15: Battled them on ICE funding. And battled them on the unprecedented corruption unleashed on the American people.
14: That would be Nancy Pelosi's stock portfolio. So you got Hakeem, low IQ Jeffries, standing out wearing his St. Patty's Day outfit, attacking the president of the United States. And what do you have to say on that?
5: I can't get over how many sizes too big is that hat. I mean, that's like one of those goofy ones that they sell that look, you know, are purposely hugely oversized.
14: That's right. Like if you were watching a Yankees game on television and the cameras cut to the crowd to show the guy with the absurdly oversized Yankees cap on, the foam one, that's what Hakeem Jeffries looks like. He looks like an idiot. I got to be honest. Sorry, that's not my Dolly Parton presentation, but he does. He looks very stupid and he sounds stupid. By the way, I grokked him earlier. I edited a photo of him. I put him in a green sombrero, and then I put it right under his post about. I'm sorry, Dolly. I'm sorry. I just can't resist. I need to be better. I need to be better. So anyway, there's Hakeem Jeffries. Meanwhile, you told me, speaking of Trump officials meeting with lunatics, you told me that John Ratcliffe is currently in Russia meeting with Putin.
5: That's CBS News, I believe.
14: CBS reports that Ratcliffe is in Russia. What could he be up to? CIA director. Oh, it's a secret trip. So, of course, the media is reporting on it. CIA director John Ratcliffe is on a secret trip in Russia, according to CBS. He's in Moscow for meetings. Sources familiar with the situation told CBS News on Tuesday. News of his trip comes after a U.S. Air Force Boeing C-17A Globemaster III transport plane was spotted at a Moscow airport, along with a U.S. diplomatic motorcade. Neither the U.S. nor Russian governments has commented on the identity of the U.S. official in Russia or the purpose of the visit. The CIA did not immediately comment. Well, then who are the sources familiar with the situation who told this to CBS? It appears to be Ratcliffe's first known trip to Russia as CIA director, though he has maintained contact with Russian intelligence counterparts. Well, no kidding. Why wouldn't John Ratcliffe be in communication with the Russians? Of course he would be. Is this collusion? Is that what I'm witnessing? Is that what this is? Am I seeing the beginnings of another collusion story? It's a secret,
5: yes!
14: Secret communication with the Russians. Does the president have any interest whatsoever in communicating with the yes, he wants to end the war in Ukraine. It's kind of been a passion project for him since he was running for office this time, saying he wanted to end this thing as quickly as he could. In fact, he admitted that this is one of those things. He's like, I thought I could end it in a second. He's like, I realized this is much more complicated. Russia, we need to get them out of Ukraine. And the president wants to bring an end to it. I guess the good news here is you've got one of President Trump's guys, John Ratcliffe, is negotiating, allegedly, according to CBS, with the Russians. And what would require, I guess the follow-on question is, what requires the CIA director to be in Russia in person? You know, I guess, I mean, maybe it's a sign of diplomatic sincerity or something that you do these types of communications in person. But, you know, phones and the internet seem perfectly useful. for these types of communications. But clearly the president of the United States wants this to end. The media is always mad at him for even negotiating with Putin, trying to talk to him, getting him on the phone and telling him to knock it off. They're like, don't you talk to him. You're not allowed to do that. What are you talking about? Not allowed to do that. He's the guy we elected president of the United States. Breaking the status quo in Washington. We've always done it this way. How has that paid off for us? Look at what President Trump is doing right now with North Korea. He's trying to settle them down. Meanwhile, trying to get the rest of the world to come to our aid with handling what's going on in the Strait of Hormuz with Iran. He's like, why do I have to pull teeth to get you people to stand up for your own energy needs? Why is this so difficult? The president, even saying that to South Korea, gets on the phone with them, spending all this money on South Korea, do these joint military operations, and then he asks them for anything. He's like, hey, would you just send a crew of guys up to give us an assist on keeping the Strait of Hormuz free and clear so all that energy you need can flow? And they said no. He's like, all right, fine, to hell with you. How about no more joint military operations? We'll get rid of those. We'll see what you think of that. The president negotiating directly with Kim Jong-un. That's not allowed. You're not allowed to do that. Yeah, okay. Yeah, we're going to do it our own way. What has it resulted in? Kim Jong-un stopped all of that nuclear testing throughout the years. When Trump was in office, he slowed it down. Why? Because President Trump figured out, you know what? Maybe we do a little bit of carrot. We still do stick, but we do some carrot too. Maybe we can navigate through this. It's the same way he's been trying to handle the Iranians. You know, people keep giving him crap. No matter what he does, he gets crap. It's like, well, that's stupid. Why'd you go in? Or how come you're not finishing the job? You should be there. You should send the troops in. And he's like, how about this? How about all of you shut up? And how about you let me navigate this thing? You know, we're going to put economic pressure on him. You just heard Scott Bessent say it this week, economic D-Day. We're going to put economic pressure on him. We have a blockade going on. We're going to put him in a headlock. We're going to offer him incentives. You want to join the normal world? You want your sanctions to disappear? You want to sell oil among normal, civilized countries? Stop acting like lunatics. I'll even give you a memorandum of understanding. Listen down. They have the vice president of the United States. What an honor. Sit down with this Iranian leadership. And what did they do? They squandered it. So is the president trying everything? Yes. Everything is on the table. When he's asked about this by the media, they're like, is that on the table? Is that on the table? The answer is always everything's on the table. Literally, everything is on the table. Whatever it takes to get a deal. He's a deal guy. Loves deals. Loves deals. Shouldn't be a surprise at this point. So interesting. Interesting. John Ratcliffe is in Russia. And interesting that yet again this week, the media has a story that should be very classified, but suddenly, quote, sources familiar are leaking it to the legacy press. They want to find out who they are. More ahead on The Vince Show.
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19: It's like a pseudo-intellectualism that people on the left have. You know, when they're like, oh, I'm sorry, do you really know about Stalin? I know that he killed millions of people and he was really bad. The point is, in general, you can just know the things you have to know. They don't know any of this stuff. They know nothing. But they'll do the, we're democratic socialists. 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
2: Here's your KCRG forecast. We'll see some scattered storms across the four-state area Wednesday. After that, really looks hot and dry the rest of the week. Some clouds into sunrise, a low in the mid-70s. There could be a widely scattered storm or two Wednesday. 91 for the high, heat index levels in the mid-90s. Back to full sunshine on Thursday. Overnight low 67, a high near 90. And Friday, looking at lots of sunshine, lows mid-60s, highs up in the low 90s. The weekend looks sunny and hot, highs mid to upper 90s and lows around 70. I'm meteorologist Mark Thibodeau in the KCRG Storm Center.
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14: There's a story from NBC today that has me laughing. I laughed out loud when I read the headline. Trump administration says it might demolish the Kennedy Center if court blocks renovations. What was I just talking about? Everything's on the table. Everything's on the, yeah, we'll just knock the whole building down. The Trump administration is, for the first time, NBC reports, they're very upset about this, threatening the demolition of the Kennedy Center if the arts institution isn't allowed to follow its plans for the site, including adding President Trump's name to the front of the building. Quote, without those efforts, the center will deteriorate further into an unsafe, decrepit structure that will be required to be taken down with a determination to follow what to build on the site, such as a large outdoor amphitheater overlooking the Potomac River that has been proposed by some for many years, according to a Justice Department attorney called Brantley Mayers, who wrote this in a court filing yesterday. The filing notes that any potential outdoor amphitheater would fail to adequately honor President John F. Kennedy, but would be simpler and more economical to build, operate, and maintain. That's really great. You know, just off the Lincoln Memorial Gym, if you've ever taken a boat on the Potomac River, highly recommend it, although I wouldn't get in the water. There's been some poop lately in the water. We call it the Poop-tomac for a reason. But if you float on the water of the Potomac and you're cruising past the Lincoln Memorial, it's a beautiful sight. You should take a picture with your family. It's a great spot to get a photo of the monument. But as you're going past the Lincoln Memorial, there's some steps that lead up to it you'll be staring at. Those steps are known as the Watergate steps. And the Watergate steps, it used to be back in Washington many years ago, starting in the 1930s and leading up to the 1960s, people could sit on the Watergate steps and they would float a barge out onto the water, and they would have, it was a concert platform. They would perform concerts on a barge, and then people could sit on the steps looking into the Potomac and watch the concert. And nowadays, there's so much air traffic and things coming out of Reagan. I think that's a little complicating. It just became too loud. But it would be really neat to have an outdoor amphitheater there where you could just a little bit down the street at the Kennedy Center, where you could have people sit and watch these outdoor concerts and see something kind of cool. Maybe that would be good. I always thought the Kennedy Center was kind of an unsightly building, candidly. It's just like, you know, a big Lego just dropped on the side of the Potomac. It's a square. It's like a shoebox. And the left, whenever they're in charge, you know what they do to it? They light it up with the rainbow flag. Not, of course, to celebrate God's promise not to flood the earth. Nothing to do with that. It's entirely about, hey, maybe you were born in the wrong body. Maybe you should chop up your genitals. Here's the Kennedy Center with a light depiction, a rainbow light depiction to demonstrate that. It's pretty funny. It's actually disgusting. It's completely disgusting. And so now President Trump is upping the ante. Like, stop messing with the Kennedy Center. Stop messing with it. We were thinking about knocking it down. Oh, I love this guy. I just love it. Trump 2028, baby. Let's just keep it going. May the hits keep on coming. Hey, would you do me a favor? You stop by my Rumble channel, rumble.com/Vince, and give us a subscribe there. I think you're going to love what we have to offer. I've got the Vince podcast each day. We do it at 8 a.m. Eastern time. You're the world's greatest radio audience. Imagine if you were both the world's greatest podcast audience and the world's greatest radio audience. So many honors. You'd be one step closer to being like Dolly Parton. Just remembered well for all of your success. And we do say to Dolly Parton, rest in peace at the age of 80 years old. Passed away today. Honored by the President of the United States. More to get to tomorrow.
0: From the Fox Sports Studios in Los Angeles. Here's Steve DeSager.
1: The Angels have retaken the lead against Cleveland 6-5 in the bottom of the fifth. Cleveland has a five-game winning streak on the line. And in the AL Central, the White Sox have already won 11-7 over Texas. White Sox started tonight with a 2.5-game lead in the division over the Guardians. In the AL East, the Yankees still 3.5 games behind Tampa Bay. Yanks were beaten at home 9-7 by Houston. Tampa Bay lost 4-1 at Detroit. The Tigers snapped a 6-game losing streak. Colorado, with the worst record in the National League, ended a 7-game losing streak with a 3-1 win at Washington. Boston won an 11th inning grand slam at Miami, 7-3. Red Sox have won 5 straight. Kansas City won its 9th in a row. Mets got a 10th inning win on an error. Atlanta edged the Dodgers 4-3, ending LA's 6-game winning streak. The Big Ten Conference and the SEC officially banned players who have signed with a professional league.
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7: Of death announced. I'm Sue Guzman, Fox News. The world today remembering country music legend and global icon Dolly Parton. Legendary singer, actress, and philanthropist died today at the age of 80. Her publicist announcing tonight that she passed away in a Nashville hospital following a brief battle with cancer. Fox's Mike Emanuel has more.
8: Dolly Parton was a beloved figure, passing away today at age 80, known for being a prolific singer, songwriter, philanthropist, and actress during a seven-decade career. Dolly Parton inspired multiple generations of artists and fans. It was known she had been dealing with some health issues, but Dolly told People magazine last Friday, there were still so many things she wanted to achieve. Her nephew made the announcement this afternoon.
9: Rest in peace, Aunt Dolly, Aunt Granny, Gigi. May God bless Dolly Parton, and may God bless you all. She will always love you.
8: Dolly Parton had more than 60 albums and at least 24 number one hits. She was known for her bold fashion and remarkable personality.
7: Darlene Graham has won the Republican nomination for Senate in South Carolina's special primary election.
10: I want to thank President Trump for all of his support and his endorsement. Mr. President, Lindsey truly loved you and viewed you as one of his closest friends. I appreciate that bond and appreciate all that you've done for our country.
7: Graham, who had been serving as senator after being appointed to replace her late brother, Lindsey Graham, defeated Congressman Ralph Norman in that runoff and will take on Democrat Annie Andrews in November. Long lines reported outside gas station in Iran's capital as people rush to fill their tanks amid fuel shortages and fears of higher prices. This amid new U.S. sanctions. Some drivers waiting 2 hours or more. 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
24: Mostly cloudy tonight with an overnight low of 74. I'm Steve Smith. Here's what's trending on News Talk KZRG. Is that water safe? A new report raises E. coli concerns about a couple of Newton County creeks. Environment Missouri says Sycamore Creek near Seneca was potentially unsafe for swimming due to fecal indicator bacteria on all 7 days of testing in 2024. Shoal Creek between Joplin and Neosho had a few bad days but wasn't as contaminated. Where's it all coming from? Sewage overflows, polluted stormwater runoff, failing septic systems, and manure could all be culprits. Expanding the Joplin trolley, City Manager Nick Edwards told News Talk KZRG.
25: The trolley is just a wonderful service for the community. It can do anything from help you to get groceries to take you to your medical appointments to you name it. And it's a service that's really depended upon by a lot of people in the community. Ridership is up.
24: He says the proposal would double the number of stops and add another bus route entirely. They hope to get it all up and running in the spring. Two Lamar residents arrested Monday after a narcotics search warrant was served not far from Lamar High School. The Ozark Drug Enforcement Task Force and other officers seized several bags believed to contain meth. 34-year-old Donovan Wood and 35-year-old Ashley Sharon were taken into custody. They are lodged in the Barton County Jail. Steve Smith, News Talk KZRG.
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5: Here's your KCRG forecast. We'll see a generally cloudy sky and a sunrise, a low in the mid-70s. We can't rely on a pop-up shower or thunderstorm as we head through Wednesday. 91 the high, heat index levels into the mid-90s. Sunny on Thursday, overnight low 67, a high of 90.

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2: Great radio stations everywhere, along with Sam and Polo. It is the Joe Pags Show, part two with Representative Mike Collins of Georgia coming up at the bottom of the hour. Don't miss a second of that. We've got a lot going on, lots to get to. I talked about headlines last hour from the so-called news media. Here's a headline from CNN. Secret Service aware of Iranian state media video threatening life of Barron Trump. Took Holmes Librand, Todd Simmons, Ada Karimi to write this. Sam, what do you think Dad's problem is with that headline? What's the story?
3: You have been really annoyed with CNN a lot lately, so it could be anything.
2: Paul, any idea? What should the headline be in a story like that?
4: Can you read it again?
2: Yes. Secret Service aware of Iranian state media video threatening the life of Barron Trump. What's the story?
4: I mean, the threat, I would think, is the story.
2: Of course. Okay, it's simple. Iranian state media video threatens the life of Barron Trump. Iranian state media video threatens the life of President Trump's teenage son.
4: Right, because the way
2: Secret Service aware? What is that?
4: Right, because the way that they did that makes it sound like that's the story. The fact that they're aware, not the fact that of the threat.
2: Of course.
4: Yeah.
2: And it also, it dehumanizes Barron.
3: It does.
2: This kid is under threat. That's a huge story. If it were Barack Obama's daughter, they'd be freaking out. As well they should. If it were Joe Biden's child, they'd be freaking out. They gave Hunter Biden a pass for how long and covered for him. And the story, they think the story is that the Secret Service is aware of something? You must be stupid. Dumb headline, but I'll give you the story. And again, the story is that the teenage son of President Trump and First Lady Melania Trump is under threat of death, according to a video from the Iranian state media. The media controlled by the government put out this video. U.S. Secret Service says it's aware of a video aired by Iran state broadcaster appearing to threaten the life of Barron Trump, the youngest son of President Donald Trump. The whole headline and the lead of the story is Barron Trump under threat of assassination from the Iranian regime. That's the headline. Doesn't matter if you like the president or not. It doesn't. Hardline Iranian media have repeatedly featured content threatening the life of President Trump and his family following the assassination of its former supreme leader, Ayatollah al-Khamenei, and many of his family members at the outset of the U.S.-Israeli war with Iran in February. While there have previously been threats to the First Lady Melania Trump, this appears to be the first time their son, Barron, has been publicly singled out. They're threatening the First Lady. Can you imagine if somebody, and God forbid, threatened Michelle Obama or Jill Biden? What would the freak out be, Sam? What do you think?
3: They would literally not stop talking about
2: 24/7.
3: It. 24/7.
2: Yep. I mean, I'm not cutting Polo down. He's a regular dude. He doesn't write headlines for a living. He knew this was bad. Once I repeated it, because you ignored me the first time I read it.
4: No, I wanted to make sure that I caught everything. Like, I heard what you were saying, but I was like, okay, let me, because you're clearly upset about something that was being said or not being said. So I thought.
2: How they're saying it. They didn't give me the lead of the story.
4: Right.
2: This guy can't live his life, go to college, you got to worry about Iranian state media. It would literally be like if there were a Trump media or a Washington government media, and there isn't. But if that media put out, you know, some propaganda that were targeting the teenage son or daughter of somebody. Now, I know that we've killed some of their family members. Maybe don't be a terrorist supporting piece of garbage. I get that. But the state run media, it would be like the Canadian Broadcasting Company, the CBC. It would be like them putting out a threat on somebody's life.

0: It doesn't make sense. But yet our media, our wannabe state-run media, CNN, misses the headline by leaps and bounds. It blows my mind. Quote, the U.S. Secret Service is aware of the video and investigates anything that can be perceived as a threat toward our protectee. Secret Service spokesperson Nate Herring told CNN in a statement, out of concern for operational security, we do not discuss matters of protective intelligence. The nearly 3-minute long video begins with an English language graphic reading, "Where to kill Baron Trump," and features stylized graphics showing locations where the younger Trump is publicly known to spend time, including Trump Tower in New York. Toward the end of the video, the narrator suggests people were eagerly waiting to receive our $10 million reward. And the headline is, Secret Service is aware. Blows my mind. Here's an update on the Iranian war. The president says that the Strait of Hormuz has been demined. I don't think I've ever used the word demined in my life before. Now I have. From Taylor Delandro over at News Nation. President Donald Trump said today, all mines have been removed and or detonated from international waters of the Strait of Hormuz. He said Iran was warned any ship or boat placing new mines would be destroyed. Through Space Force, we're watching every square inch of the strait. We're also with Pickaxe Mountain and the already destroyed 3 other nuclear sites. Okay, Trump wrote in Truth Social. He probably wrote it better than I read it. There's a zero-tolerance policy for mine placement in full force and in effect. The U.S. and Iran have not conducted airstrikes on each other's militaries for weeks, but attacks on vessels in the Strait of Hormuz have continued as the two sides vie for control of the narrow maritime passage. Oil transiting the strait were at 5 million barrels per day Monday. Provisional data from ship tracker Vortexa showed down from more than 20 million barrels per day before the war, or about 1 of every 5 barrels consumed worldwide. And then it goes on to talk about the threat. And then China decided they'll jump into the fray. China says, oh yeah, well watch this. You can't talk about world events without talking about me. China warns at U.S. after new Iran sanctions push. So China is warning us because we're sanctioning Iran. What? Are we living in a bizarro world? Newsmax has this one. China warns U.S. after new Iran sanctions push. China pushed back today against new U.S. sanctions targeting Iran, warning it will take steps to protect its own economic interests, according to the New York Times. The response raised the prospect of fresh friction between Washington and Beijing. Treasury Secretary Scott Bessent said yesterday, the administration intends to sever every economic lifeline to Iran, targeting companies and shipping operations that continue funding the country. The sanctions list included more than 60 brokers, companies, and ships, among them more than a dozen small firms in Hong Kong and mainland China. Notably absent were major players in China's banking system, which some analysts said signals reluctance in Washington to jeopardize a fragile truce with Beijing. China responded forcefully anyway. Lin Zhan, a spokesman for China's foreign ministry, said today that Beijing will take all necessary measures to firmly safeguard its own rights and interests. Chinese state media ran an editorial cartoon depicting the Statue of Liberty as a drug user, characterizing Washington's use of sanctions as an addiction, the Times reported. The timing carries added weight because Chinese leader Xi Jinping is expected to travel to the United States next month to meet with President Donald Trump to continue talks aimed at stabilizing relations between the two countries. China has continued buying large volumes of Iranian oil. Despite years of U.S. sanctions, much of through the independent Chinese refiners that operate largely outside the dollar-based banking system and are harder for Washington to pressure. Data from the industry tracker Kepler shows China has received about 1.2 million barrels of Iranian oil a day so far in 2026, only slightly below last year's pace, the Times reported. Now, how is that happening? By the way, how is that happening? We were told that the ports are all shut down. China cannot do business, or Iran can't do business with anybody, not even China. So how is that going on? How are they getting over 1 million barrels a day from Iran? I mean, do we not know how that's happening? Are we allowing it to happen because we don't want to set China off? I don't know. Why don't we? This is going to be crazy. Crazy thought, crazy talk from the host. Why don't we say, hey, China, instead of getting 1.2 million barrels from them a day, why don't you buy it from us? Sam, would that be crazy?
1: Yes, it would.
0: Clearly, it's crazy talk by the host. China, do me a favor. Because Iran, if it could, would cause terrorism on you too. Why don't we just shut them out, get the oil from us? Well, we'll sell it to you at a discount. A couple of dollars off per barrel. I keep being told that we're a net exporter of oil. We were in the first term of President Trump, and we're getting close again, if not there now. But why not literally say, hey, China, got your oil right here? Because we know that many ships from across the globe have been coming to our ports, at least they were, and getting the refill, taking it back to where they have to go. We have to allow China to deal with Iran, even though all the ports are closed and the sanctions are big time. I don't know. I may not understand how it works. And I promise you, I tell you about this. Our CIA director went to Russia. Sam, had Dad called you on Sunday and said, hey, the CIA director is going to go to Russia. Would you think that that'd be a thing?
1: I would not think that's a thing, and I would think that's a bad idea.
0: I don't like the idea. I don't. But here it is. Reported by CBS News. Could be fake. CIA Director John Ratcliffe on a secret trip to Russia. CIA Director John Ratcliffe on secret trip to Russia. The obvious question is, I mean, Paul, you get the obvious question here, right?
2: No.
0: Sam, you get the obvious question from the headline?
1: Why is he there? Why is it a secret?
0: I mean, you're close.
2: Well, if they're mentioning it, it's not a secret.
0: Hello.
2: Yeah.
0: What are we doing?
1: That's true.
0: CIA Director John Ratcliffe on secret trip in Russia. Here's a headline for you. It ain't a secret. Jennifer Jacobs, Olivia Gazes, and James Laporta seem to think it's a secret as they publish it on CBS News on the internet that anybody on the planet can see. CIA Director John Ratcliffe is in Moscow, Russia for meetings. Sources familiar with the situation told CBS News on Tuesday today. News of his trip comes after a U.S. Air Force Boeing C-17A Globemaster III transport plane was spotted at a Moscow airport along with a U.S. diplomatic motorcade. Neither the U.S. nor Russian governments has commented on the identity of the U.S. official in Russia or the purpose of the secret visit. CIA did not immediately comment. It appears to be Ratcliffe's first known trip to Russia as CIA director, though he's maintained contact with Russian intelligence counterparts. Ahead of Ratcliffe's trip, the U.S. told Ukraine that senior delegation would be traveling to Moscow and asked it to suspend strikes until the delegation's departure, according to a senior Ukrainian official. All right, so is that the unnamed source? A senior Ukrainian official is telling CBS News about a not-so-secret trip by the CIA director? You know, the country we've been helping for 4 years in this war with Russia, they're telling CBS News that John Ratcliffe is there? Really? Ratcliffe's visit, alleged visit, I get, because they're acting like he's there. I don't know. His visit comes as recent U.S. intelligence assessments indicate that Putin's risk calculus may be shifting, with the Russian leader potentially increasingly willing to authorize provocative actions against NATO members, including hybrid operations and other deniable measures, short of conventional military action in order to test the resolve of the alliance and the Trump administration. At this time, U.S.-mediated peace talks with Ukraine remain mostly stalled, with the sides still far apart on core issues. CIA has played a role in the recent U.S. blah, blah, blah, blah, blah, blah. It's not a secret. You can't call it a secret meeting if you're reporting on it. It literally is journalism 101. Maybe what was intended to be a secret meeting, they thought it would be a secret meeting, but guess what? We know that he's there. That would be better. I mean, who do you believe when you go for your information? That might be my one secret sauce. The show's got a lot going for it, and I feel very good about it, including my incredible team. Don't get me wrong. I'm here to tell you, could be my secret sauce. I am going to make sure that you're getting true journalism. And if you're not, I'm going to tell you every time. You can't call it a secret meeting if you're telling me about it. You know what I mean? Now, if you're just telling me about it, like in the corner down an alley somewhere, hey, secret meeting. Still not secret anymore because now I know about it. But it's not posting it to the internet where 8 billion people can see it. It's a new segment we like to call Secret, Not a Secret. It could be that, Sam. It could be a new thing.
1: Could be a parody.
0: Could be on the website. Secret, not a secret. All right, your thoughts about all of this. 888-941-PAGS. 888-941-7247. JoePags.com. The strait is open. Strait is closed. Strait is open and the mines are gone. And you put a new mine down, you're going to be destroyed. But, and also we have all control of all the ports off of the Iranian coast. Somehow China's getting over 1 million barrels a day. China's now threatening us. We have our CIA guy possibly maybe there in Russia. Who knows? But it's a secret. I mean, the whole thing is such a mess. It's what I don't like about the nonstop 24/7 available information now, because a lot of this could be completely incorrect. Some of it could be true. Who knows what? But I tell you what, two of these things can't be true. You can't have control of all the ports and China's getting 1 million barrels a day. That can't, they both can't be true unless we have control of the ports and we're allowing it. I guess that could make it true. And we demined the entire Strait of Hormuz, yet we've got 1/4 or 1/5 the amount. I think it's 1/4 the amount of the oil going through the strait now than before the war. Well, if it's demined and there were mines before the war, which I assume there were, then we should have twice the flow. Just trying to figure it out with you. You and me together. 888-941-PAGS, 888-941-7247, JoePags.com. Mike Collins, part two, at the bottom of the hour. I got to tell you about WebRoot. 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Get that done right now. You'll be glad you did. We're back after this.
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14: Here's your KCRG forecast. We'll see some scattered storms across the four-state area Wednesday. After that, really looks hot and dry the rest of the week. Some clouds into sunrise, a low in the mid-70s. There could be a widely scattered storm or two Wednesday. 91 for the high, heat index levels in the mid-90s. Back to full sunshine on Thursday. Overnight low 67, a high near 90. And Friday, looking at lots of sunshine, lows mid-60s, highs up in the low 90s. The weekend looks sunny and hot, highs mid to upper 90s and lows around 70. I'm meteorologist Mark Thibodeau in the KCRG Storm Center.
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0: I'm glad to have you. Thanks. I appreciate you stopping by. Health and Human Services Director or Secretary Robert F. Kennedy Jr. wants America to get in shape.
15: When my uncle was president, 3% of American kids were obese, and he was just so alarmed with that.
0: He was alarmed that 3% were obese. Think about that.
15: It was double what the European numbers were. And he launched the Presidential Council on Physical Fitness. Today, 20% of the kids are obese, and you know many more of them are overweight. 77% of our kids can't qualify for military service.
0: 77% can't qualify for military service. 20% are obese.
15: And it's not because they suddenly became indolent or hungry or lazy. It's because we've been mass poisoning them with ultra-processed foods. The new rules are going to get rid of 70% of the calories that our kids take today are ultra-processed foods. That is why the obesity crisis is happening. We're getting rid of that with the new school lunch program. We're getting rid of ultra-processed foods. We're putting protein at the center of the plate.
16: Excellent.
15: We're getting rid of the refined grains and putting in a whole grain. We're getting rid of the fruit juices, which they've been using to substitute instead of feeding them actual fruit.
16: Horrible.
15: And then we're also, my agency is adding to what Brooks is putting in, $32 million to help the schools bring back their kitchens and to do other things. You know, it's a one-time grant to schools who want to start cooking from scratch again like we saw them when we were kids.
0: Make America healthy again. It's about time. I don't know why we allowed food companies to do all this stuff that preserves the food forever because it becomes ultra-processed, and we have no idea how the body even does anything with that. Eat whole foods. Eat good foods. I'm glad that Kennedy is in that position. I think it's going to do very, very well to bring our health back in this country. They want us fat and happy. I'd rather be in shape and happy. Keep it here. Part 2 with Mike Collins.
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16: Fox News, I'm Ted Lindner. South Carolina Senator Darlene Graham has won the Republican nomination runoff against Congressman Ralph Norman. She'll now take on Democrat Annie Andrews in November.
17: Thank you, Lindsay, for your service to South Carolina and to this country. It's just not the same without you here.
16: Graham took over the senator's seat for her late brother, Lindsay, after he passed away in July. The death of country music superstar Dolly Parton confirmed to have resulted after a brief battle with cancer.
18: Born on January 19th, 1946 in Pittman Center, Tennessee, Parton was the fourth of 12 kids. She grew up in a one-room cabin out in the Smoky Mountains, and she made her first appearance on the Grand Ole Opry at only 13 years old.
16: Fox's Alexis McAdams. Dolly Parton was 80 years old. 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
14: Here's your KZRG forecast. We'll see some scattered storms across the four-state area Wednesday. After that, really looks hot and dry the rest of the week. Some clouds into sunrise, a low in the mid-70s. There could be a widely scattered storm or two Wednesday. 91 for the high, heat index levels in the mid-90s. Back to full sunshine on Thursday. Overnight low 67, a high near 90. And Friday, looking at lots of sunshine, lows mid-60s, highs up in the low 90s. The weekend looks sunny and hot, highs mid to upper 90s and lows around 70. I'm meteorologist Mark Thibodeau in the KZRG Storm Center.
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0: And now part two of my special interview with Mike Collins, U.S. Representative, great state of Georgia, former business owner, actually still a business owner. He owns a trucking company. He's a regular guy like you and like me, regular guy or gal. And he's running against John Ossoff, this very, very polished trust fund kid who was for some reason asserting that Natalie Harp did something or was doing something with President Trump. He's a very odd dude, and I don't think he's right for Georgia. Mike Collins now, part two. We continue with the assault on women and girls in sports in their private spaces, and also about our military veterans and the Canadian tariff stuff. That's going to be top of mind too. Part two now with Mike Collins. It's Mike Collins. Go right now. 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MikeCollinsGA.com. The Lake and Riley Act is a no-brainer to me. Obviously, you go and you vote yes on that. You want to make sure you protect the American citizens. Some young girl going for a jog, for God's sakes, is dead because Biden opened the border. Ossoff was for opening the border. How does a guy like John Ossoff even explain his way out of that? Has anybody ever asked him, why did you say no to the Lake and Riley Act? And do me a favor, Mike, if you don't mind, this was your legislation. Where are we a year later from that being signed? Are we better off because of it?
1: Oh, yeah. I mean, in 1 year's time, that one little four-page piece of legislation has been responsible for removing over 20,000 illegal criminals from our streets.
0: Great.
1: We hear it every day about how communities are safer. And they're safer because of things like Lake and Riley Act, which that joker, I went over and sat down with him face to face. Because we don't have anybody in Georgia to pick up our legislation. Joe, I had to go to Alabama and get Katie Britt to help carry that in the Senate.
0: Wow.
1: You would think that would have been a no-brainer. He could have got that passed when Joe Biden was the president and took credit for it. Yes. But he couldn't because that would have shown that the border was a problem. And he wasn't going to do that. He couldn't do that. Now, at the end of the day, once we got it out of the House again, and which I had 46 Democrats go with me when President Trump was coming in, yeah, he voted for it then, but he knew he had to. You know, it was already going to pass. So it wasn't a compromise for him. But at the end of the day, these people wanted these borders to be open, and they wanted them to be open so that they could get these illegals to vote and help them stay in power, because they know that even Democrats are waking up to their policies and just how bad they have been and how they have been holding people back, killing businesses, running them off our shores to overseas. And we're changing that. We're bringing so much stuff back to the shores of this country. Joe, I tell everybody every day, if you're a small business person and you're a member of Congress, this is the best time in the history of this country to be in Washington, D.C. Because, bro, we are making changes like you wouldn't believe. We're setting this thing up for the next generation so that they have the opportunities like I did to go and build that house. I built my first house at the age of 22, started my first business before I was 25, and built that from one truck to over 100 trucks out there on the road delivering products across the state and the country.
0: I
1: know the American dream. I've lived it. But I've also seen how over the decades, the federal government has just killed us and oppressive, pushing, overreaching, that had the regulations and permitting processes out there have just been killing businesses and small businesses. And we've got to move that back because our next generation, they need these opportunities that I had. And by God, that's what I'm up there for. I'm up there for them. I'm up there for our veterans. I'm up there for our law enforcement. And I'm up there to make sure that everybody gets a fair shot at what they want to do.
0: MikeCollinsGA.com. Go and support his candidacy now. I want to make sure those watching and listening understand, Mike, completely. You went to John Ossoff. You sat there face to face. You said, you can attach yourself to this. You can be a sponsor of this. You can be a superstar for Georgia. And he said no.
1: Yep. He never said a word. He just sat there. And then, of course, you know, we get through. He could have read the legislation while I talked. You know, it was not your typical Washington 500-page bill. It was literally 3 or 4 pages. It was a common sense fix to a problem. You know what it was, Joe? It was a business person's approach. It was just a businessman approach.
0: Right.
1: What's the problem? What's the solution? And how we fix this so it don't ever happen again? He had plenty of time to read it, but he could not do that from the standpoint of him looking out into the future, because he knew that he would have to admit that those borders being wide open was a huge problem for this country.
0: Is there going to be a debate between you and him?
1: Yeah, we've got two debates lined up right now.
0: Great.
1: They'll be in October. Yeah, he needs to be called on the carpet. He needs to explain why he votes. He needs to explain why he voted three times to allow men to play in girls' sports.
0: ridiculous.
1: So at the end of the day, he and that party are going to destroy the WNBA. Those 100%. Guys are serious about going over. And you're not going to have girls' sports. And a lot of these minorities, that's how they've been able to get themselves out of these poverty situations. And look at what he's doing to them. But he doesn't care about that.
0: Oh, no, he cares about he thinks he's going to be the president, as you said. And by the way, this WNBA story is way bigger than it should be, because there's actual pushback trying to protect women. I did a video last night. This is not self-promoting. It's happening on its own. But I did a video last night that the WNBA said no to Enes Kanter Freedom and no to Royce White. And it's got 1 million views now on TikTok in like 8 hours, because people really want this solution to protect women and girls. Does a guy like that ever say why he won't take the side of my 5 daughters? Why won't he say we have to protect these people?
1: Yeah, you know, no, Joe, we haven't. And I think that's a very important question for John Ossoff to answer, because how far is he going to go with these communist crazies that he has saddled himself with? How far left is he going to go before he says enough is enough? Because so far he has let them carry him right along with them, whether it's the social issues like men and girls sports. He even went further than that, now, Joe. He co-sponsored a bill to allow men to go in girls' restrooms or men to be admitted into women's domestic violence centers.
0: It doesn't make any sense.
1: It doesn't, because he's got a different agenda.
0: How is this thing going to come out in the wash, though, Mike? Because the WNBA right now is the test subject. They have to define what a woman is, or else they're not even going to exist as a league. And I don't know if you heard this before we broke up, but I've got a video on TikTok I posted last night when the WNBA made the ruling that Enes Kanter Freedom and Royce White cannot be eligible for the draft. And that video that I did has 1 million views on TikTok in no time at all. People are very, very engaged in this. They want to know if 50% of the population is going to, in fact, be protected in sports and in their own private places like locker rooms and gyms and bathrooms. How is this going to shake out, do you think?
1: Yeah, well, I think at the end of the day, people are either going to have to define what a woman is. I mean, you take John Ossoff, who had an event in Atlanta, Georgia, 2 weeks ago with Kamala Harris. And it was women for Ossoff. And my question was real easy. How are you going to know whether it's a woman when you can't even define what a
0: exactly.
1: woman is?
0: No, you're right. I mean, it's funny, but it's stupid. It doesn't make any sense. And it's got to come to a head. So he, without a doubt, is the trans guy. Now, do you think that these people who are on the left, like Ossoff, who are all for trans rights over women's rights, do you think they're really just trying to get votes, Mike? Because that population is supposed to be less than 1% of all of us. How do they gain by taking that very odd side?
1: Yeah, well, I mean, it's obviously been playing pretty well for John Ossoff, because he's been raising a ton of money off of it.
0: Gotcha.
1: And the longer he can ride that cash cow, he's going to do that. And that's where I just get back to just ringing these alarm bells as loud as I can, to let not only the people of Georgia know, but the rest of this country know exactly what's coming down the road for 2028, because these people have an agenda. And he's part of it. And he just, at the end of the day, he wants to be president. And when you think about it, Joe, all these people, these communist crazy people, look at how many of them are elitist. They're very well off. I mean, this guy will never have to work a day in his life.
0: Right.
1: But yet they want to rule over the rest of us and tell us how we're going to live, where we're going to work, what we're going to drive, what kind of health care we're going to have. They want to dictate every aspect of your life, because at the end of the day, it doesn't affect them. They've got them all the money they'll ever need. But what they want to make sure is you don't have that opportunity.
0: Yeah.
1: And they do it under all these guys of we're going to give you all this stuff free. And some of these young people have just been beat down so much and for so long that they're just checking out of the system. And they've had enough of it. And we've got to get that back. We've got to get that American entrepreneurial freedom spirit, the values, the faith, the family, the American values that we knew and loved. And we've got to get that back. And we've got to fight back against these people.
0: 100%. It's Mike Collins, U.S. Representative, great state of Georgia. Go to MikeCollinsGA.com, support his candidacy. Couple of last things. I'm in San Antonio, which is Military City, USA. Now, we're heard all across the country. We're seen all across the country. But in this area specifically, we're very, very concerned about veterans. Of course, we are across the country, too. In Georgia, you're very concerned about veterans. But here, especially, they watch and listen to everything that I bring on Doug Collins from the VA. They want to hear it. It goes crazy. I've got you now, and I know that you're somebody who wants to be able to offer for those who are suffering from PTSD, like my friend who actually took out Osama bin Laden. I mean, he has been pushing it. Rob O'Neill has been pushing this like crazy too. Ibogaine, is it as available as it needs to be? Because from what I understand, it does wonders to those or for those who came back from the military theater and were basically living in the military theater, even here at home. Are we getting enough access to that for them?
1: I've got a dear friend of mine. He's also a Texas boy, old Morgan Luttrell. We both went into Congress together.
0: Good guy.
1: And he has been harping and preaching this since day one because he went through the treatment and he knows the value that it has there. We've got to get these clinical trials going here in the States and allow people to not have to go to Mexico to get this treatment. And I know Doug Collins, I know they're working on that diligently, but we've got so many veterans out there that went through multiple campaigns and a lot more than what people in the past. And we've got to be able to make sure that they get every bit, every ounce of health care that they earned out there.
0: Yes.
1: They deserve that. And they're one of the reasons that I did go to Congress. Besides the next generation, I put my veterans right up there. Because if it weren't for our veterans, man, we'd probably be speaking Chinese and eating rice tonight.
0: No, exactly right. Without a doubt. And these men and women, I think, have been on the back burner for too long. My dad was an Air Force guy. He died at the VA in Miami, Florida. And he was a guy his whole life. His whole deal was, got to tell you about my service. These men and women go there. We have no idea what they're facing. I didn't go. Yeah. A lot of other people didn't go. The fact that they signed on the dotted line, the least we can do is make sure we take care of them mentally and physically for the rest of their lives. It's Mike Collins, U.S. Representative. Go to MikeCollinsGA.com. Let me finish with this. Be remiss if I didn't hit this one today, especially. Canada's been ripping us off for a long time when it comes to trade. I don't know how much trade Georgia does with Canada. I know that Georgia's got a really big movie. Trade now with I think it's Peach State, production, something like that. But I don't know how that really parlays with what's going on with Canada. How do you react when you find out that Canada's charging 270% tariffs on milk or dairy and it's charging, 100% plus on other things? Yet we're giving them a sweetheart deal for all these years. And the president finally said, we're going to fight back and we're going to charge you what you're charging us. If you want to bring your tariffs down, we'll bring our tariffs down. Canada's acting like we're the enemy now. What is your reaction to this whole so-called trade war?
1: My reaction is the same as with everybody else. President Trump, this administration has put Americans first. We're tired of paying the bill for everybody else and being at a disadvantage. That's why you've seen a lot of these businesses move overseas because they could ship it back cheaper than having the tariffs of shipping it over.
0: Which is nuts. That's nuts.
1: It's very nuts. I'll give you an example. This doesn't have anything to do with the movie industry, but in trucking, we pull plenty of lumber, tons of lumber. I can't tell you how many times that Canada has dumped their lumber into the United States and caused our industry to take a dump.
0: Right.
1: All because they have, their forests are owned by the government up there. What do they care what they sell it for? If they sell it for a dollar, they feel like they made a dollar. There is no expense.
0: Basically putting us out of business. We can't compete.
1: Yeah. They put us out of business and then they got you. And so, yeah, I have felt that over the decades and have always been like, my God, we got to stop this mess. We need to fight for ourselves first. And if they don't want to get along and go along and make things fair, then it shouldn't be free. I mean, I'm as free trade, free market as you'll ever find. But at the end of the day, if it's not fair for the for this state, and if it's not fair for America, no, brother, I ain't for it. Won't be.
0: Well, what blows me away, Mike, and you know this, because you're in Congress, we protect them. They are safe because of us. Russia cannot invade Canada because they're afraid of us. Same thing with China, North Korea, Iran. Name the bad country. They can't do anything to Canada because Big Brother's got their back. Why have they gotten away with this, fleecing us for as long as they have, do you think?
1: Yeah, it's just because we've had administrations that allowed it. I mean, just go back to Barack Obama and Obama. I mean, he not only did it there, he went all over the world just apologizing that America was the biggest and the baddest on the block. And today, we've got somebody, and I'm right there with him. We ought to be proud that we are the biggest, we are the best, we are the best country in the world. We should walk around with our head held high and make sure that everybody else understands that. We provide for this world in numerous different ways, and we should be proud to say that we are going to make sure that America comes first here.
0: Period. You know what? When Carney tries to act like Bobby Badass, it makes me laugh because he looks like a little weasel. How's this thing going to shake out? How do we end up with a good relationship with Canada on all things, including trade?
1: Yeah, the way it always does with President Trump, the guy is a natural negotiator. You know, you got Besson over there too. The tag team there, they'll make sure that at the end of the day, that Carney and them, they'll understand. They'll come around and sign a deal, and it'll be a better deal for us, better than the last Mexico-Canada trade agreement that we had.
0: Good. It is our Republican nominee for U.S. Senate. He's U.S. Representative Mike Collins. Great state of Georgia. Go to MikeCollinsGA.com. You can support his candidacy even from afar. Trust me when I say tens of millions of dollars will be flooding in for John Ossoff. Make sure it's a fair fight because this is the right guy for Senate out of Georgia. Mike, I appreciate the time today. You jumped in the car and you set it up in the rural area of Georgia somewhere. Let's do it again very soon, and I'm going to do all I can to help you make it happen in November. Thank you.
1: Appreciate your time. Thank you, Joe.
0: All right, brother. That's it for this one. Another one to drop very soon. Coming right back.
2: Joe Pags.
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0: Did you hear that? 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
14: Here's your KCRG forecast. We'll see some scattered storms across the four-state area Wednesday. After that, really looks hot and dry the rest of the week. Some clouds into sunrise, a low in the mid-70s. There could be a widely scattered storm or two Wednesday. 91 for the high, heat index levels in the mid-90s. Back to full sunshine on Thursday. Overnight low 67, a high near 90. And Friday, looking at lots of sunshine, lows mid-60s, highs up in the low 90s. The weekend looks sunny and hot, highs mid to upper 90s and lows around 70. I'm meteorologist Mark Thibodeau in the KCRG Storm Center.
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0: Coming on, and hopefully you'll take a good look. I know a lot of people listening or watching Georgia. Make sure that you know what you're voting for. This guy, John Ossoff, I don't know what he's done for Georgia. He doesn't seem to be very Georgian, to be honest with you. And other than the whole weird speech pattern thing, I don't know where he even gets what it is that he stands for. But for a guy who was handed the opportunity to be sort of the Senate sponsor out of the same state as Mike Collins, who's a representative, to be the Senate sponsor of the Lake and Riley bill or Lake and Riley Act, and then say no, and then later say yes to it when he voted for it. I know a guy like that who's fake, who's Obama-like, is probably going to say something like, well, I supported the Lake and Riley Act, so yeah, looking out for the people of Georgia. I mean, it's an important story, an important small morsel that becomes something bigger when you realize he had the opportunity to get in front of it and decided not to. I think the guy's been a fake since day one. If you haven't seen those Star Wars videos that he did back in the day, go check those out. They're very embarrassing. And then bringing up Natalie Harp and attacking a young woman who's worked her face off to get where she is to suggest that she did something other than just worked really hard. That's kind of disgusting. I don't know why he goes after somebody like that. I mean, he just doesn't like women. I don't know. 888-941-PAGS, JoePags.com. Go to JoePags.com/YouTube. Go check out the videos that we post there all the time, including the long form. That is Sam. That is Polo. I'm Joe. Got to get out of here. Have a good night.
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15: The late ball game in the major leagues has Cleveland tied 6-6 in Anaheim against the Angels. It's two outs bottom of the ninth. Atlanta beat the Dodgers 4-3 with a run in the bottom of the eighth that snapped LA's six-game winning streak. The White Sox and Baltimore each won. A's and Giants were winners. Seattle beat Philadelphia 4-1. Philly's still 3.5 games behind Atlanta in the NL East. Pittsburgh was a 1-0 winner at San Diego, beating closer Mason Miller with a homer in the ninth from O'Neill Cruz. Arizona was down 4-0 to the Cubs in the eighth, still beat the Cubbies 5-4 on a two-run pinch homer bottom of the ninth. The Mets on a 10th-inning error won 3-2 over Milwaukee. Kansas City won its ninth in a row. Detroit snapped a six-game losing streak. Colorado won to snap a seven-game skid. Boston, with a grand slam in the 11th, won at Miami. And the Big Ten Conference and SEC banned players who had signed with the pros.
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16: Darlene Graham advances. I'm Ted Lindner, Fox News. Multiple states holding runoff elections Tuesday night. In South Carolina, Senator Darlene Graham has won the Republican nomination runoff against Congressman Ralph Norman.
23: Our victory would not have been possible without you, and we are truly grateful. Is truly Trump country.
16: She will now take on Democrat Annie Andrews in November. Graham taking over the Senate seat for her late brother, Lindsey Graham, who died back in July. Tributes pouring in on Tuesday with news that country legend Dolly Parton had died. Passing away after a brief battle with cancer. Fox's Mike Emanuel with more.
24: Dolly Parton had more than 60 albums and at least 24 number one hits. She was known for her bold fashion and remarkable personality. Dolly was one of 12 children who grew up in a one-room cabin in the Smoky Mountains. She started writing songs as a child and performed at the Grand Ole Opry by age 13. After high school, she packed her bags for Nashville and launched a legendary career. President Trump praised Parton as one of the greatest country singers and far beyond, calling this a true loss for millions of people. The president ordered the American flag to be lowered for 1 week in her honor. It was known she had been dealing with some health issues, but Dolly told People magazine there were still so many things she wanted to achieve.
16: Dolly Parton was 80 years old, and a man accused of terrorizing at least a half dozen people while wearing a Chucky-style mask near Philadelphia City Hall earlier this month has been arrested in Vegas. U.S. Marshals Service's 22-year-old Zymir Hughes was arrested around 8 p.m. in Vegas Tuesday night, being held in the Clark County Detention Center awaiting extradition back to Philadelphia. 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

0: Prosecutors in the Massachusetts trial of Lindsey Clancy continues Wednesday with a rebuttal witness. Fox's Grinnell Scott with more.
1: Forensic psychiatrist Dr. Gregory Sothoff was called to the stand Tuesday afternoon. He said Clancy, during his video interviews, spoke of the male voice she heard, as she put it, outside her head.
2: This is your last chance. You have to kill your kids and then kill yourself.
1: Sothoff said it was also important to note how Clancy added on to her then-husband's errands and how calculated it could have been on the day the kids were killed.
2: That would make for a longer time that he was away.
1: The defense will have a chance to question Sothoff, likely the final witness before closing arguments. Grinnell Scott, Fox News.
0: Trade tit for tat. Canada is responding after the Trump administration rolled out 50% tariffs on $20 billion worth of products from our neighbor to the north. Fox's Lucas Tomlinson with more.
3: Canada says it will double its tariffs on American steel and aluminum from 25 to 50% and will impose more tariffs on 700 other products ranging from plastics, motorcycles, electronics. Dairy products have been a longstanding feud between neighbors. After the U.S. levied 50% tariffs on $20 billion in Canadian goods, including whiskey, dairy products, and hockey sticks, after talks collapsed. Canadian officials said their new tariffs were also crafted to put maximum pressure in key races ahead of the U.S. midterm elections.
0: Immigration and Customs Enforcement arrested nearly 50,000 people during July. It's the highest single monthly arrest total during the second Trump administration. The arrest tally marks a 15% jump from nearly 43,000 arrests a month earlier. Oil prices fell again Tuesday, which helped support stock prices on Wall Street. The Dow jumping 160 points. NASDAQ added 171. S&P 500 finished up 24. I'm Ted Lindner. This is Fox News.
4: It's summertime. How hot will it be today? We keep you in the know with weather updates, the highs and the lows, and whether it'll rain or not.
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7: Here's your KZRG forecast. We'll see a generally cloudy sky and a sunrise, low in the mid-70s. We can't rule out a pop-up shower or thunderstorm as we head through Wednesday. 91 the high, heat index levels into the mid-90s. Sunny on Thursday, overnight low 67, a high of 90. I'm meteorologist Mark Thibodeau in the KZRG Storm Center.
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2: Part of the problem that is never discussed, you ready for this, is the attack on the psychology and the spirit of the American people. Marxism, Islamism, socialism, all those isms, they are an attack on the very nature and spirit of our country. Hard work, individualism, success, that's all gone, according to these people. Somebody should be there to subsidize you.
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3: Fox News, I'm Sue Guzman. The world mourning the passing of country music legend and iconic entertainer Dolly Parton at the age of 80. Here you come again. Her publicist announcing Tuesday night that she died in a Nashville hospital following a brief battle with cancer. President Trump has ordered American flags to be flown at half-staff for the next week. Canada striking back in an escalating trade war with the U.S., Fox's Jared Halpern.
4: Canadian officials say they're slapping 15 to 50% tariffs on American steel, dairy, seafood, clothing, and cosmetics, totaling about $20 billion worth of goods. The move is a response to President Trump hiking tariffs on dozens of Canadian products.
3: And Darlene Graham, the sister of the late Senator Lindsey Graham, winning the Republican Senate runoff election in South Carolina. 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
11: Here's your KZRG forecast. We'll see some scattered storms across the four-state area Wednesday. After that, really looks hot and dry the rest of the week. Some clouds into sunrise, a low in the mid-70s. There could be a widely scattered storm or two Wednesday. 91 for the high, heat index levels in the mid-90s. Back to full sunshine on Thursday. Overnight low 67, a high near 90. And Friday, looking at lots of sunshine, lows mid-60s, highs up in the low 90s. The weekend looks sunny and hot, highs mid to upper 90s and lows around 70. I'm meteorologist Mark Thibodeau in the KZRG Storm Center.
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8: Jeff Revealed. I'm Sue Guzman, Fox News. The world remembering country music legend and global icon Dolly Parton, who died at the age of 80. Publicist announcing Tuesday night that she died in a Nashville hospital following a brief battle with cancer. Fox's Mike Emanuel has more.
9: Dolly Parton was a beloved figure, passing away today at age 80, known for being a prolific singer, songwriter, philanthropist, and actress during a 7-decade career. Dolly Parton inspired multiple generations of artists and fans. It was known she had been dealing with some health issues, but Dolly told People magazine last Friday there were still so many things she wanted to achieve. Her nephew made the announcement this afternoon.
10: Rest in peace, Aunt Dolly, Aunt Granny, Gigi. May God bless Dolly Parton, and may God bless you all. She will always love you.
9: Dolly Parton had more than 60 albums and at least 24 number one hits. She was known for her bold fashion and remarkable personality.
8: Darlene Graham has won the Republican nomination for Senate in South Carolina's special primary election, defeating Republican Congressman Ralph Norman.
11: I want to thank President Trump for all of his support and his endorsement. Mr. President, Lindsey truly loved you and viewed you as one of his closest friends. I appreciate that bond and appreciate all that you've done for our country.
8: She will take on Democrat Annie Andrews in November. In Oklahoma, Tulsa businessman Mike Massey narrowly won the Republican nomination for Oklahoma governor, defeating State Attorney General Gentner Drummond after getting a boost from President Trump. And in Alaska, Daniel J. Sullivan has advanced to the general election for U.S. Senate. The November matchup is a ranked choice contest, so the incumbent Republican Senator Dan Sullivan and U.S. Representative Mary Peltola have also advanced. 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
12: Hey, honey, what's wrong with the garbage disposal?
13: 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Did you put something down there?
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3: The prosecution Tuesday calling one of their final witnesses in the trial of Lindsay Clancy, the Massachusetts woman charged with murdering her three children. Fox's Brian Yenis on the testimony from FBI psychiatrist Dr. Gregory Satoff.
4: He suggested he's never seen a case like Lindsay Clancy's, calling her claims that a male voice commanded her to kill her three children very unusual. Another prosecution witness, forensic psychologist Dr. Kirk Heilbrunn, testified Clancy is criminally responsible despite her severe mental illness. He said she maintained control and planned the killings by sending her husband on errands. The defense argues Clancy suffered from a temporary postpartum psychotic break.
3: If convicted, Clancy could face life in prison. Canada Tuesday striking back at the United States, announcing retaliatory tariffs on about $20 billion worth of American goods. The duties announced Tuesday includes steel, dairy products, appliance, and farm equipment as the trade war between the once friendly neighbors escalated sharply. The new tariffs extending well beyond industrial goods, hitting everyday purchases as well, such as seafood, cheese, clothing, cosmetics, and toilet paper. The National Guard's pulling out of New Orleans. Details from Fox's Tom Graham.
5: The Louisiana National Guard is ending its eight-month deployment on the streets of New Orleans. In December, 350 troops were sent to the city's French Quarter to ramp up security after a previous attack on Bourbon Street during 2025 New Year's celebrations. Republican Governor Jeff Landry requested the deployment following President Trump's high-profile use of National Guard troops in several Democrat-led cities. The deployment was initially expected to end following Mardi Gras in February, but was extended until this month. The Louisiana Guard says they assisted in 4,000 patrols. Tom Graham, Fox News.
3: I'm Sue Guzman. This is Fox News.
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11: Here's your KZRG forecast. We'll see a generally cloudy sky and a sunrise, low in the mid-70s. We can't rule out a pop-up shower or thunderstorms. We head through Wednesday. 91 the high. Heat index levels into the mid-90s. Sunny on Thursday. Overnight low 67, a high of 90. I'm meteorologist Mark Thibodeau in the KZRG Storm Center.
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2: News, I'm Ted Lindner. Country music legend Dolly Parton has died in a Nashville hospital after a brief battle with cancer. Parton was 80 years old. Tributes poured in from across the country following the news. President Trump ordering American flags to be flown at half staff for a week. South Carolina Senator Darlene Graham wins her party's nomination for Senate Tuesday night, defeating Congressman Ralph Norman. Speaking to reporters, she thanked President Trump.
3: Lindsey truly loved you and viewed you as one of his closest friends. 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Our victory would not have been possible without you, and we are truly grateful.
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4: Here's your KCRG forecast. We'll see some scattered storms across the four-state area Wednesday. After that, really looks hot and dry the rest of the week. Some clouds into sunrise, a low in the mid-70s. There could be a widely scattered storm or two Wednesday. 91 for the high, heat index levels in the mid-90s. Back to full sunshine on Thursday. Overnight low 67, a high near 90. And Friday, looking at lots of sunshine, lows mid-60s, highs up in the low 90s. The weekend looks sunny and hot, highs mid to upper 90s and lows around 70. I'm meteorologist Mark Thibodeau in the KCRG Storm Center.
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4: Darlene Graham advances. I'm Ted Lindner, Fox News. Multiple states holding runoff elections Tuesday night. In South Carolina, Senator Darlene Graham has won the Republican nomination runoff against Congressman Ralph Norman.
5: Our victory would not have been possible without you, and we are truly grateful. South Carolina is truly Trump country.
4: She will now take on Democrat Annie Andrews in November. Graham taking over the Senate seat for her late brother, Lindsey Graham, who died back in July. Tributes pouring in on Tuesday with news that country legend Dolly Parton had died. Passing away after a brief battle with cancer. Fox's Mike Emanuel with more.
6: Dolly Parton had more than 60 albums and at least 24 number one hits. She was known for her bold fashion and remarkable personality. Dolly was one of 12 children who grew up in a one-room cabin in the Smoky Mountains. She started writing songs as a child and performed at the Grand Ole Opry by age 13. After high school, she packed her bags for Nashville and launched a legendary career. President Trump praised Parton as one of the greatest country singers and far beyond, calling this a true loss for millions of people. The president ordered the American flag to be lowered for 1 week in her honor. It was known she had been dealing with some health issues, but Dolly told People magazine there were still so many things she wanted to achieve.
4: Dolly Parton was 80 years old, and a man accused of terrorizing at least a half dozen people while wearing a Chucky-style mask near Philadelphia City Hall earlier this month has been arrested in Vegas. U.S. Marshals Service's 22-year-old Zymir Hughes was arrested around 8 p.m. in Vegas Tuesday night, being held in the Clark County Detention Center awaiting extradition back to Philadelphia. 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

0: Prosecutors in the Massachusetts trial of Lindsey Clancy continues Wednesday with a rebuttal witness. Fox's Grinnell Scott with more.
1: Forensic psychiatrist Dr. Gregory Sothoff was called to the stand Tuesday afternoon. He said Clancy, during his video interviews, spoke of the male voice she heard, as she put it, outside her head.
2: This is your last chance. You have to kill your kids and then kill yourself.
1: Sothoff said it was also important to note how Clancy added on to her then-husband's errands and how calculated it could have been on the day the kids were killed.
2: That would make for a longer time that he was away.
1: The defense will have a chance to question Sothoff, likely the final witness before closing arguments. Grinnell Scott, Fox News.
0: Trade tit-for-tat. Canada is responding after the Trump administration rolled out 50% tariffs on $20 billion worth of products from our neighbor to the north. Fox's Lucas Tomlinson with more.
3: Canada says it will double its tariffs on American steel and aluminum from 25 to 50%. And will impose more tariffs on 700 other products, ranging from plastics, motorcycles, electronics. Dairy products have been a long-standing feud between neighbors. After the U.S. levied 50% tariffs on $20 billion in Canadian goods, including whiskey, dairy products, and hockey sticks, after talks collapsed. Canadian officials said their new tariffs were also crafted to put maximum pressure in key races ahead of the U.S. midterm elections.
0: Immigration and Customs Enforcement arrested nearly 50,000 people during July. It's the highest single monthly arrest total during the second Trump administration. The arrest tally marks a 15% jump from nearly 43,000 arrests a month earlier. Oil prices fell again Tuesday, which helped support stock prices on Wall Street. The Dow jumping 160 points. NASDAQ added 171. S&P 500 finished up 24. I'm Ted Lindner. This is Fox News.
4: 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From sunrise to sunset, from clear skies to approaching storm fronts, we've got you covered. 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
6: Here's your KZRG forecast. We'll see a generally cloudy sky and a sunrise, a low in the mid-70s. We can't rule out a pop-up shower or thunderstorm as we head through Wednesday. 91 the high, heat index levels in the mid-90s. Sunny on Thursday, overnight low 67, a high of 90. I'm meteorologist Mark Thibodeau in the KZRG Storm Center.
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2: Fox News, I'm Sue Guzman. Tributes pouring in following the death of music legend Dolly Parton at the age of 80. Actor James Woods on Fox's Hannity.
3: I always say about her that she, when people would ask me, what's Dolly like? I said, think of everything you like about her. Everything, all her charm, her beauty, her beautiful music, her kind words, her wicked sense of humor. Multiply it by 10 and you're getting there.
2: Parton's publicist said she died following a short battle with cancer. South Carolina Senator Darlene Graham defeating Congressman Ralph Norman in a runoff election to succeed her late brother Lindsey.
4: Our victory would not have been possible without you, and we are truly grateful. Is truly Trump country.
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10: Here's your KZRG forecast. We'll see some scattered storms across the four-state area Wednesday. After that, really looks hot and dry the rest of the week. Some clouds into sunrise, a low in the mid-70s. There could be a widely scattered storm or two Wednesday. 91 for the high, heat index levels in the mid-90s. Back to full sunshine on Thursday. Overnight low 67, a high near 90. And Friday, looking at lots of sunshine, lows mid-60s, highs up in the low 90s. The weekend looks sunny and hot, highs mid to upper 90s and lows around 70. I'm meteorologist Mark Thibodeau in the KZRG Storm Center.
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4: The world in mourning. I'm Sue Guzman, Fox News. The world remembering country music legend and global icon Dolly Parton, who died Tuesday at the age of 80. Her publicist announcing that she died in a Nashville hospital following a brief battle with cancer. Fox's Mike Emanuel reports.
5: Dolly Parton was a beloved figure, passing away today at age 80, known for being a prolific singer, songwriter, philanthropist, and actress during a seven-decade career. Dolly Parton inspired multiple generations of artists and fans. It was known she had been dealing with some health issues, but Dolly told People magazine last Friday there were still so many things she wanted to achieve. Her nephew made the announcement this afternoon.
6: Rest in peace, Aunt Dolly, Aunt Granny, Gigi. May God bless Dolly Parton, and may God bless you all. She will always love you.
5: Dolly Parton had more than 60 albums and at least 24 number one hits. She was known for her bold fashion and remarkable personality.
4: Darlene Graham wins the Republican nomination for Senate in South Carolina.
7: The sister of the late Senator Lindsey Graham defeated Congressman Ralph Norman in Tuesday's GOP primary runoff. Graham thanked President Trump, who endorsed her.
8: Lindsey truly loved you and viewed you as one of his closest friends. I appreciate that bond and appreciate all that you've done for our country. Our victory would not have been possible without you, and we are truly grateful.
7: Now, Graham was appointed to her brother's seat last month by South Carolina Governor Henry McMaster. Chris DeMeo, Fox News.
4: In Oklahoma, Tulsa businessman Mike Massey narrowly won the Republican nomination for Oklahoma governor after getting a boost from President Trump. And in Alaska, Republican Daniel J. Sullivan advances to the general election for U.S. Senate. The November matchup is a ranked choice contest. 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
4: The prosecution Tuesday calling one of their final witnesses in the trial of Lindsay Clancy, the Massachusetts woman charged with murdering her three children. Fox's Brian Yenis on the testimony from FBI psychiatrist Dr. Gregory Satoff.
13: He suggested he's never seen a case like Lindsay Clancy's, calling her claims that a male voice commanded her to kill her three children very unusual. Another prosecution witness, forensic psychologist Dr. Kirk Heilbrunn, testified Clancy is criminally responsible despite her severe mental illness. He said she maintained control and planned the killings by sending her husband on errands. The defense argues Clancy suffered from a temporary postpartum psychotic break.
4: If convicted, Clancy could face life in prison. Canada Tuesday striking back at the United States, announcing retaliatory tariffs on about $20 billion worth of American goods. Duties announced Tuesday included steel, dairy products, appliances, and farm equipment as the trade war between the once friendly neighbors escalated sharply. New tariffs extended well beyond industrial goods, hitting everyday purchases such as seafood, cheese, clothing, cosmetics, and toilet paper. Talks with President Trump and Canada's Prime Minister Mark Carney broke down over the weekend. The man wanted for allegedly terrorizing residents and visitors in Philadelphia while wearing a Chucky character mask has been arrested in Las Vegas. An active warrant had been issued for Zymir Hughes for aggravated assault and allegedly terrorizing citizens and disrupting the peace in Philadelphia's downtown area, recording the interactions on his cell phone. Hughes currently being held at the Clark County Detention Center in Las Vegas as he awaits extradition back to Pennsylvania. A tragedy in Pakistan, where a hospital nursery fire has killed 14 newborns. Blaze breaking out early Wednesday at a major government hospital in Pakistan's capital, killing 14 babies. At least one baby was rescued. I'm Sue Guzman. This is Fox News.
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16: Here's your KCRG forecast. We'll see a generally cloudy sky and a sunrise, low in the mid-70s. We can't rule out a pop-up shower or thunderstorm as we head through Wednesday. 91 the high, heat index levels into the mid-90s. Sunny on Thursday, overnight low 67, a high of 90. I'm meteorologist Mark Thibodeau in the KCRG Storm Center.
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0: morning moves fast. Stay ahead of the curve with a News Talk KCRG Morning News Watch 6 to 9 in the morning. 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
1: Fox News, I'm Ted Lindner. South Carolina Senator Darlene Graham wins her party's nomination for Senate on Tuesday night, defeating Congressman Ralph Norman. She thanked President Trump for his endorsement.
2: Lindsey truly loved you and viewed you as one of his closest friends. I appreciate that bond and appreciate all that you've done for our country. Our victory would not have been possible without you, and we are truly grateful.
1: She faces Democratic nominee Annie Andrews in November. Country music legend Dolly Parton has died at a Nashville hospital after a brief battle with cancer. The announcement on Tuesday, tributes pouring in from across the country. President Trump ordering American flags to be flown at half staff for a week. Dolly Parton was 80 years old. 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
8: Here's your KCRG forecast. We'll see some scattered storms across the four-state area Wednesday. After that, really looks hot and dry the rest of the week. Some clouds into sunrise, a low in the mid-70s. There could be a widely scattered storm or two Wednesday. 91 for the high, heat index levels in the mid-90s. Back to full sunshine on Thursday. Overnight low 67, a high near 90. And Friday, looking at lots of sunshine, lows mid-60s, highs up in the low 90s. The weekend looks sunny and hot, highs mid to upper 90s and lows around 70. I'm meteorologist Mark Thibodeau in the KCRG Storm Center.
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5: Darlene Graham moves on. I'm Ted Lindner, Fox News. Multiple states holding runoff elections Tuesday night, including in South Carolina, where Senator Darlene Graham, the sister of the late Senator Lindsey Graham, has won the Republican nomination runoff against Congressman Ralph Norman.
6: Our victory would not have been possible without you, and we are truly grateful. South Carolina is truly Trump country.
5: She'll now take on Democrat Annie Andrews in November. Graham took over the Senate seat for her late brother, Lindsey Graham, who died suddenly back in July. In Oklahoma, Tulsa businessman Mike Mazie narrowly won the Republican nomination for Oklahoma governor after getting a boost from President Trump. In Alaska, Republican Daniel J. Sullivan advances to the general election for U.S. Senate. The November matchup, a ranked choice contest. The incumbent, Republican Senator Dan S. Sullivan, and Democratic former U.S. Representative Mary Peltola have also advanced. Sad news out of Nashville on Tuesday.

0: Music icon and humanitarian Dolly Parton has died, passing away after a brief battle with cancer. 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
1: Parton had more than 60 albums and at least 24 number one hits. She was known for her bold fashion and remarkable personality. Dolly was one of 12 children who grew up in a one-room cabin in the Smoky Mountains. She started writing songs as a child and performed at the Grand Ole Opry by age 13. After high school, she packed her bags for Nashville and launched a legendary career. President Trump praised Parton as one of the greatest country singers and far beyond, calling this a true loss for millions of people.
0: Dolly Parton was 80 years old. 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
0: Well, the man accused of terrorizing at least half a dozen people while wearing a Chucky-style mask near Philadelphia City Hall earlier this month has been arrested in Las Vegas. The U.S. Marshals Service has 22-year-old Zymir Hughes arrested around 8 p.m. Tuesday night in Vegas and being held in the Clark County Detention Center, awaiting extradition back to Philly. Hughes allegedly chased and threatened at least six people around City Hall and Center City back on August 12th over a roughly 15-minute span. Prosecutors in the Massachusetts trial of Lindsey Clancy continues today with a rebuttal witness.
5: Forensic psychiatrist Dr. Gregory Sothoff was called to the stand Tuesday afternoon. He said Clancy, during his video interviews, spoke of the male voice she heard, as she put it, outside her head.
6: This is your last chance. You have to kill your kids and then kill yourself.
5: Sothoff said it was also important to note how Clancy added on to her then husband's errands and how calculated it could have been on the day the kids were killed.
6: That would make for a longer time that he was away.
5: The defense will have a chance to question Sothoff, likely the final witness before closing arguments. Grinnell Scott, Fox News.
0: Trade tit for tat. Canada responding after the Trump administration rolled out 50% tariffs on $20 billion worth of products from our neighbor to the north.
7: Canada says it will double its tariffs on American steel and aluminum from 25 to 50% and will impose more tariffs on 700 other products ranging from plastics, motorcycles, electronics. Dairy products have been a longstanding feud between neighbors. After the U.S. levied 50% tariffs on $20 billion in Canadian goods, including whiskey, dairy products, and hockey sticks, after talks collapsed. Canadian officials said their new tariffs were also crafted to put maximum pressure in key races ahead of the U.S. midterm elections.
0: Fox's Lucas Tomlinson. I'm Ted Lindner. This is Fox News.
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13: Here's your KZRG forecast. We'll see a generally cloudy sky and a sunrise, low in the mid-70s. We can't rule out a pop-up shower or thunderstorm as we head through Wednesday. 91 the high, heat index levels into the mid-90s. Sunny on Thursday, overnight low 67, a high of 90. I'm meteorologist Mark Thibodeau in the KZRG Storm Center.
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15: Canada strikes back. Good morning. I'm Mike Gavin in for Gordon Deal along with Nicole Murray. It's Wednesday, August 26th, and here's what we have for you this hour.
16: Canada hits back at the U.S. with tariffs targeting midterm hotspots.
15: Darlene Graham, the sister of the late Senator Lindsey Graham, wins a Republican primary runoff in South Carolina.
16: Tributes pour in for Dolly Parton, the country music legend and American icon who died at the age of 80.
15: And could you pay for a trip when you don't even know where you'll be going?
17: After you click purchase on Groupon, you'll get a form from Mystery Vacations, which is the online travel agency that's coordinating these packages, where you'll fill out some information about the airport, you know, when you can travel, things like that. After you fill that out, you are basically entered into a lottery or a drawing.
15: Jacob Passy from the Wall Street Journal with more on the rise of the surprise vacation later in the hour. Canada announced retaliatory tariffs as high as 50% on hundreds of American products just days after the collapse of trade talks triggered punishing tariffs from the Trump administration. As a trade war between the countries intensifies, Canada will start collecting tariffs of 50, 25, and 15% on about 700 products beginning on September 8th. The most significant measure is a doubling of tariffs on American steel and aluminum to 50%. But the list of products affects ranges from household rolls of aluminum foil to railway locomotives and steel bridges. Many of the American products Canada will now tax mirror the Canadian exports hit by the new U.S. tariffs. But Canada is also targeting costly consumer products like dishwashers, washing machines, and stoves. A wide array of fish also appear on the list. Ontario Premier Doug Ford spoke to ABC.
18: We're the number one customer. We buy 400% more autos than any other country. So I think we need to come up with a fair and balanced deal. We aren't enemies. We're the closest allies and friends for the last 200 years.
15: Meanwhile, President Trump on Truth Social yesterday threatened to change the name of Lake Ontario to Lake America because he says he didn't expect the U.S. to be doing much business with Ontario any longer. President Trump has threatened Canada with harsh consequences amid an escalating trade war, but he's not factoring one potentially key U.S. disadvantage. That's according to Daniel DeRocher, international trade reporter at Politico, and he joins us now for more. Daniel, what did you look at here?
19: If you're looking at the trade war right now, in a lot of ways, as they try to figure out when or if they will return to the table, you have to look at whether this is kind of trench warfare, you know,

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3: It's Wednesday, which means it's time for another episode of our video series, When the Mic is Off, posting today why your email procrastination and playing hard to get could be costing you a job. Gordon and Nicole talk about it on Instagram, TikTok, Facebook, and X. Just search for This Morning with Gordon Deal. Once again, Dom Savino is here. He's filling in on the mic drop. Good morning, Dom.
4: Good morning, Mike. After a decade-long legal battle, an Italian man has been jailed for crimes that have rocked a country rich with history. I'm here to tell you about them. Franco Moloso owns one of Italy's many ancient sites. He's the caretaker and tour guide of a sprawling ancient Greek amphitheater in the northeastern part of the country. He told guests the Greeks built the theater by hand more than 2,000 years ago, that the site had been visited by the likes of Julius Caesar and Cleopatra. Mm. But there's just one problem. You probably know where I'm going. The whole thing was one big lie.
3: Of course.
4: Moloso actually hired local builders to construct the phony archaeological site 20 years ago. The guy's been locked up for art forgery and illegal construction. And now that the truth's come out, it's wild how blatantly fake this place was. Officials say it was so obvious, their fraud inspection only took one day to uncover the full truth. The builders said in court they'd been instructed to make the place look old. And even that was shoddy. There were columns made of cement. A sculpture of a man was made out of plaster. One way Moloso was able to keep the fraud going, he charged different prices. Visitors from out of town paid $14. Locals paid $46.
3: Locals had to pay
4: $46? Yes.
3: Is that just kind of to keep the secret under wraps? Mm-hmm. To kind of keep them away? Because right. We know that tourists are suckers.
4: Basically, yes.
3: I mean, yeah, like I saw the headline of the story saying, you know, there's a sucker born every minute. When we are on vacation, we'll just go look at anything. If someone tells us that it's old or it's historic or just like for something to do. I mean, I saw this on my last vacation. We were looking for anything just to go see, just to go do. Sometimes you're just bored and you know you're willing to believe anything, I guess.
4: And he, from all accounts, is a smooth talker. As you mentioned, yeah. The place had basically unanimous 5-star reviews online. So clearly the foreigners were happy.
3: Yeah, another reason not to believe those reviews. So you said construct the archaeological site 20 years ago. It's been open for that long, do we think?
4: They started about 20 years ago. It's been open for a little more than 10 years.
3: But 10 years this has been going on.
4: Yes.
3: People looking at the cements and thinking, wow, this is ancient stuff I got here.
4: Yes, the guy claimed that he discovered this site on his property after a landslide. And experts have said, even if you had discovered it that way, you would not have been able to clear out 50,000 square feet in like a year or two and then show people like this.
3: Yeah. Well, okay. It was a good story. He spins a good yarn.
4: The last thing I will say, too, about this, Mike, if you go on vacation, we all want to be entertained. Think a little bit harder about where you might go.
3: Well, yeah, and trusting those reviews. I mean, those reviews are, again, it looked great, but you didn't know what was underneath the hood.
4: Mm-hmm. Reviews online can
3: very deceiving.
4: False, yeah, for sure. And Mike, to another resourceful man who used his skills for good, the internet is celebrating a young father for dad maxing after a trip to Home Depot took an unexpected turn. Tristan Abrey went to the local Home Depot in Winnipeg, Canada, with his wife and their baby girl in search of household supplies. But when they got there, they realized they had forgotten to pack the stroller. Dad did not want to cut the Home Depot trip short, so he had a thought. why not put the baby in the Home Depot bucket? The family's gone viral for a social media post of dad with the Home Depot iconic orange bucket in his right hand and the baby poking her head out with a bow on her head. Diaper company Pull-Ups commented, just a princess in her construction site carriage.
3: Yeah, it was very cute. I'm surprised he didn't get in some kind of trouble for this these days. You know, not having the baby strapped down properly in the stroller, going through the dangerous Home Depot aisles. But, you know, to us like normal people, it was very cute.
4: Yeah, well done by dad.
3: Thanks very much, Dom. It's 13 minutes in front of the hour.
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15: Here's your KCRG forecast. We'll see some scattered storms across the four-state area Wednesday. After that, really looks hot and dry the rest of the week. Some clouds into sunrise, a low in the mid-70s. There could be a widely scattered storm or two Wednesday. 91 for the high, heat index levels in the mid-90s. Back to full sunshine on Thursday. Overnight low 67, a high near 90. And Friday, looking at lots of sunshine, lows mid-60s, highs up in the low 90s. The weekend looks sunny and hot, highs mid to upper 90s and lows around 70. I'm meteorologist Mark Thibodeau in the KCRG Storm Center.
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3: With nearly half of Americans not expecting to use all their paid time off, WalletHub released its report this week on 2026's hardest working states. The Dakotas top the list of hardest working states, South Dakota at number one, and North Dakota right behind. Alaska and Hawaii are 3 and 4, with Wyoming, Nebraska, Texas, New Hampshire, Tennessee, and Georgia rounding out the top 10. Few other findings. New York has the longest average commute time, 1.8 times longer than in South Dakota, the state with the shortest. Mississippi has the highest share of workers leaving vacation time unused, more than 1.5 times higher than Ohio, the state with the lowest. 8 minutes in front of the hour, here's Nicole Murray.
2: And now, the three big things you need to know
16: number one.
17: Officials have announced that Canada plans to impose tariffs of up to 50% on roughly $20 billion worth of American products in retaliation for new U.S. levies that took effect over the weekend. Ontario Premier Doug Ford on ABC News commenting on President Trump.
18: He's treating us worse than the communist China. And I just want to make sure that we have a fair deal for both sides, because right now it's hurting American workers and it's hurting Canadian workers. We're the number one customer in the world to the U.S.
17: Meanwhile, Trump is threatening to change the name of Lake Ontario to Lake America as trade talks have collapsed between Canada and the U.S.
16: Number two.
17: Senator Darlene Graham has narrowly won South Carolina's Republican Senate primary and will replace her late brother, Lindsey Graham, on the state's general election ballot. Here's Darlene after the win.
19: During the past several weeks, I've been amazed at the number of people Lindsey personally impacted and the legacy he left behind. Our state and nation are much better and safer because of him.
17: President Trump had endorsed Darlene Graham.
16: Number three.
17: Four children and four adults have been killed when a gunman opened fire at a Montana home that was then set on fire, Billings Sheriff Kent O'Donnell.
20: Our biggest thing at this point is recovery of evidence and that is done in a safe and expedient manner.
17: Police said the gunman died from a self-inflicted gunshot wound. A possible motive was not announced. A newly released study that says at least a quarter of ex-NFL players who died between 2016 and 2021 had CTE, which is a much higher rate typically seen in the general public. Harvard Medical School doctor Daniel Danishbar.
21: These professional athletes didn't just get their exposure to head impacts from the professional level. They got their exposure at college. They got their exposure in high school and in many cases in youth as well.
17: CTE is a brain disease linked to repeated blows to the head. Today is National Dog Day. USNews.com reports that America has a new favorite dog breed. Coming in first, the Chihuahua.
3: Definitely not my favorite. I'm not a big little dogs person.
17: Plus, they like yip a lot. They yip. Like, that's the stuff that drives me crazy.
3: Yeah. How big is Carolina? Carolina's like my perfect size dog.
17: She's like 50, 55 pounds.
3: That is right in my wheelhouse. Not too big, not too small, just perfect enough to like snuggle up with.
17: And her barks have some oomph to them. So it's not like that little like meep, meep, meep. It's like woof.
3: For sure. You go, Carolina. 6 minutes in front of the hour.
22: I snapped my fingers, whistle when he came. I picked him up. I was just a kid and Cracker Jack was just a pup.
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3: Tributes continue to pour in for Dolly Parton, who passed away at the age of 80. She certainly had a way with words in song and in interviews. Here are just some of the quotes attributed to Dolly over the years. On her signature look, it costs a lot of money to look this cheap. Also, I'm not offended by all the dumb blonde jokes because I know I'm not dumb and I also know I'm not blonde. And if I see something sagging, bagging, or dragging, I'll get it nip, tucked, or sucked. On her music, my songs are like my children. I expect them to support me when I'm old. And on life, you'll never do a whole lot unless you're brave enough to try. If you don't like the road you're walking, start paving another one. And I want to go and go and then drop dead in the middle of something I'm loving to do. And if that doesn't happen, if I wind up sitting in a wheelchair, at least I'll have my high heels on. That'll do it for this hour. For Nicole Murray and Dom Savino, I'm Mike Gavin. 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
7: From heartfelt songs to loving philanthropy, Dolly changed the world. People everywhere are mourning the loss of superstar Dolly Parton.
8: Jolene, Jolene, I'm begging of you, please don't take my man.
7: Her representatives revealed the globally successful singer, actor, businesswoman, and philanthropist died yesterday in Tennessee after a brief battle with cancer.
9: Dolly became one of the most successful entertainers of all time, writing thousands of songs, including Jolene and 9 to 5. She'd won several accolades, including 10 Grammys. She even graced the big screen.
8: Am I interrupting something?
10: No, I'm just screaming at my husband. I can do that anytime.
9: Dolly always found a way to give back. One of her biggest accomplishments outside of music was her Imagination Library, giving hundreds of millions of free books to kids. It was a tribute to her father, who never learned to read or write.
7: Fox's Madeline Rivera, Dolly Parton was 80 years old. Trump-backed U.S. Senator Darlene Graham won the Republican primary runoff against Congressman Ralph Norman to advance in the general election. She paid tribute to her late brother, U.S. Senator Lindsey Graham, whose seat she's seeking to hold for a full term.
19: Our state and nation are much better and safer because of him.
7: Graham will face pediatrician Democrat Annie Andrews in November. South Carolina has not elected a Democrat senator since 1998. Canada strikes back in the trade war with President Trump, slapping tariffs on $20 billion worth of U.S. goods. Those duties hit everything from steel and farm equipment to cheese and cosmetics and motorcycles and even toilet paper, some as high as 50%. And stock futures are mixed after finishing yesterday higher as tech and chip stocks rebounded. S&P futures down 4 and Dow futures are up 37. 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
11: 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It's over 90 degrees today.
2: 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It's stuck.
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7: Closing arguments may begin tomorrow in the case of a Massachusetts woman who claims postpartum psychosis caused her to strangle her three young children to death. Fox's Brian Yenis has more from the courthouse in Plymouth, Mass.
13: The prosecution's last witness, FBI psychiatrist Dr. Gregory Sathoff, has treated thousands of psychosis patients. He suggested he's never seen a case like Clancy's, calling her claims that a male voice commanded her to kill her three children very unusual.
7: A man killed 8 family members, including 4 children, during a Sunday dinner near Billings, Montana. The family member says that 44-year-old Alan Smith returned home after his parents asked him to move out and opened fire, killing relatives spanning 4 generations. In more primary election action, a retired teacher with the same name as an incumbent advances in the U.S. Senate race in Alaska.
14: Republican Daniel J. Sullivan, who goes by Dan Sullivan, has won a spot in the general election for U.S. Senate. The results of the August 18th primary taking until Tuesday to become clear. The November matchup is a ranked choice contest. The incumbent Senator Dan S. Sullivan and Democrat former Representative Mary Peltola have also advanced. President Trump endorsed the incumbent Senator Dan Sullivan for re-election and called the other Sullivan's candidacy an attempt to trick voters. It is still too early to determine, though, who will fill the 4th and final slot in the Senate general election race. Sue Guzman, Fox News.
7: The next tropical storm that develops in the Atlantic this hurricane season will be named Dolly, but it's not connected to Dolly Parton's death. Her name was already on the annual list prepared by the World Meteorological Organization. Still, it is a fitting tribute to a woman who took the world by storm. I'm Carmen Roberts, and this is Fox News.
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21: Here's your KZRG forecast. We'll see a generally cloudy sky and a sunrise, low in the mid-70s. We can't rule out a pop-up shower or thunderstorm as we head through Wednesday. 91 the high, heat index levels into the mid-90s. Sunny on Thursday, overnight low 67, a high of 90. I'm meteorologist Mark Thibodeau in the KZRG Storm Center.
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3: This Morning with your host, Gordon Deal. Canada's move in the trade war. Good morning. I'm Mike Gavin in for Gordon Deal along with Nicole Murray. It's Wednesday, August 26th, and here's what we have for you this hour.
0: Canada levies its own tariffs on American goods as President Trump floats renaming Lake Ontario to Lake America.
3: Dolly Parton, entertainment legend and on many people's list of most beloved Americans, has died at the age of 80.
0: Darlene Graham, President Trump's pick to succeed Lindsey Graham in the Senate, clears a key hurdle in South Carolina.
3: And is the reason you're not getting hired because you haven't listed your Game of Thrones addiction on your resume?
1: A partner at a big legal recruiting agency, and she was saying that about half the associates that she has placed in the last year, about half of them listed hobbies. And yet, some of the stand-up ones were training minute deductions, perfecting restaurant-quality scrambled eggs, building birdhouses.
3: Jamie Waters of the Wall Street Journal has more on how your quirky hobbies could help you land your next job later in the hour. Canada announced retaliatory tariffs as high as 50% on hundreds of American products just days after the collapse of trade talks triggered punishing tariffs from the Trump administration. As a trade war between the countries intensifies, Canada will start collecting tariffs of 50, 25, and 15% on about 700 products beginning on September 8th. The most significant measure is a doubling of tariffs on American steel and aluminum to 50%. But the list of products affected ranges from household rolls of aluminum foil to railway locomotives and steel bridges. Many of the American products Canada will now tax mirror the Canadian exports hit by the new U.S. tariffs. But Canada is also targeting costly consumer products like dishwashers, washing machines, and stoves. A wide array of fish also appear on the list. Ontario Premier Doug Ford spoke to ABC.
17: He's treating us worse than the communist China. And I just want to make sure that we have a fair deal for both sides, because right now it's hurting American workers and it's hurting Canadian workers. We're the number one customer in the world to the U.S.
3: Meanwhile, President Trump on Truth Social yesterday threatened to change the name of Lake Ontario to Lake America because he says he didn't expect the U.S. to be doing much business with Ontario any longer.
22: My coat of many colors that my mama made.
3: Dolly Parton, the queen of country, a singing icon with a personality as bold as her signature look, has died. Parton had been battling cancer before her death, and her passing was announced in a video message from her family. Throughout her 60-year career, Parton's twang-laced soprano voice propelled hits turned classics such as Jolene, I Will Always Love You, and 9 to 5.
22: Working
3: 49 studio albums earned 25 number one hits on Billboard's Hot Country Songs chart, the most of any female country artist, and spanned every decade from Joshua in 1971 to Tyrant with Beyonce in 2024. In addition to a legendary music career during which she earned 11 Grammy Awards, Parton starred or made cameo appearances in more than 20 films, including her 1980 debut 9 to 5, Best Little Whorehouse in Texas, and Steel Magnolias. Here she is in an interview with Barbara Walters in 1982.
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1: Wednesday morning, we are crawling to the middle of the week here. 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
2: Going to be partly sunny and hot today, high of 94 or 95 with the heat index topping out as high as 98. For tomorrow, sunny and hot with a high only of 90 for tomorrow. Wow. 91 for the high with sunshine on Friday. That's all going to be with KZRG meteorologist Ray Stajic. We're going to talk to him live at 7:25.
1: Oklahoma had runoff elections yesterday. We have some results for you, both statewide and locally. Gas prices are still doing what they do. And we're going to be taking a look at some updates to guns and gun ownership in Kansas.
0: 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It's 6 o'clock.
3: Darlene did it big time. I'm Carmen Roberts, Fox News. Trump-backed Darlene Graham advances to the general election of South Carolina to compete for a full-term U.S. Senate seat previously held by her brother, the late Lindsey Graham. She won about 53% of the vote in the Republican primary runoff, and during her victory speech slammed her Democratic opponent.
4: My Democratic opponent, Dr. Annie Andrews, is the most radical liberal ever nominated for a statewide office by the South Carolina Democratic Party.
3: South Carolina is a tough state for Democrats to win, but they believe the race could become more competitive as President Trump's approval rating continues to fall. The president ordered flags to fly at half staff for a week to honor Dolly Parton, who died from cancer yesterday at age 80. Nephew says she will never be forgotten.
5: Dolly called me and said she wants to rest in a beautiful bed of plush cotton because after a life wearing heavy rhinestones, she finally deserves to be comfortable and have some rest.
3: The world is
5: rest in peace, Aunt Dolly.
3: The world is remembering Dolly for her music and the vast ways she gave back, including her Imagination Library, which has given millions of free books to kids. President Trump levels a new warning at Iran about keeping the Strait of Hormuz safe. Fox's Trey Yingst reports from Tel Aviv on the president's Truth Social post.
6: The president posted, "I've just been informed by the United States Navy that all mines have been removed and or detonated from within the international waters of the Strait of Hormuz. Iran has been notified that any ship or boat placing new mines will be immediately and systematically destroyed."
3: And crude oil is down 2.5% at this hour at $80.23 a barrel. 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
2: 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Your complete forecast with KZRG meteorologist Ray Stajic. Following sports, that'll be at 6:08. It's 73 in Neosho, 73 in Pittsburgh, 74 in Galena, 74 in Joplin, FM 102.9, 105.9, AM 1310, and on your smart speaker, News Talk, KZRG. Lime Kiln access denied.
7: Well, the popular Shoal Creek access point near Neosho about to change hands as the Missouri Department of Conservation says they'll stop managing Lime Kiln tomorrow after the city ended its longtime lease because that property is being sold. Public records suggest it may be to Missouri American Water, but that's not clear just yet. The biggest question, though, for anglers and boaters is what happens next? Is it still going to be a public access point? Time's high. All right, News Talk KZRG.
1: The city of Joplin has been trying to improve after a state audit gave it a fair rating last year. City manager Nick Edwards told News Talk KZRG.
8: We have made some progress in collecting $2 million in accounts receivable. Those can be really difficult for the city to collect on. We don't have a collections agency. We're not dinging credit scores, but I have to credit our finance department, our legal team. They've been much more aggressive about collecting those monies that are due to the city.
1: The Missouri State Auditor Office previously recommended that Joplin strengthen its procedure for collecting delinquent accounts.
2: Keeping Neosho students safe, the Wildcats have teamed up with the Newton County Sheriff's Office to make students feel at ease while they learn. Sheriff Matt Stewart telling News Talk KZRG.
9: Our primary goal and responsibility is to keep our students and our staff safe during the school year, but also take this opportunity to really build those relationships with our youth in our community and start those relationships early so they can learn that, you know, law enforcement is there to help them.
2: Sheriff Stewart says they've got four of their deputies assigned to the school district and have been working on that plan over the summer. If you see news, text us at 417-782-1310. 74 at 604 News Talk, KZRG.
10: Ottawa County voters overwhelmingly approved a 1 cent sales tax Tuesday to help pay a $33 million federal judgment stemming from a death at the county jail. It stems from the 2015 death of 26-year-old Terrell Ellis, who became seriously ill while being held at the jail in Miami. A federal jury found that the county violated his constitutional rights to adequate medical care. Officials had warned voters that rejecting the sales tax would not make the judgment go away. A likely alternative could have been a steeper property tax burden.
2: The Springfield Cardinals getting a new name. The AA ball club will unveil its new identity on October the 6th, with the change taking effect for next season. The team will stay in Springfield and will remain affiliated with the St. Louis Cardinals. Officials say the new name will better reflect Southwest Missouri. Fans have already floated names like the Springfield 66ers, but the team has not confirmed anything. Well, the Royals are on a winning streak, according to Joe Morgan.
10: In sports this morning, don't look now, but the Kansas City Royals are officially a problem for the rest of baseball. Salvador Perez drove in two runs while Seth Lugo turned in five solid innings on the mound, carrying the Royals to a 5-3 victory over the Toronto Blue Jays on Tuesday night. That makes nine straight wins for Kansas City. They'll look to keep that streak rolling with their first pitch tonight set for 6:07. Meanwhile, a rough night for St. Louis as the swooning Cardinals were routed by the Baltimore Orioles 13-1. Pete Alonso did the heavy damage, racking up four hits, including a three-run blast and four RBIs in just five innings of work. The Cardinals and Orioles run it back tonight at 6:45. And finally, Friday Night Lights are back. 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That's a look at sports. I'm Joe Morgan for News Talk KZRG.
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11: Here is your KZRG forecast. Seeing a bit of cloud around, but the showers are east and south this morning. Into the afternoon, partial sunshine, mid-90s, heat index in the upper 90s. Clearing tonight, upper 60s, sunny 90 tomorrow. My meteorologist Ray Stajic in the KZRG Storm Center.
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2: Clean sweep this morning on the KZRG Storm Tracker Radar. 73 in Neosho, 73 in Pittsburgh, 74 in Baxter Springs, 74 in Joplin. 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
3: 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Going to be a hot one today. Steve, how hot's it going to be?
4: It's going to be so hot. The high today is going to be topping out at 95 for the actual temperature, but the feel-like temperature is going to be as high as 98 to 99. Now, that'll be with under partly sunny skies. Now, tomorrow, it's going to be sunny and the high only 90, so a lot cooler tomorrow. Winds are also going to be coming out of the northeast tomorrow, so that means that we've got a front coming through sometime within the next 24 hours. But no rain mentioned in the forecast. For Friday, sunny and hot with a high of 91. Winds are going to be calm on Friday. Saturday, sunny and hot with a high of 95 once again. Sunday, 97 with sunshine and hot. KZRG meteorologist Ray Stajic will give us all the deets at 7:25.
3: Lots going on in the world today. Unfortunately, yesterday, American icon Dolly Parton died at the age of 80 years old with reportedly, as a result, a brief bout of cancer, which is really sad.
4: Very sad.
3: Quite sudden, indeed. So I know there's going to be a lot of that in the news. That's actually our question of the day. How did you feel when you heard that news? What was your reaction when you heard of Dolly Parton's death? We want to know. Text us at 417-782-1310. In other news, Missouri Governor Mike Kehoe, he signed an executive order just yesterday creating a task force aimed at developing consistent child safety standards across the state, which I think is great.
4: I think it's wonderful.
3: It's about time. You know, we have, everyone knows that era, like the era before police departments actually work together to try and solve interstate or intercounty crimes. You know, the Ted Bundy era where people could just go and murder some people and then go one state over and do it again and no one was any the wiser. Those days are over, and thank God for it. We need that level of coordination and revolution in our policing, specifically for child crimes, as we do for those big murder crimes, things like that. And so to have this task force that creates consistent statewide standards that uses hopefully best practices to ensure the safety and well-being of Missouri children is smart.
4: Very smart.
3: And I'm glad it's finally happening. It would have been better if it happened 10 years ago.
4: It'd be better if it happened 50 years ago when I was
3: agree.
4: A child.
3: It would have been even better if it happened 100 years ago.
4: When I was really a child. Oh.
3: When Steve was the peewee age of 43. But in any case, now's just as good a time as any. Now, this executive order, it establishes the Missouri Child Welfare Task Force, which brings together representatives from the children's divisions, courts, law enforcement, lawmakers, private providers, attorneys, and child welfare experts. They get together and they say, hey, how can we make this an efficient system? Where are the trouble points? Where are kids getting kidnapped? Things like that. Let's figure this out, shall we? Now, the governor of Missouri, Mike Kehoe, he said the goal is to make sure decisions involving child safety are based on the same standards regardless of where a child lives. And that's the other thing, too, which is why I'm glad they're bringing in, like, child welfare experts, is while, yes, part of it is let's make sure our kids don't get kidnapped, some of it is the basic tenets of, like, hey, do our children have healthy food? Not just food. We live in America. We all have food. Healthy food. Stuff that isn't just McRibs. Are they eating McRibs every single day?
4: There you go, making fun of my McRibs.
3: Uh-huh. Gee. Because they're terrible for you.
4: You forgot Pop-Tarts.
3: Pop-Tarts. Are they eating Pop-Tarts? That is child endangerment. If you are feeding your child nothing but McRibs and Pop-Tarts, that is child endangerment. Stuff like that. Let's focus on the well-being and health, the long-term health of our children. Now, when Missouri Governor Mike Kehoe

0: had issued this executive order. He had wrote, quote, "The people doing this work deserve clear, consistent standards across every agency, courtroom, and community." And I agree, consistent standards. Just because a kid lives in St. Louis, Kansas City, or Joplin doesn't mean that that kid should get different treatment from the other aforementioned cities.
1: That's true.
0: St. Louis kids should be treated the same as Joplin kids, should be treated the same as Columbia kids, should be treated the same as Sedalia. I mean, you can name any city, any town. Let's make it consistent. So I think that's awesome. KZRG News Time 615. On top of that, members will also recommend statewide protocols, training, and quality control measures for caseworkers, judges, attorneys, juvenile officers, and law enforcement as well. So keeping kids safe day to day, not just from the creeps and peds, but also from the dangers of abusive parenting, the dangers of a lack of quality resources, not just a lack of food. No one's truly starving to death in this country anymore. They haven't since 1840. What the kids are now lacking, where the real food desert, so to speak, are, is quality food that doesn't just input cancer directly into your body in the form of Red 40. No, we need healthy food.
1: Now, wait a minute. Isn't Red 40 been banned now?
0: Well, now it has, but Red 40-esque dies.
1: Okay.
0: So there you have it. Details can be found at news.kzrg.com. Some other big news for you this morning, in case you were following it yesterday. We were talking about Oklahoma's runoff elections. Ottawa County, Oklahoma, that's where the home of Miami, Quapaw, things of that nature, they had a big vote yesterday.
1: Oh, yes, they sure did.
0: Tell us about it, Steve.
1: Well, in the election, they were voting to see if they should pass a 1 cent sales tax to pay off a lawsuit settlement that was incurred by the county for a inmate that died while being an inmate. And that's the reason why they were attempting to get the sales tax passed, because otherwise they would have had to look for other sources like property taxes. But this way, people from the county as well as from outside the county can help pay the settlement off.
0: Yeah, and that settlement stems from the 2015 death of 26-year-old Terrell Ellis II, who became seriously ill while in Ottawa County Jail. He requested, not even allegedly anymore, it's been gone through the courts, so it happened. He requested medical help several times, was denied it every time, and then died in jail as a result of the very pain. Well, he died from the disease that he had, but the pain that, you know, was warning him about it. And so a federal judge awarded Ellis's family $33 million. Now, Ottawa County had to figure out where to come up with that money. This was their solution, a 1 cent sales tax. And Ottawa County voters overwhelmingly approved it. 90.33% of Ottawa County voters yesterday approved this sales tax, which will now be in place either until 2042 or until the
1: settlement
0: has been paid out.
1: Yeah.
0: So that's great. If there's suddenly Ottawa County gets a tremendous amount of sales, it might, you know, wear off sooner than that.
1: Hopefully 15 years will get it paid off.
0: Fingers crossed. So that's what's going on in Ottawa County, Oklahoma. Again, that's the home of Miami, Commerce, Pitcher, though I know there's not too many people hanging around Pitcher anymore.
1: Not around Pitcher, no. There's very few, because it was evacuated because it became a haven of cancer-causing issues because of the chat piles that used to be there.
0: Mm-hmm. Indeed. Afton is there as well. So anyway, that's what's going on in Oklahoma for that vote that we were telling you about just yesterday here on News.KZRG. Another big breaking news scenario that is also in the big three today. Hint, hint, wink, wink, Steve.
1: Okay.
0: Oklahoma has a new Republican nominee.
1: Really?
0: Yeah.
1: You're kidding.
0: I am not. Why would I ever kid you, Steve?
1: Because you want to get to me.
0: What? Me?
1: You're always pulling jokes on me. What? I mean, geez.
0: What are you talking about?
1: I'm talking about you pulling jokes on me.
0: No.
1: That's what I'm talking about.
0: No, Steve. Yes, that's crazy.
1: Yes.
2: Fighting the fake news. And I want you all to know that we are fighting the fake news. Mm-hmm. It's fake, phony, fake.
0: That's fake news, Steve.
1: Oh.
0: Phony.
1: Okay.
0: Fake. 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
4: Number 3.
1: American icon Dolly Parton died yesterday at the age of 80. The cause of death, a brief battle with cancer. The outpouring of messages expressing condolences are coming from every corner of the earth. It shows how widely and deeply she was loved.
4: Number two.
1: Ottawa County voters overwhelmingly approved a 1 cent sales tax yesterday to help pay for a multi-million dollar federal judgment stemming from a 2015 death of 26-year-old Terrell Ellis II in the county jail. 90.33% of voters approved the measure. 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
4: Number one.
1: Speaking of Oklahoma's elections, Mike Mazzi has won. Is that how you pronounce it?
5: You tell me.
1: Mazzi. Okay, I'm going to pronounce it that way. He has won Oklahoma's Republican nomination for governor, defeating Attorney General Gettner Drummond. I know how to pronounce that one. In a closely fought runoff. Mazzi, a Tulsa businessman, secured 50.3% of the vote, while Drummond secured 49.7%.
3: Now, the KZRG question of the day.
0: What was your reaction when you heard Dolly Parton had died? We want to know. Text us at 417-782-1310. What was your reaction at that news? Mine was jaw-dropped. Steve's? He immediately ran out of the newsroom and started running around the building like his hair was on fire.
1: How'd you
0: screaming,
1: know? Oh, wait,
0: wailing.
1: Sitting at your desk.
0: It's true, I was there. We want to know what your reaction was. Leave us an open mic message on the KZRG app. Coming up in less than 5 minutes, what's going on with your money? 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
6: Here is your KZRG forecast. Quiet weather and a slow warm-up over the next several days after a little dip in temperatures. Still should get about 94, 95 today. Some clouds around with some sunshine. Heat index upper 90s. Tonight, we will clear, drop back to the upper 60s. Thursday, sunshine close to 90. Friday, sunshine near 90, so there's your dip. And then over the weekend, going back up. Plenty of sunshine around mid-90s on Saturday. Maybe back to the upper 90s on Sunday. I'm meteorologist Ray Sijic at the KZRG Storm Center.
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2: I'm Nicole Murray with Your Money Now. Amazon has announced that it is shuttering Mechanical Turk, a platform that matches workers with small digital tasks, on September 30th. The platform, launched in 2005, was made to farm out tasks that are easy for humans to complete but too challenging for computers. Jeff Bezos previously characterized the service as artificial AI. Instagram chief Adam Mosseri has testified during a federal social media addiction trial that he does not direct employees to withhold information from him that could pose as potential liability. That's according to TribLive.com. The trial centers around whether Meta publicly misrepresented the extent of child-related mental health harms allegedly caused by apps like Facebook and Instagram. CNBC reports that OpenAI's head of data centers, Chris Maloney, has left the company, adding to the wave of recent executive departures at the Artificial Intelligence Lab. Maloney joined OpenAI in March of 2025. Futures are mixed. That's Your Money Now.
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9: It's going to be partly sunny and hot today with a high of 95. Heat index topping out as high as 98 to 99. Tomorrow, sunny and hot with a high near 90. Yeah, it's going to be a lot cooler tomorrow. And then sunny and hot with 91 for the high on Friday. Back up to 95 on Saturday, 97 on Sunday. That all according to KZRG meteorologist Ray Stajic. We'll be talking to him live at 725.
10: 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A lot of news in the world today. Shoal Creek Drive Village, that's just south of Joplin, sort of near the Mercy Hospital area. That's a town. Well, the former treasurer of Shoal Creek Drive Village received a probation after pleading guilty to stealing tens of thousands of dollars from that small Newton County community.
9: Oh, boy.
10: Mm-hmm. Now, the judge had originally sentenced 44-year-old Katrina Gorley of Joplin to 7 years in jail, but decided, no, actually, I'm not going to do that. We're just going to give her probation instead. So, hey, that's how the cookie crumbles, I guess. I will say, you know, the same way that we've issued out jail sentences, really harsh jail sentences, which help deter murders and, you know, thefts and things like that, maybe we should consider that same system for white-collar crime as well.
9: Hmm.
10: Just a thought. Coming up in less than 3 minutes here on News Talk KZRG, a little update on what is going on with Elon Musk. Good morning.
9: At 6:30, I'm Steve Scott.
10: And I'm Ted Bohorquez.
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10: Graham wins runoff.
9: Iran Strait clear to mine.
10: No charges against Elon Musk.
9: No one gives you more accurate weather more often than News Talk. 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Your complete forecast with KZRG meteorologist Ray Stajic. Following sports, that'll be at 6:38. Sun is beginning to peak up over the eastern horizon. It's now 73 in Neosho, 73 in Pittsburgh, 74 in Diamond, 74 in Joplin. 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
10: Darlene Graham wins the Republican nomination for Senate in South Carolina.
11: The sister of the late Senator Lindsey Graham defeated Congressman Ralph Norman in Tuesday's GOP primary runoff. Graham thanked President Trump, who endorsed her.
12: Lindsey truly loved you and viewed you as one of his closest friends. I appreciate that bond and appreciate all that you've done for our country. Our victory would not have been possible without you, and we are truly grateful.
11: Graham was appointed to her brother's seat last month by South Carolina Governor Henry McMaster. Chris DeMeo, Fox News.
9: President Trump announcing a new warning to the Iran regime about keeping the Strait of Hormuz safe. With the story, Trey Yangst.
13: The president posted to True Social talking about this critical waterway and what he calls a zero mine policy, saying, "I've just been informed by the United States Navy that all mines have been removed and or detonated from within the international waters of the Strait of Hormuz. Iran has been notified that any ship or boat placing new mines will be immediately and systematically destroyed." He indicated that Space Force is watching every inch of the strait as well as Iran's nuclear sites. Iranian officials continue to claim the strait is unsafe for vessels leaving the Persian Gulf.
10: No criminal charges will be filed in Wisconsin against trillionaire Elon Musk over alleged interference in a 2025 state election.
14: The state of Wisconsin declining to charge Elon Musk in an election bribery complaint made by two voters after Musk handed out checks at a rally in Green Bay. Just days before a state Supreme Court election in 2025, Musk's Political Action Committee offered $100 to voters who signed a petition in opposition to activist judges in an effort to flip control of the state's liberal majority high court. Musk also handed out two $1 million checks to people during a campaign event. A special prosecutor says the decision not to prosecute because a jury likely wouldn't convict Musk. Jeff Manasso, Fox News.
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10: Two Lamar residents were arrested yesterday after a narcotic search warrant was served at an apartment not too far from Lamar High School. 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
15: The Ozark Drug Enforcement Task Force and other officers seized several bags believed to contain methamphetamine. 34-year-old Donovan Wood and 35-year-old Ashley Sharon were taken into custody. Charges of distribution of a controlled substance and two counts of child endangerment are likely charges. Wood and Sharon are lodged in the Barton County Jail. Steve Smith, News Talk KZRG.
9: Expanding the Joplin Trolley, City Manager Nick Edwards told News Talk KZRG.
16: The trolley is just a wonderful service for the community. It can do anything from help you to get groceries to take you to your medical appointments to you name it. And it's a service that's really depended upon by a lot of people in the community. Ridership is up.
9: He says the proposal would double the number of stops and add another bus route entirely. They hope to get that up and running in the spring. If you see news, text us at 417-782-1310. 74-634, News Talk, KZRG.
10: Trump-backed businessman Mike Mazie has won Oklahoma's Republican nomination for governor, defeating Attorney General Gitner Drumert by just 2,000 votes. Mazie now facing Democrat Cindy Munson in November. Republicans are heavily favored to retain the office as Oklahoma hasn't elected a Democrat governor in 20 years.
9: The reverberations of Dolly Parton's death are echoing across social media. 'Cause I can't see the light.
2: An American icon, Dolly Parton, has died. Tributes are pouring in from across entertainment and politics following the death of Parton at 80 years old. President Trump wrote on Truth Social that Parton was one of the greatest country singers and far beyond ever, and said he'll lower the American flag in her honor for the next week. American Pie singer Don McLean spoke to Fox News about the impact of Parton.
17: Well, she's such a really wonderful example for young stars coming up.
2: In country music, Casey Musgraves wrote in part that the world feels a lot less sparkly all of a sudden, while Reba McEntire wrote in part, I will always love you. Michelle Polino, Fox News.
9: The Royals are continuing a streak, according to Joe Morgan.
18: In sports this morning, don't look now, but the Kansas City Royals are officially a problem for the rest of baseball. Salvador Perez drove in two runs while Seth Lugo turned in five solid innings on the mound, carrying the Royals to a 5-3 victory over the Toronto Blue Jays on Tuesday night. That makes nine straight wins for Kansas City. They'll look to keep that streak rolling with their first pitch tonight set for 6:07. Meanwhile, a rough night for St. Louis as the swooning Cardinals were routed by the Baltimore Orioles 13-1. Pete Alonso did the heavy damage, racking up four hits, including a three-run blast and four RBIs in just five innings of work. The Cardinals and Orioles run it back tonight at 6:45. And finally, Friday Night Lights are back. 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That's a look at sports. I'm Joe Morgan for News Talk KCRG.
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19: Here's your KZRG forecast. Quiet weather and a slow warm-up over the next several days after a little dip in temperatures. Still should get about 94, 95 today. Some clouds around with some sunshine. Heat index upper 90s. Tonight, we will clear, drop back to the upper 60s. Thursday, sunshine close to 90. Friday, sunshine near 90, so there's your dip. And then over the weekend, going back up. Plenty of sunshine around mid-90s on Saturday. Maybe back to the upper 90s on Sunday. I'm meteorologist Ray Stajic at the KZRG Storm Center.
9: Clean sweep this morning on the KZRG Storm Tracker radar. 73 in Neosho, 73 in Pittsburgh, 74 in Carthage, 74 in Joplin. 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
1: 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Just come on in and talk to me and I'll help you with that. There are certain flowers that are susceptible to pH rising or falling, so I have remedies for that, and that shows up a lot of times as nutrient deficiencies, yellow leaves. I can help you figure out what's going on and keep that garden producing through the hot summer months. 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I mean, you put your heart and soul and your dollars into those gardens, so I want to see you be successful at that and come back year after year.
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9: And Steve Scott. It's going to be partly sunny and hot today. We're expecting a high of 95. Heat index making it feel like as high as 98, 99, somewhere in that vicinity. Close to 100. Now, tomorrow's going to be a lot cooler. Sunny with a high of only 90. 91 with sunshine on Friday, then back up to 95 with sunny and hot on Saturday. Sunny and hotter on Sunday, 97. 98 with sunshine and hot on Monday. 98 for the high with mostly sunny and hot on Tuesday. We're going to be talking to KZRG meteorologist Ray Stajic and getting all the deets on the temperatures and why they're going up and down. That'll be at 7:25.
10: Mm-hmm. Yes, indeed. Well, the United States has entered yet another war. This time, it's with Canada.
9: Oh, no.
10: And the stakes are really high in this one. Basically, if they lose, they have to become the 51st state. But if we lose, we got to become Canada's 11th province. And I got to be honest, I'm not willing to lose this one. I'm not going to become Canadian. It ain't happening.
9: Well, one of the things I heard there's going to be 50% tariffs on is hockey sticks here if we buy hockey sticks from Canada. How many hockey sticks can the United States buy and have to pay 50% tariff on? I don't get that one.
10: And what the big news is that Steve is talking about here is the war that we have entered with Canada is a tariff war. Now, a little background here before we get into the tariffs. Where this is coming from is Trump has accused Canada of not being good trade partners and of having an inequitable trade agreement with the United States. He did not like this. So he said, look, buddy, let me tell you something. I'm going to slap a bunch of tariffs on a bunch of Canadian products that are imported into the United States unless you come to the negotiating table and renegotiate our partnership, our friendship, and our trade agreements with each other. Canada said, okay, that sounds good. So Canada's prime minister and the president of the United States team met together to discuss revamping our trade agreements, at which point Canada's prime minister, Mark Carney, said, you know what? Kick rocks, pal. I don't want to play with you anymore. I don't like this trade agreement. I don't like the way this is going. I'm willing to walk away from these negotiations. And Trump said, if you do that, we will be imposing tariffs on Canadian products. What is the tariff amount? Some products have 25% tariff. Some products have 50% tariff. And we're going to go through the whole list of, not the entire list, because the entire list is outrageous, but a couple of the things that are being tariffed on there.
9: We'd be here until Monday if we went through the entire list.
10: Exactly. So they had until Friday to come to new negotiations. Mark Carney walked away. Friday hit. Our tariffs got slapped on. Now, let's take a look here. Steve, what are some of the products that I know you were chomping at the bit to talk about some of the products. What are some of the things that we've imposed tariffs on?
9: Well, some of the things that we have imposed tariffs on are hockey sticks that we buy from the Canadians. That and also steel and also cars that are manufactured up in Canada.
10: Mm-hmm. Passenger vehicles and passenger vehicle parts. We can't even buy car parts from Canada without there being a tariff on it. Along with that, semiconductors, semiconductor parts, certain patented pharmaceutical products are now being tariffed coming out of Canada into the United States. All aircraft are now being tariffed coming out of Canada, with the exception of military aircraft or drones, which I will say it's a pretty smart exception to be making at this point.
9: I would agree with that.
10: So that's awesome. Salt being tariffed. Cement is being tariffed. Steel products, aluminum products being tariffed. Building materials being tariffed. Certain dairy products, certain food items being tariffed. So there's a huge, a truly inordinate list, a cartoonishly long list of tariffs that we've imposed on Canada until they are willing to renegotiate with us. Now, the big news today is that Canada, they saw what we did and they said, you know what? You want to play that game? Let's play that game. And Canada announced their own tariffs on our products that we sell to Canadians. In fact, I want to read for you the first line of the Canadian government's official announcement of these tariffs. They wrote, quote, "As a result of the United States' decision to impose a 50% tariff on $27.6 billion of Canadian goods, the government of Canada will match the U.S. tariffs dollar for dollar," end quote.
9: Now, I wonder if then when they do that, if we'll retaliate with more tariffs on their tariffs.
10: That's a tariff war. That's what a tariff war looks like. A tit for tat, and then a tit for tat, and then a tit for tat, on and on and on and on. So we'll see what this goes, what this turns into. Now, of course, the question is, what products, what American products is Canada slapping tariffs on that we import to Canada, to Canada? Now, before I want to read this list, I want to say, Canada, they're always so close to almost kind of sounding a little cool. Like that, like, oh, you're tariffing us? We're going to stand up to the big brother. We're going to match you dollar for dollar. That almost sounds kind of cool. And then we get a list at the tariffs that Canada is putting on U.S. products. Do you want to know what products are tariffing?
9: Yes, please. Read it.
10: Mollusks.
9: Canada
10: said, oh, you're going to starve out our economy because we're basically a subsidiary of you, the United States. How about this? We're going to tariff your mollusks imports.
9: Never heard of it. What is
10: you
9: it?
10: Haven't, they're like little shellfish.
9: Oh, okay.
10: Mollusks.
9: So
10: they're playing
9: a shell game with the tariffs.
10: They're playing a shell game with mollusks. They have like six pages of vertebrate fish that they are tariffing that we export to Canada.
9: Now, that sounds a little fishy to me.
10: So, again, Canada almost sounds like they're sticking it to the man with this whole, oh, we're going to match you dollar for dollar. That almost sounds cool. And then they go, mollusks and fish. That's their big punch to the United States.
9: Oh, boy. Well, that's really going to... That's going to hurt us big time.
10: Yeah. There's also things like
9: screws. We're going to be stuck with them.
10: Yeah. There's also more serious items aside from that. I just thought that was funny. That was even on the list. Yeah. But things like furniture, they're tariffing our furniture, our electronics, our metal products, things like sheet metal, things like screws, knitting needles, cooking appliances like stoves, microwaves. That's all being tariffed now out of the United States into Canada. Building material for bridges and, you know, building. Rods. That was another one on the list.
9: Rods.
10: Again, Canada almost sounding like they're going to stick it to the man. They're tariffing our rods made of various materials, including metals and woods. So America's rod industry has some troubled waters ahead, let me tell you.
9: I thought you were talking about people named Rod.
10: Rodney? No, Rodney's not being tariffed.
9: Okay.
10: So Canada has some goofy tariffs that they're imposing on the United States. But again, it is kind of dollar to dollar because United States, we are imposing some goofy tariffs on Canada, too. Again, some of the serious things that we're tariffing from Canada are things like planes, cars, things like that. Some of the goofy things that we've decided to tariff include seaweed. We are tariffing Canada's seaweed industry.
9: They have a bunch of seaweed up there.
10: Yeah.
9: And it's kept frozen. So
10: here's my favorite
9: good.
10: One. Okay. Feathers used for stuffing. We are tariffing Canada's feathers that we use to stuff pillows, stuff coats, stuff things of that nature. Backpacks, knitted hats, knitted headwear, envelopes, wallpaper. These are things that were tariffing Canada. So yes, Canada has a ridiculously goofy list of mollusks and vertebrate fish that they're tariffing, but we're tariffing their women's knitted knickers, i.e. women's knitted pants. It's like, what are we doing here, man? Whole list is completely ridiculous.
9: What happens if a Canadian goose crosses a line flying south and loses a feather? Do we have tariff it?
10: That's an act of war if that happens, Steve. Goodness. We will treat that Canadian goose as the spot that it is.
9: But you know, one of my favorite things is where President Trump has promised to rename something.
10: What?
9: It's no longer going to be called the Great Lake of Lake Ontario. He's going to change the name possibly to Lake of America. Boy, that's going to show them.
10: All right. Yeah. Tell me the president is bored without telling me the president is bored.
9: Okay, he's not bored.
10: Oh, yeah. No, that's
9: what. No, he's bored.
10: That's exactly what that is. So, anyway, that's what's going on with the tariff war with Canada. We'll see what that turns into. Another big piece of breaking news for you this morning locally, speaking of things being tariffed, shut down, or otherwise costing money, $10 Tuesdays are no longer a thing for the Joplin regional area.
9: What?
10: Papa Murphy's pizza locations in Joplin, Webb City, and Neosho have closed down.
9: We even have one just a couple of blocks west of our studios.
10: Not anymore, we don't.
9: No, well, the sign's gone.
10: Mm-hmm.
9: So are they.
10: So, there's some breaking news for you on that as well. KZRG News Time, 6:51.
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6: Number three.
9: American icon Dolly Parton died yesterday at the age of 80. Cause of death, a brief battle with cancer. The outpouring of messages expressing condolences coming from every corner of the earth. It shows how widely and deeply she was loved.
6: Number two.
9: Ottawa County, Oklahoma voters overwhelmingly approving a 1 cent sales tax yesterday to help pay for a multi-million dollar federal judgment stemming from the 2015 death of 26-year-old Terrell Ellis II in the county jail. 90.33% of voters approved the measure. 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
6: Number one.
9: Speaking of Oklahoma's elections, Mike Massey has won Oklahoma's Republican nomination for governor, defeating Attorney General Gettner Drummond in a closely fought runoff. Massey, a Tulsa businessman, secured 50.3% of the vote, while Drummond secured 49.7%.
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19: Here is your KZRG forecast. Quiet weather and a slow warm-up over the next several days after a little dip in temperatures. Still should get about 94, 95 today. Some clouds around with some sunshine. Heat index upper 90s. Tonight, we will clear, drop back to the upper 60s. Thursday, sunshine close to 90. Friday, sunshine near 90, so there's your dip. And then over the weekend, going back up. Plenty of sunshine around mid-90s on Saturday. Maybe back to the upper 90s on Sunday. I'm meteorologist Ray Sajic at the KZRG Storm Center.
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29: A bit of sad news. I mean, she seemed like one of the happiest people ever on earth. I didn't know her really well. Dolly Parton has passed away at 80. She was scheduled, I think it was last weekend, Linda, you can correct me if I'm wrong, to appear. I think it was supposed to be at Dollywood. She just was always somebody filled with joy and happiness. Seemed to have a great marriage. I mean, I know a little bit about her life. Just seemed happy at all times. And, you know, she put out this statement to her fans that she wasn't feeling well and went against every bone in her body not to be able to attend an event. And she said she had hoped to be able to see everybody again soon.
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9: And Steve Scott, and we've got one more hot day before we have a cool down for a couple of days. Partly sunny and hot today with a high of 95. The real feel is going to be like around 98 to 99 this afternoon. And then sunny and hot tomorrow, but only 90. So it's not really going to be that hot tomorrow compared to today. 91 with sunshine on Friday, but then back up to 95 on Saturday with sunny and hot. Sunny and hot on Sunday, 97. We're going to be talking to KZRG meteorologist Ray Stajic at 7:25.
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0: She'll never be forgotten. I'm Carmen Roberts, Fox News. Working fans around the world are remembering Dolly Parton for her incredible musical talent and spirit. In 2018, she told Fox and Friends,
1: "You got to be true to yourself. You got to stand up for what you believe in, especially to the young girls. You got to believe in yourself. You've got to be willing to sacrifice for whatever that dream of yours is."
0: Her representatives say the 80-year-old icon passed away yesterday from cancer and will always be remembered for her music, acting, business savvy, and her humor and generosity. Interim South Carolina U.S. Senator Darlene Graham won the primary runoff yesterday to advance to the general election. Many see her as a victory test for President Trump's endorsement.
2: The president strongly backed her. She is new to politics after the sudden passing of her brother, Lindsey Graham.
18: I know he's looking down right now. He's very proud.
2: The Graham campaign believes the president did all he could to help her across the finish line.
0: Fox's Mike Emanuel. In November, Graham will face off against pediatrician Democrat Annie Andrews in a state where Democrats haven't won a statewide election in 2 decades. Canada retaliates with up to 50% tariffs on hundreds of U.S. products to match the levies from the U.S.
20: 50% on American steel and aluminum products, 25% on American dairy, fish, and seafood, and 15% on select farm equipment and machinery, up to $20 billion. Prime Minister Carney says in the face of unjustified American tariffs, Canadians have shown resolve, purpose, and strength.
0: Fox's Peter Ducey reports President Trump says Canadians must pay a fair amount.
20: And if they don't, we won't make a deal. That's fine.
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9: 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KZRG, topping out at 95 today with some sunshine. Your complete forecast with KZRG meteorologist Ray Stajic. Following sports, that'll be at 7:08. Sun is on the rise, 73 in Neosho, 73 in Pittsburgh, 74 in Webb City, 74 in Joplin. 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Lime Kiln access has been denied.
21: Well, the popular Shoal Creek access point near Neosho about to change hands as the Missouri Department of Conservation says they'll stop managing Lime Kiln tomorrow after the city ended its longtime lease because that property is being sold. Public records suggest it may be to Missouri American Water, but that's not clear just yet. The biggest question, though, for anglers and boaters is what happens next? Is it still going to be a public access point? Times High Albright News on KZRG.
22: Joplin is getting more aggressive about collecting unpaid bills, and city manager Nick Edwards says it has brought in nearly $2 million. Edwards told News Talk KZRG they've been trying to improve how they run things.
23: The city of Joplin is one of the most audited organizations on the planet. We get, obviously, we're talking about a state audit. We get an annual audit every year. If we receive federal funds, we get additional audits. So there's multiple audits, and they're very useful tools for us to see where we stand with our internal controls, our practices, see what needs to be tightened.
22: Meanwhile, Joplin's proposed 2027 budget totals nearly $171 million, down largely because federal ARPA projects are ending.
9: Keeping Neosho students safe, the Wildcats have teamed up with the Newton County Sheriff's Office to make students feel at ease while they learn. Sheriff Matt Stewart telling News Talk, KZRG.
3: Our primary goal and responsibility is to keep our students and our staff safe during the school year, but also take this opportunity to really build those relationships with our youth in our community and start those relationships early so they can learn that, you know, law enforcement is there to help them.
9: Sheriff Stewart says they have four of their deputies assigned to the school district and have been working on that plan for over the summer. If you see news, text us at 417-782-1310. Sun is on the rise, 74, 704, going on 705. 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
22: Papa Murphy's Pizza locations in the Joplin Metro have evidently gone belly up. The three are among the 50 or more take and bake shops that have closed down. Customers said Tuesday afternoon that Papa Murphy's locations in Joplin and Webb City were closed. The Neosho Papa Murphy's also did not answer the phone and was no longer listed on the corporation's website. The company's CEO said in July they would be unloading underperforming locations.
9: The Springfield Cardinals getting a new name. The AA Ball Club is going to unveil its new identity October the 6th with the change taking effect next season. The team will stay in Springfield and will remain affiliated with the St. Louis Cardinals. Officials say the new name will be better reflecting Southwest Missouri. Fans have already floated names like the Springfield 66ers, but the team has not confirmed anything. Royals are on a winning streak, according to Joe Morgan.
22: In sports this morning, don't look now, but the Kansas City Royals are officially a problem for the rest of baseball. Salvador Perez drove in two runs while Seth Lugo turned in five solid innings on the mound, carrying the Royals to a 5-3 victory over the Toronto Blue Jays on Tuesday night. That makes nine straight wins for Kansas City. They'll look to keep that streak rolling with their first pitch tonight set for 6:07. Meanwhile, a rough night for St. Louis as the swooning Cardinals were routed by the Baltimore Orioles 13-1. Pete Alonso did the heavy damage, racking up four hits, including a three-run blast and four RBIs in just five innings of work. The Cardinals and Orioles run it back tonight at 6:45. And finally, Friday Night Lights are back. 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That's a look at sports. I'm Joe Morgan for News Talk KZRG.
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5: Here is your KZRG forecast. Seeing a bit of cloud around, but the showers are east and south this morning. Into the afternoon, partial sunshine, mid-90s, heat index in the upper 90s. Clearing tonight, upper 60s, sunny 90 tomorrow. I'm meteorologist Ray Stajic in the KZRG Storm Center.
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9: No rain showing up on the KZRG Storm Tracker radar in the immediate four-state area. Mix of sun and clouds, it's 73 in Neosho, 73 in Pittsburgh, 74 in Carl Junction, 74 in Joplin. News Talk KZRG with 100 weather updates every 24 hours. 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

0: 7-Eleven is the KZRG News Time. Shaping up to be a hot one today, right, Steve?
1: Oh, yeah. In fact, today's going to be the hottest day over the next 3 days. It's going to be partly sunny and hot today with a high of 95. The heat index making it feel as high as 98, 99. Now, tomorrow it's going to be sunny and not so hot. The high tomorrow is going to be around 90. And then mostly sunny with a high of 91 on Friday. Here we go back up to the mid-90s on Saturday, sunny and hot with 95. 97, sunny and hot on Sunday. Monday, 98 with sunny and hot. 98 again on Tuesday, mostly sunny and hot on that day as well. KZRG meteorologist Ray Stajic will be joining us live at 7:25.
0: Yes, indeed. We'll have the updates for you, as we always do. More than 100 weather updates every 24 hours here on news.kzrg. We also have the Zimmer Storm Center app, totally free to download to the App Store or Google Play Store. Quick little update for you, speaking of updates, for gun owners. Kansas Attorney General Chris Kobach issued guidance to Kansans seeking to purchase suppressors, short-barreled shotguns, or short-barreled rifles in the wake of a recent federal court decision. Now, Kansas Attorney General Chris Kobach, along with 14 other states and attorneys general from those states, they had a lawsuit against the ATF, specifically regarding the requirement of, being put on a list if you want to buy a suppressor.
1: Oh, registering. Lister's so much fun, especially when it comes to the Second Amendment.
0: Mm-hmm. Steve loves his honey-do list. That's his favorite list. Now, there was something where gun owners needed to register if they wanted to buy suppressors, short barrel rifle, short barrel shotgun, things of that nature. Gun owners did not like this. Gun owners are not a big fan of registration or lists that the government has access to. And the way that the government was able to require registration if you bought a suppressor was there was a special tax that you had to pay to buy a suppressor or short barrel shotgun or rifle or so on. And the government said, well, we have a special tax that you have to pay. How do we know who has to pay it and who doesn't? We need a list of people that have a suppressor so that way we know to charge them. The same way, like property tax, we need to know who owns a car so we know to tax them or we know not to tax them for property tax, right? That was the logic. Well, they've repealed the law that required a special tax be paid if you want to buy a suppressor or short-barreled rifle.
1: That was in the One Big Beautiful Bill.
0: The One Big Beautiful Bill. There no longer is a special tax to buy a suppressor. And so the courts argued, or rather the Kansas Attorney General and 14 other states argued, well, you had us register and you had us on a list to keep track of who you need to tax. That tax does not exist anymore. Why have the list? That goes against my Second Amendment right. And that line of logic, that argument prevailed. The courts agreed with it. Now that there's no tax, there needs not be a list. So that's the big news, of course, is that you no longer need to have, there are no longer a need for registration requirements for buying a suppressor for your gun or a short-barreled rifle or short-barreled shotguns. So there you have it. Kansas Attorney General, he wrote regarding this this victory for Second Amendment purists. He said, quote, "The state of Kansas and our fellow plaintiffs won a great victory against the U.S. Department of Justice, which had been wrongfully defending an unconstitutional law. The federal government has no right to demand that American citizens ask for permission before putting an accessory on a firearm to protect their hearing. Our Constitution provides for a government of limited powers at the federal level. We must always be vigilant to enforce those constitutional limits, especially when government threatens the rights of Americans to keep and bear arms." KZRG News Time, 7:15. So, couple things you need to know. If you are a gun owner, you are looking to buy a suppressor, you no longer need to complete ATF Form 4 or wait for ATF approval before buying that suppressor or short-barreled rifle or short-barreled shotgun. Instead, all you got to do is fill out the same ATF forms that you would to buy any other gun. It's the exact same process, no needed steps added.
1: Made it a lot more simpler.
0: No extra steps needed, I should say. A lot much simpler. Much more streamlined indeed. So, yeah, just a reminder for gun owners, you got that to look forward to. So that's great.

0: All right, shifting gears here, I want to move on to what's going on with Iran. Notably, I wanted to give you an update on the success of our blockade that we have Iran. I mean, if you don't know what's going on with the war with Iran, I envy you. I don't know how you've been able to stay this deep out of the news if you have no clue what we're talking about. Patrick Starr should be your name. You probably live under a rock. But there's a not war, war going on with Iran. The United States, we put a blockade on Iran. And the point of the blockade, is, and a great analogy for it, is it's sort of like those old movies where there's a bunch of people in a castle and knights are trying to invade the castle. And then the people just lift up the drawbridge and go, na na na na na, you can't get us. And then the knight said, we don't need to get you. We're just going to wait outside your castle walls. We're not going to let any food or water go into your castle. And we're going to wait day and night until you run out of food and either starve to death or are so desperate for food and water that you just let us in. That's what we're doing with Iran, except on an international scale and with much more resources than just food and water. It's a lot more nuanced than just that, but that's the basic idea. And I wanted to give you an update on how that blockade is going.
1: How's it going?
0: Well, it's going very well for not Iran. It's going very well for us, specifically when it comes to their currency. Do you want Iran's currency is figuratively being set on fire right now. And it wouldn't surprise me if people are literally setting it on fire in Iran as a way of heating their home as opposed to using it to purchase fuel to warm their homes. Do you want to know what the Iranian inflation rate is at currently, Steve?
1: Sure, go for it.
0: Iran's inflation rate, depending on the report, is anywhere between 80 and 90% year over year.
1: And we thought we had it bad under Biden.
0: Yeah. Now, to put that in perspective, what is considered healthy inflation and like normal inflation year over year for a country is
1: 2 to 3%.
0: 2 to 3%. Thank you, Steve. Yeah. 2 to 3%. Iran's at 80 to 90%. Now, let's take a look at what their currency is worth. Their currency is called the rial. Our currency is called the dollar. Britain's currency is called the pound because they're a bunch of numbskulls. And Iran's currency is called the rial. Do you know what the rial is worth compared to one U.S. dollar?
1: I think you have to be like a multimillionaire in rials to be able to afford a dollar.
0: $1, one U.S. dollar is worth 1.3 million rial. Meaning,
1: wow.
0: meaning a $10 Subway sandwich costs 13 million rial.
1: Boy, that's an expensive sandwich.
0: Yeah, or it's a worthless currency.
1: Yeah.
0: Likely the latter, really. But I will say Subway is a little overpriced, in my opinion, anyway. $5 foot long, no longer $5. Just saying. How's that for inflation?
1: It'd be like $500 over there. $500 no, foot long over there.
0: No,
1: or more.
0: No, it'd be a $15 million.
1: Oh, yeah, that's right. You're right.
0: Come on, Steve. Try to keep up. Try to keep up here, buddy.
1: I'm using math from another state, Missouri.
0: Oh, yes, of course. Of course. In any case, so our blockade is working. And the way that we've been doing it is simply no one gets in and out. No trade to Iran. Nobody is going to be allowed to partake. No one's allowed to sell to Iran. No one's allowed to buy from Iran. Their money is figuratively going up in flames. They're running out of resources. They're running out of allies. This, to me, seems like a much stronger policy than perhaps just throwing bombs at
1: but
0: them.
1: But now we had the economic D-Day to happen to them. What's going on now?
0: Well, with the economic D-Day, it's just more sanctions. It's the blockade, basically. No one's allowed to trade with Iran. If they do, then they're going to get a bunch of tariffs and sanctions imposed on them. Now,
1: So, in other words, they're trying to stop them from getting help over the land, over the railways and roadways.
0: Yeah, that's what the blockade.
1: Which come from other countries.
0: It's a blockade, yep.
1: Well, it's been just naval blockade, so now they're working on making it a total blockade.
0: What do you mean?
1: Well, in the past, it's been only ships going in through the strait and going to Iran that have been blocked through the naval blockade.
0: Oh, yeah, that's why I'm not saying naval blockade. The naval blockade is part of the blockade.
1: It's part of it now. They've added it now, extending it over to the railways and the roadways.
0: Yeah. Now, the only problem with this blockade, and this is the really big matzo ball that's hanging out there, is China. China is a business partner of Iran. They like to buy their oil and energy from Iran.
1: Oh, yeah.
0: So if we really want to completely shut the lights out for Iran with this blockade, again, total blockade, the naval part of it is a part of it, this overall blockade, China is a big part of that equation. are we going to be able to convince China to turn their backs on their loose buddy, Iran? Doesn't seem likely, to be honest. And so that's one of the big issues. That's one of the big hurdles with a truly successful U.S. blockade on Iran, completely cutting them off, completely making them a hermit from the eyes of the global community, is China. And we'll see if Trump can use his magic powers. Trump says he's the greatest deal maker, the negotiator in chief, the deal maker in chief. Let's see a deal be made on with China and Iran.
1: Well, next month he's got China coming to visit the White House.
0: Let's see if he can pull out the stops. You know, if he was ever to pull the wicked art of the deal, now's the time. So we'll see if he can do it. KZRG News Time 722.
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3: Number three.
1: American icon Dolly Parton died yesterday at the age of 80. Cause of death has been listed as a brief battle with cancer. The outpouring of messages expressing condolences are coming from every corner of the earth, which shows how widely and deeply she was loved.
3: Number two.
1: Ottawa County voters overwhelmingly approving a 1 cent sales tax yesterday to help pay for a multi-million dollar federal judgment stemming from the 2015 death of 26-year-old Terrell Ellis II in the county jail. 90.33% of voters approved the measure. 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
3: Number one.
1: Speaking of Oklahoma's elections, Mike Mazzei has won Oklahoma's Republican nomination for governor, defeating Attorney General Gettner Drummond in a closely fought runoff. Mazzei, a Tulsa businessman, secured 50.3% of the vote, while Drummond secured 49.7%.
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0: What was your reaction when you heard Dolly Parton had died? 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
4: Here is your KZRG forecast. Quiet weather and a slow warm-up over the next several days after a little dip in temperatures. Still should get about 94, 95 today. Some clouds around with some sunshine. Heat index upper 90s. Tonight, we will clear, drop back to the upper 60s. Thursday, sunshine close to 90. Friday, sunshine near 90, so there's your dip. And then over the weekend, going back up. Plenty of sunshine around mid-90s on Saturday. Maybe back to the upper 90s on Sunday. I'm meteorologist Ray Stajic at the KZRG Storm Center.
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11: Steve Scott along with KZRG meteorologist. 3-day Ray Stanger. Good morning, Ray.
12: Hey, good morning, Steve. What's going on?
11: Well, we were talking off the air before, and you said that 3-Day Ray was your nickname that some of us have around the country. So congratulations on getting that. Speaking of the next 3 days.
12: It was kind of one of those self-appointed nicknames because I never really liked going, and I still don't like going beyond 3 days in a forecast because everything could change.
11: Oh, that is
12: day, right?
11: Yeah, that's very, very true. Speaking of changes, what about today and tomorrow and the next day?
12: Well, changes will be, I think, noticeable twice in the next couple of days as we go through today. Tomorrow, we'll go from the mid-90s to maybe about 90 degrees. So there could be a 5-degree temperature change and maybe a little bit of a drop in humidity, too. Looking at dew points and temperatures right now across the region, got mid and upper 70-degree temperatures. In Joplin right now, I've got 77 degrees at one of our recording stations, 75 to our west of, as you get out near Baxter Springs, and then 73 down to our south. So those are temperatures. The dew points are in the low 70s, too, so it's humid. And that 95 this afternoon will feel like the upper 90s. Tomorrow morning, we'll wake up in the upper 60s. So we could have a temperature change of about 3 to 4 degrees cooler. Sunny tomorrow afternoon, 90, sunny and 90 on Friday. So that's kind of the first reset. We go down a little bit. Then we get back to the mid-90s on Saturday and Sunday. Maybe start sneaking into the upper 90s. Now, through all these days, there's no rain around. We're going to get clearing skies. We're starting to see this morning, and I think plenty of sunshine. And then early next week, we'll probably be back into the upper 90s, maybe even a day or two we hit 100. That could be Monday and Tuesday. And looking at the POPs right now, probability of precipitation, they are at zero.
11: Wow.
12: Right on through the upcoming weekend. Very low chance of any precip. Beyond that, I think as we get into the latter half of the first week of the month, really extending the bounds of extended forecasting, maybe some changes coming in that bring more seasonable temperatures.
11: Now, Ray, I noticed that for the next day and next couple of days that we've got winds coming out of the north. So did we have a front go through or something, and then they're going to switch around?
12: Yeah, weak front, really not bringing much back behind it. That front is sailing southeast of us as we head through today, taking the clouds with it. May already be through, but I'm looking at the wind profiles right now. I don't think it's quite through yet. If it's not, it's pretty darn close here. I'm just kind of flipping over to my wind barbs. And if it's not through yet, it's pretty close because right now we got more of a north-northeast. Yeah, that front may be through right now, but we should see, as we had said, a little bit of lag for the not-as-hot air to come in by tomorrow.
11: I don't know. Ted's here, so there's a lot of hot air with Ted.
12: Now, that sounds personal.
11: He's learned, hasn't he?
5: It sounds that way, Ray, because it is that way.
12: Exactly. That's okay. That's okay, right?
5: Well, Ray, thanks for the weather update. We appreciate you, man. We'll talk to you again soon.
12: All right, guys.
5: Have a good one. That was KZRG's meteorologist, 3-Day Ray, here on News Talk KZRG. Good morning.
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11: Ron Strait has cleared.
5: No charges against Elon.
11: 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Your complete forecast with KZRG meteorologist, 3-Day Ray Stajic. That'll be following sports. That'll be at 7:38. Sun is shining with a mixture of some clouds thrown in. 73 in Neosho, 73 in Pittsburgh, 74 in Galena, 74 in Joplin. 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
5: Darlene Graham wins the Republican nomination for Senate in South Carolina.
13: The sister of the late Senator Lindsey Graham defeated Congressman Ralph Norman in Tuesday's GOP primary runoff. Graham thanked President Trump, who endorsed her.
14: Lindsey truly loved you and viewed you as one of his closest friends. I appreciate that bond and appreciate all that you've done for our country. Our victory would not have been possible without you, and we are truly grateful.
13: Graham was appointed to her brother's seat last month by South Carolina Governor Henry McMaster. Chris DeMeo, Fox News.
11: President Trump announcing a new warning to the Iran regime about keeping the Strait of Hormuz safe. With the story, Trey Yanks.
15: The president posted to True Social talking about this critical waterway and what he calls a zero mine policy, saying, "I've just been informed by the United States Navy that all mines have been removed and or detonated from within the international waters of the Strait of Hormuz. Iran has been notified that any ship or boat placing new mines will be immediately and systematically destroyed." He indicated that the Space Force is watching every inch of the strait as well as Iran's nuclear sites. Iranian officials continue to claim the strait is unsafe for vessels leaving the Persian Gulf.
5: No criminal charges will be filed in Wisconsin against trillionaire Elon Musk over an alleged interference in a 2025 state election.
16: The state of Wisconsin declining to charge Elon Musk in an election bribery complaint made by two voters after Musk handed out checks at a rally in Green Bay. Just days before a state Supreme Court election in 2025, Musk's political action committee offered $100 to voters who signed a petition in opposition to activist judges. In an effort to flip control of the state's liberal majority high court, Musk also handed out two $1 million checks to people during a campaign event. A special prosecutor says the decision not to prosecute because a jury likely wouldn't convict Musk. Jeff Manasso, Fox News.
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5: Two Lamar residents were arrested just yesterday after a narcotic search warrant was served at an apartment not far from Lamar High School. 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
17: The Ozark Drug Enforcement Task Force and other officers seized several bags believed to contain methamphetamine. 34-year-old Donovan Wood and 35-year-old Ashley Sharon were taken into custody. Charges of distribution of a controlled substance and two counts of child endangerment are likely charges. Wood and Sharon are lodged in the Barton County Jail. Steve Smith, News Talk KZRG.
11: Expanding the Joplin Trolley. 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
18: The trolley is just a wonderful service for the community. It can do anything from help you to get groceries to take you to your medical appointments to you name it. And it's a service that's really depended upon by a lot of people in the community. Ridership is up.
11: Edwards says the proposal would double the number of stops and add another bus route entirely. They hope to get it up and running by the springtime. If you see news, text us at 417-782-1310. 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Trump-backed businessman Mike Mazie has won the Oklahoma's Republican nomination for governor, defeating Attorney General Gettner Drummond by just 2,000 votes. Mazie now faces Democrat Cindy Munson in November. Republicans are heavily favored to retain the office as Oklahoma has not elected a Democrat governor in 20 years.
5: More details surrounding the final days of Dolly Parton are emerging as many around the world mourn her death.
19: As tributes continue to pour in for beloved entertainer Dolly Parton, it's now known that she had dealt with cancer prior to her death on Tuesday. A representative for Parton said she had been admitted to the Vanderbilt Ingram Cancer Center in Nashville on Friday. Additional details about her illness were not given, and it's not clear when she received that diagnosis. Parton had been dealing with other known health issues in the last couple of years, including kidney stones and autoimmune and digestive issues, which caused her to postpone and ultimately cancel a planned Las Vegas residency last year. A little more than a week ago, she missed a scheduled appearance at her East Tennessee amusement park, Dollywood. Tanya J. Powers, Fox News.
11: The Royals have been on a winning streak, and hopefully it will continue for them, according to Joe Morgan.
20: In sports this morning, don't look now, but the Kansas City Royals are officially a problem for the rest of baseball. Salvador Perez drove in two runs while Seth Lugo turned in five solid innings on the mound, carrying the Royals to a 5-3 victory over the Toronto Blue Jays on Tuesday night. That makes nine straight wins for Kansas City. They'll look to keep that streak rolling with their first pitch tonight set for 6:07. Meanwhile, a rough night for St. Louis as the swooning Cardinals were routed by the Baltimore Orioles 13-1. Pete Alonso did the heavy damage, racking up four hits, including a three-run blast and four RBIs in just five innings of work. The Cardinals and Orioles run it back tonight at 6:45. And finally, Friday Night Lights are back. 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That's a look at sports. I'm Joe Morgan for News Talk KCRG.
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21: Here's your KZRG forecast. Quiet weather and a slow warm-up over the next several days after a little dip in temperatures. Still should get about 94, 95 today. Some clouds around with some sunshine. Heat index upper 90s. Tonight, we will clear, drop back to the upper 60s. Thursday, sunshine close to 90. Friday, sunshine near 90, so there's your dip. And then over the weekend, going back up. Plenty of sunshine around mid-90s on Saturday. Maybe back to the upper 90s on Sunday. I'm meteorologist Ray Stajic at the KZRG Storm Center.
11: Clean sweep this morning on the KZRG Storm Tracker radar. Sunshine 73 in Neosho, 73 in Pittsburgh. It is 74 in Columbus, 74 in Joplin. 100 weather updates every 24 hours on News Talk, KZRG. 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
11: And Steve Scott, it's going to be sunny, yeah, partly sunny and hot today. High of 95, the heat index making it feel as high as 98, 99 for today. Now tomorrow, it's going to be cooler. We're expecting sunshine with a high of only 90. 91 with sunshine on Friday, then back to the middle 90s on Saturday, according to KZRG meteorologist Ray Stajic. Sunny and hotter with a high of 97 on Sunday, 98 on Monday, 98 again on Tuesday with mostly sunny on both days. So it's going to be a hot one again, but enjoy tomorrow and the next day when it's a little bit cooler with the high of only in the around 90 or the lower 90s as the next couple of days progress.
29: Mm-hmm. Yes, indeed. Gas prices is up again. Unfortunately, yesterday, the national average was at 409. Today, it is at 410. So it did, in fact, go up by 1 cent on average day over day. Taking a look at gas prices year over year, 1 year ago today, the national average price of gas was $3.18. Today, it is $4.10. So nearly a full $1 per gallon increase year over year.
11: You know, it's really difficult to understand is if we have a price increase on a barrel of oil, it goes up immediately, but yet the price of oil by a barrel is down to like $80 a barrel as of this morning. and the prices are still way up there.
29: Oh, still way up. Way in up fact, there. It went up.
11: Yeah, it went up. I mean, it's like price gouging.
29: It seems like it. KZRG News Time 745. Now, we've talked about this before, but since gas prices are so stinking high once again, I wanted to run through and crunch these numbers again for you this morning here on News Time KZRG. Why is the price of gas so stinking high? Well, statewide, I mean, nationwide average, it's really high because of California.
11: Of course.
29: California's statewide average price of gas is $5.62 today. Today.
11: That's cheap for them, isn't it?
29: That's expensive no matter where you're from. That's a ridiculous number. Now, the lowest statewide average price of gas, shockingly enough, is Indiana. Indiana's statewide average, $3.47. Meanwhile, Missouri's statewide average, $3.85. We're nearly 40 cents more expensive on average than Indiana. Kansas, $3.84. Oklahoma, $3.82. Arkansas, $3.75. So of the four states, Arkansas has the cheapest statewide average price of gas.
11: Which kind of surprises me. I would have thought Oklahoma, since they have oil refineries down in the Tulsa area,
29: well, here,
11: that might not be the case.
29: And that's what is so vexing about this, Steve, is a lot of people say, well, you know, because of what's going on with Iran and the Strait of Hormuz being closed down, president says it's open. All evidence anywhere else says not really. But
11: all
29: it does.
11: Minings are taken out.
29: That's what he says. Now. But we haven't seen ships really go through there. Before the war, more than 130 odd ships would go through there daily. Now we get about 10. So obviously the strait isn't open as it once was. Doesn't matter. Oh, there's less oil going through the strait, so that's affecting our gas prices. Here's the problem. The United States, we don't get gas from there. We don't get oil from there at all. Not crude, not regular, not gas, none of it. Most of our oil comes from America. It comes from the United States of America.
11: And Canada and Mexico.
29: Right. As a matter of fact, the United States, we are the single largest producer of oil on planet Earth. We produce about 22 million barrels of crude oil every day. In second place is Saudi Arabia, who produces about 10.7 million barrels a day. So we produce double what the runner-up does. So we don't need the Strait of Hormuz. We haven't in a long time. And you can thank the president for that. And you can thank Big Oil for that as well, for, you know, hunkering down and getting it done. So this idea that, oh, there's less oil going through the strait, so our price is going up, doesn't make sense at all. Now, the other argument that I hear is refineries. Well, maybe, you know, people say, well, maybe America produces a lot of oil. We get a lot of oil out, but we don't have the capability to refine it. We need to up our refinery production.
11: Well, we do.
29: I was going to say, bad news. Wrong again. We are consistently tied for first place on planet Earth for oil refining. The only other country that ties us is China.
11: Really?
29: The United States and China both refine roughly 18.5 million barrels of crude oil a day each. Not combined, each. So some years we're first, some years we're technically second. But we've been vying for first and second between China and the United States for years now. So we refine about 18.5 million barrels of crude oil a day. Third place, aside from China,
11: sure,
29: the runner-up, Russia. They refine about 6.7 million barrels of crude oil a day. And you know what? Let's take Russia out of the running, because these last couple of years, their reporting has been less than trustworthy, right?
11: That's true.
29: Let's just take them out the gate. Let's go to the next person, excluding Russia. India would be the runner-up. India refines about 5 million barrels per day. We refine 18.5 million barrels a day. India, the runner-up, 5. So we are producing, what's that, more than 3X. We are refining more than 3X the runner-up crude oil. So explain to me exactly how all the components that we need to be energy independent, we have in this country, and yet our prices in this country are depending allegedly, on what's going on with Iran.
11: That's true. Now, the one thing about the refinery capacity in the United States, there's not been a new refinery built in many, many years here in the United States. So they do need to buy or build a new one.
29: Do they, though?
11: Or more. Yeah, they do, because otherwise the old ones start breaking down and falling apart, and we have to take them off.
29: Oh, sure. Okay, for maintenance. Okay, for maintenance. Sure.
11: But we need to get new ones built just to help keep it going strong and maybe make it even stronger.
29: I mean, 18.5 million barrels a day, I think that's a good number. I mean, do we need more?
11: That's like saying, better.
29: That's like saying we need 7,000 nukes instead of 8,000.
11: Well, we do.
29: Or instead of, do we need 7,000 nukes?
11: No, we
29: instead
11: need
29: of 6,000. I think that our oil refinery seems fine. That doesn't seem to be the issue. As a matter of fact, we're almost refining the number that we're producing out of the ground. So at some point, we're going to cap out. To me, the question is more, why are these oil companies choosing to charge Americans more? Because it's a global market, supply and demand. The demand is the same. We don't rely on oil from the Strait of Hormuz, but Europe does, Asia does, Africa does, and they didn't stop driving cars and they didn't close up their factories. So they're going to our suppliers. The supply has dropped. The demand is the same. Maybe you could even make the argument the demand has risen because of all this war.
11: But one of the things is, with the price of oil coming down, what's making it go down? Well, one of the things over the last few weeks, we've been hearing like maybe four or five ships a day with the tankers have been able to make it through the strait. I just Googled the fact and said, how many ships have gone through the strait in the last 7 days? And according to Reuters, 192 vessels went through the Strait of Hormuz over the past 7 days based on tracking data.
29: 192?
11: 192 divided by seven.
29: Quick math here. So about 27 a day.
11: About 27 a day. It's better than three, four.
29: It's better than five, 10 a day that we were getting, but still not great. The point is that I want to make, though, here is, yes, it's a global market. Oil prices are. I'm not like ignorant to that. Everyone and their mother knows that. Here's the problem I have with that is the American people, we put into power an individual that is America first. He made it so that way this country is not only energy independent, allegedly, but we're energy dominant. We are a net exporter of energy now because of President Trump and the fight that the American people put into making sure that happens. And who has that been at the benefit of? Oil companies.
11: Big oil.
29: Not us. Because we did it because we thought it would help make our gas prices stable every time there's a war in the Middle East, which happens every single 6 months, apparently.
11: Or less.
29: So this idea that, it's international markets, there's nothing we can do. We, the American people, put in the work to make sure that we're independent, and these American oil companies are selling us down the river for bigger profits because the demand happens to be higher. Here's my solution. We need an American-first pricing model, the same way the Trump administration is doing it with pharmaceutical companies. He is trying to make it so that Americans get preferred pricing for big pharma. We need that for big oil, too.
11: I agree.
29: We did the work to make this country what it is, and these oil companies are taking our oil from our country and selling it for their profits, impacting our wallets. All the negative is on the American people that did the work to make us energy independent. All the positive is on the oil company.
11: Not good.
29: Why is that? This isn't even like a socialist equitable thing. What is the point of being energy independent and energy dominant from an American voter standpoint if we don't even get to enjoy decent prices whenever there's a war?
11: That's true.
29: What was the point? What was the point in giving oil companies this massive, massive leg up in profits? Nothing. If we don't actually get a little cut of the pie. And again, I don't think that's a socialist thing. I think that's just a fairness thing. We did all the work.
11: Ooh, now you're sounding like the Democrats. Fair.
29: Is fairness a democratic idea?
11: Well, they always talk about
29: I do not want to be in a party that doesn't think fairness is a tenet.
11: Republicans, yeah, but they always talk about fair share.
29: I'm not talking taxes. I am talking, we did all the work. Why don't we get the boon?
11: I would agree with you.
29: That doesn't seem fair.
11: I would agree.
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6: Number three.
11: American icon Dolly Parton died yesterday at the age of 80. The cause of death, a brief battle with cancer. The outpouring of messages expressing condolences coming from every corner of the earth shows how widely and deeply she was loved.
6: Number two.
11: Ottawa County voters overwhelmingly approving a 1 cent sales tax yesterday to help pay for a multi-million dollar federal judgment stemming from the 2015 death of 26-year-old Terrell Ellis II in the county jail. 90.33% of voters approving the measure. 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
6: Number one.
11: Speaking of Oklahoma's elections, Mike Massey has won Oklahoma's Republican nomination for governor, defeating Attorney General Gettner Drummond in a closely fought runoff. Massey, a Tulsa businessman, secured 50.3% of the vote, while Drummond secured 49.7%.
28: Now, the KZRG question of the day.
29: What was your reaction when you heard Dolly Parton had died? We want to know. Coming up, your chance to win a complimentary taco, free chips and salsa from the award-winning Ghetto Tacos. 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
21: Here's your KZRG forecast. Quiet weather and a slow warm-up over the next several days after a little dip in temperatures. Still should get about 94, 95 today. Some clouds around with some sunshine. Heat index upper 90s. Tonight, we will clear, drop back to the upper 60s. Thursday, sunshine close to 90. Friday, sunshine near 90, so there's your dip. And then over the weekend, going back up. Plenty of sunshine around mid-90s on Saturday. Maybe back to the upper 90s on Sunday. I'm meteorologist Ray Sajic at the KZRG Storm Center.
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11: 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Ted, what's the question?
29: Today's question is in honor of the late, great Dolly Parton. She died just yesterday. We have a Dolly Parton trivia question for you this morning. Here it is. How many siblings did Dolly Parton have? 417-782-1310. How many siblings did Dolly Parton have? 417-782-1310. Steve, what are we giving away?
11: Complimentary taco plus chips and salsa from the award-winning Ghetto Tacos.
29: Let's test your queen of country knowledge here. Dolly Parton, she just passed away, American country music icon. How many siblings did she have? 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
16: She had 11.
29: That's exactly right. Dolly Parton had 11 siblings. making her, she was the fourth of 12 children born to her parents. 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
29: Oh, love to hear it, Michael. Love to hear it. Stay on the horn for us here, my man. You are our big winner for today, and you just won a complimentary taco, free chips and salsa from the award-winning Ghetto's Tacos. Stay with us here, Michael. Yeah, Dolly Parton had 11 siblings.
11: Wow.
29: That is a lot.
11: Going to be partly sunny and hot with a high today of 95. Heat index topping out is around as high as 98. Tomorrow, though, cooler, sunny, and the high of only 90. That's all according to KZRG meteorologist Ray Stajic. We'll have the complete forecast following the news, which is next on News Talk KZRG.
29: Yeah, we're going to be talking about statewide auction coming up.
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5: President Trump scores a primary win. I'm Carmen Roberts, Fox News. The president is celebrating a primary victory in South Carolina, where his endorsed candidate, interim U.S. Senator Darlene Graham, won the Republican runoff, advancing to the general election in November. She thanked the president for his support.
6: Our victory would not have been possible without you, and we are truly grateful.
5: And Graham's making a bid for a full term in office to replace her brother, the late U.S. Senator Lindsey Graham.
6: Our state and nation are much better and safer because of him.
5: And she will face pediatrician Democrat Annie Andrews in November. South Carolina has not elected a Democratic senator since 1998. Here you come again. As tributes pour in for the country music superstar Dolly Parton, her representatives revealed she died yesterday from cancer.
16: A representative for Parton said she had been admitted to the Vanderbilt Ingram Cancer Center in Nashville on Friday. Additional details about her illness were not given, and it's not clear when she received that diagnosis. Parton had been dealing with other known health issues in the last couple of years, including kidney stones and autoimmune and digestive issues.
5: Fox's Tanya J. Powers reporting. Her family says it will hold a small private funeral service for immediate family in Nashville. The U.S. announced Economic D-Day for Iran this week and is reportedly sticking with that tactic.
17: Secretary of State Marco Rubio is apparently telling American allies in the Gulf and in the Middle East that there aren't going to be any more big military strikes against the Iranians anytime soon as the focus shifts to economic pressure. That is according to Axios.
5: Fox's Peter Ducey at the White House. Iran continues to insist it controls the Strait of Hormuz and ships trying to pass. Without its permission, we'll be in danger. 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
11: 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KZRG. Heading for a high of 95, could feel as high as 98 to 99. Your complete forecast with KZRG meteorologist Ray Stajic. Following sports, that'll be at 8:08. Sunshine with a few clouds, 73 in Neosho, 75 in Pittsburgh, 76 in Galena, 76 in Joplin, AM 1310, FM 102.9, 105.9, News Talk, KZRG. Lime kiln access denied.
18: Well, the popular Shoal Creek access point near Neosho about to change hands as the Missouri Department of Conservation says they'll stop managing Lime Kiln tomorrow after the city ended its longtime lease because that property is being sold. Public records suggest it may be to Missouri American Water, but that's not clear just yet. The biggest question, though, for anglers and boaters is what happens next? Is it still going to be a public access point? I'm Ty Albright, News.KZRG.
19: Making changes. The city of Joplin has been trying to improve after a state audit gave it a fair rating last year. City manager Nick Edwards told News Talk KZRG.
20: We have made some progress in collecting $2 million in accounts receivable. Those can be really difficult for the city to collect on. We don't have a collections agency. We're not dinging credit scores, but I have to credit our finance department, our legal team. They've been much more aggressive about collecting those monies that are due to the city.
19: The Missouri State Auditor's Office previously recommended that Joplin strengthen its procedures for collecting delinquent accounts.
11: Keeping Neosho students safe, the Wildcats have teamed up with the Newton County Sheriff's Office to make students feel at ease while they learn. Newton County Sheriff Matt Stewart told News Talk KZRG.
0: Our primary goal and responsibility is to keep our students and our staff safe during the school year, but also take this opportunity to really build those relationships with our youth in our community and start those relationships early so they can learn that, you know, law enforcement is there to help them.
11: Sheriff Stewart said they have four of their deputies assigned to the school district and have been working on that plan over the summer. If you see news, text us at 417-782-1310 and mixture of sun and clouds, 76804 News Talk, KZRG.
19: Ottawa County voters overwhelmingly approved a 1 cent sales tax Tuesday to help pay a $33 million federal judgment stemming from a death at the county jail. It stems from the 2015 death of 26-year-old Terrell Ellis, who became seriously ill while being held in the jail in Miami. A federal jury found the county violated his constitutional rights to adequate medical care. Officials had warned voters that rejecting the sales tax would not make the judgment go away. A likely alternative could have been a steeper property tax burden.
11: The Springfield Cardinals getting a new name. The AA ball club is going to unveil its new identity on October the 6th, with the change taking effect next season. Team will stay in Springfield. It will remain affiliated with the St. Louis Cardinals. Officials say the new name will be better reflecting the Southwest Missouri area. Fans have already floated names like the Springfield 66ers, but the team has not confirmed anything. How are the Royals doing, Joe Morgan?
19: In sports this morning, don't look now, but the Kansas City Royals are officially a problem for the rest of baseball. Salvador Perez drove in two runs while Seth Lugo turned in five solid innings on the mound, carrying the Royals to a 5-3 victory over the Toronto Blue Jays on Tuesday night. That makes nine straight wins for Kansas City. They'll look to keep that streak rolling with their first pitch tonight set for 6:07. Meanwhile, a rough night for St. Louis as the swooning Cardinals were routed by the Baltimore Orioles 13-1. Pete Alonso did the heavy damage, racking up four hits, including a three-run blast and four RBIs in just five innings of work. The Cardinals and Orioles run it back tonight at 6:45. And finally, Friday Night Lights are back. 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That's a look at sports. I'm Joe Morgan for News Talk KZRG.
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21: Here is your KZRG forecast. Seeing a bit of cloud around, but the showers are east and south this morning. Into the afternoon, partial sunshine, mid-90s, heat index in the upper 90s. Clearing tonight, upper 60s, sunny 90 tomorrow. My meteorologist Ray Stajic in the KZRG Storm Center.
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11: No rain showing up this morning on the KZRG Storm Tracker radar. Sunshine, 73 in Neosho, 75 in Pittsburgh, 76 in Hornet, 76 in Joplin. 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With 100 weather updates every 24 hours, KZRG News Time, 8:08.
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2: Just after 8:10 this very lovely Wednesday morning, which is going to be extremely warm. 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Do you know what we're doing at 8:10?
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2: We're giving away a code word at 8:10 every day this week and for the first half of next week. Why? Because Confederate Railroad, the mega band, they are going to be at Buffalo Run Casino, and we have tickets.
3: All right. They used to play a lot of nightclubs here in Joplin many years ago when they first started.
2: Yeah, and you have a chance to see them free of charge when we give you a code word and you text it to 417-782-1310 for your shot at these delicious tickets. We're going to be giving you that code word right after Steve gives us the weather.
3: It's going to be partly sunny and hot today with a high of 95. Heat index topping out as high as 98 to 99. Then tomorrow, sunny, not as hot. It's going to be 90 for the high. Sunny and 91 for the high on Friday. Then back to sunny and hot on Saturday, 95. 97 on Sunday, 98 on Monday and Tuesday, according to KZRG meteorologist Ray Stajic.
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3: I'm ready. 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
2: 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Freedom is that code word. All right, moving on from there, KZRG News Time 8:15. Today marks the start of the 2026 unclaimed property auction beginning with the first event preview. Now, this is for Missouri, the state of Missouri, and it's happening in Columbia, Missouri, but really anyone could take part of it. And basically, this auction today's the preview for it, but the auction is the state has a bunch of unclaimed property. They try to track down the owners. Owners can't be found, so they said, we might as well make some money on it. And they host an auction. And today, there is a little preview which gives buyers and auctioneers, participants? Is that?
3: Yeah, that'd be the word.
2: Yeah.
3: Participants.
2: That's a tough one. In any case, you can walk through, check out the venue, and you can also go online and see what they're auctioning off and get an early jump for the actual auction. Now, this year, they have over 2,000 items up for sale.
3: Wow.
2: A lot of stuff going on. Now, you can see the full catalog of everything that they have in the auction or will have in the auction. That catalog can be found at newstalkkzrg.com. I'm going to be honest, it's a lot of coins.
3: A lot of coins?
2: A lot. Like, literally, when they say there's more than 2,000 items, like 600 of those items are different quarters. Literally quarters.
3: Oh, really?
2: Oh, yeah. No, it's hilarious.
3: They have like all 50 states on the back of them?
2: It's just loose change that they're auctioning off. They're auctioning off jewelry, books, rings, necklaces, an insane amount of coins. Like a goofy number of coins. Some of them are nice. They're like silver dollars. Some could be rare collectibles. Some literally just are like, yeah, I'm pretty sure they found that in the parking lot and said, forget it. Just put it on the list.
3: I don't care.
2: They're also auctioning off books, stamps, silverware. It's a lot of coins. And the reason why that it's a lot of coins, the reason why that it's a lot of jewelry is because where they get the unclaimed property from is all of this stuff is turned over from safe deposit boxes that have been left for roughly 5 years with no contact from the owner. So it's people that like have a rare Buffalo nickel collection. Or maybe it's not rare. Maybe it's just a Buffalo nickel collection.
3: Maybe it was a bison Buffalo connection.
2: What?
3: They call buffalo sometimes bison.
2: Those are baby buffalo.
3: Oh, okay. I thought they were

0: Bison. That's the term in the United States.
1: I'm pretty sure bison is the word for baby, but look up what the term for baby buffalo, because like a bear is a bear and a baby bear is a cub. A baby dog is a puppy. I thought that a baby buffalo was a bison. I thought that was the difference maker there. Steve's doing a little Googling. Now back to this auction, unclaimed property auction generated $319,000 in total sales last year. So it's a pretty big deal.
0: No, they're just called baby buffalo.
1: They're called baby buffalo. Really?
0: Yeah.
1: Look at that. Ted's learning something new today.
0: So am I.
1: Yeah. In any case, that's what's going on with that. Details can be found at news.kzrg.com. In other news, Shoal Creek Drive Village. It's just south of Joplin, sort of near Mercy Hospital. It's its own little town. Well, the former treasurer of Shoal Creek Drive Village received probation after pleading guilty to stealing tens of thousands of dollars from that small Newton County community.
0: Wow.
1: Not great. Not great at all.
0: By the way, I did find out an update. They're called actually calves, baby buffalo calves, C-A-L-V-E-S, like cows.
1: Oh, so they're called calves.
0: Uh-huh.
1: Oh, so look up, what's the difference between a buffalo and a bison? I thought bison were the babies. We're chock full of learning new things today, thanks to the internet today. In any case, this woman, 44-year-old Katrina Gorley, she is of Joplin, and she used to be the treasurer of Shoal Creek Drive Village in Newton County, and she no longer allegedly, she did it because she was convicted, stole a ton of money. Investigators reported that about $27,000 was transferred from the village's account to a Cash App account that was connected to her back in 2022. What did you find out, Steve?
0: Well, I found out that in the United States, they are called bison, and most of the other continents are called buffalo.
1: Hmm.
0: But they're basically the same thing. They're from the family bovines.
1: The bovine family. Gotta love the bovine creatures. The hooved animals of planet Earth. All right, back to the news here. Yeah, this woman stole about $27,000, which I will say, if you're going to be committing fraud, maybe don't do it to a Cash App account that's directly tied to you. I mean, at that point, you might as well put in the bio line for fraudulent purposes when you send the money to yourself. I mean, it's that level of goofery that we're dealing with here. Now, investigators also said that they looked at a $4,798 check made payable to Stapleton Elementary School. Now, at first, they were like, oh, what could this be? Well, as it turns out, Gorley used to be she was part of the school.
0: Oh, really?
1: Yeah.
0: Interesting.
1: Yeah, she was part of a fundraiser for it. She supervised that fundraiser. And wouldn't you know, the city had paid a nearly $5,000 check to the school to a fundraiser that she was part of. So that's interesting. So all this to say, she got busted. She got convicted. And initially, she was going to be serving 7 years in prison. But the judge decided to suspend that sentence and place her in 5 years of supervised probation instead. Interesting. Now, I will say, I'm not Mr. Throw Everyone in Jail. I don't like the prison industrial complex. Not a fan. I am a fan of deterring crime like this. And it seems to me that we've done a somewhat decent job, generally speaking, of cracking down on traditional crime, mostly speaking, by throwing prison sentences at people. You
0: That's
1: murder
0: true.
1: Someone, you go to jail for 35 plus years. You rape someone, you go to jail for, 20 plus years. Should be more, but whatever. Generally speaking, you assault someone, you're going to jail for 6 years. White collar crime, on the other hand, pretty rampant in this country.
0: Oh, yeah.
1: Lot of it. And it seems like fines and probation isn't really doing the trick to deter it. What's left? Prison time. I would be more for prison time for white-collar crime. I think we need to normalize that a little bit more. And again, I'm not Mr. Lock them all up, throw everyone in jail. I don't like the military, I was going to say the military-industrial complex. I do like the military.
0: Yeah.
1: Don't like the military...
0: complex.
1: The military-industrial complex. And I also don't like the prison-industrial complex. That being said, we do need to figure out how to get rid of all this white-collar crime.
0: That's
1: notably...
0: True.
1: with high-level politicians on seemingly one side of the political aisle.
0: Oh, yeah.
1: I'll let you do the math as to...
0: some of them have, like, leering centers.
1: Hint, hint, wink, wink, nudge, nudge. KZRG News Time, 822.
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3: Number three.
0: American icon Dolly Parton died yesterday at the age of 80. Cause of death, a brief battle with cancer. The outpouring of messages expressing condolences coming from every corner of the earth, showing how widely and deeply she was loved.
3: Number two.
0: Ottawa County voters overwhelmingly approved a 1 cent sales tax yesterday to help pay for a multi-million dollar federal judgment stemming from the 2015 death of 26-year-old Terrell Ellis in the county jail. 90.33% of voters approving that measure. 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
3: Number two.
0: Speaking of Oklahoma's elections, Mike Mazzei has won Oklahoma's Republican nomination for governor, defeating Attorney General Gettner Drummond in a closely fought runoff. Mazzei, a Tulsa businessman, secured 50.3% of the vote, while Drummond secured 49.7%.
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4: Here's your KZRG forecast. Quiet weather and a slow warm-up over the next several days after a little dip in temperatures. Still should get about 94, 95 today. Some clouds around with some sunshine. Heat index upper 90s. Tonight, we will clear, drop back to the upper 60s. Thursday, sunshine close to 90. Friday, sunshine near 90, so there's your dip. And then over the weekend, going back up. Plenty of sunshine around mid-90s on Saturday. Maybe back to the upper 90s on Sunday. I'm meteorologist Ray Sajak at the KZRG Storm Center.
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0: It's going to be partly sunny and hot today with a high of 95. Feels like temperature up to 98 or 99 today. Then tomorrow, though, it's going to be cooler. Sunny with a high of only 90. 91 for the high with sunshine on Friday. Then back up to the mid-90s on Saturday. Upper 90s on Sunday. And also upper 90s near 100 on Monday and Tuesday. That's all according to KZRG meteorologist Ray Stajic.
1: 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Coming up after the news in less than 10 minutes at around 8:40, we're going to be taking a look at what is going on with some local regional chains and whether or not they're going to continue to be a thing. So we're going to be giving you a little look at that along with an update on what's happening with Iran here on FM 102.9, 105.9, AM 1310, and on your smart speaker. 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
0: 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Your complete forecast with KZRG meteorologist Ray Stajic following sports. That'll be at 8:38. Mixture of sun and clouds. It is 77 in Neosho, 77 in Pittsburgh, 76 in Webb City, 76 in Joplin, AM 1310, FM 102.9, 105.9, and on your smart speaker. 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
1: The latest readings suggest progress on inflation stalled in July.
14: Inflation readings for July, measured by the PCE price index, matched or came in higher than June. The PCE price index rose 0.2%, an increase from June, up 3.7% for the year ending in July, matching June. Economists were expecting a slight improvement. Core PCE, excluding food and energy, also rose 0.2%, up 3.3% for the year. The Federal Reserve's goal is annual inflation at 2%, Though Fed Chair Kevin Warsh has said he's looking at a bigger picture on the economy, Warsh delivers his first address to the Fed's Jackson Hole Summit on Friday. Janine Coselda, Fox News.
0: Republicans planning a midterm convention, headlined by President Donald Trump and Vice President J.D. Vance, ahead of the November elections. Peter Ducey tells News Talk KZRG.
15: The Speaker of the House, Mike Johnson, told me this weekend that control of the House, Republican or Democrat, will be decided in 19 of the 435 districts. An RNC official tells us a primetime showcase for President Trump's success, candidates, and causes that have propelled the 2026 midterms to unprecedented focus. There is also going to be a commemoration of the 25th anniversary of 9/11 and a section about Charlie Kirk's legacy mobile young voters for Republicans. Night one, 53 items or speakers. Night two, 56 items or speakers.
1: Some Democratic politicians now distancing themselves from Hassan Piker, a progressive online political commentator known for making controversial remarks.
16: Senator Cory Booker saying Hassan Piker's dangerous and hateful language targeting Jewish Americans has no place in our civic discourse. Other Democratic leaders, including DNC Chair Ken Martin and House Minority Leader Hakeem Jeffries, have denounced Piker's rhetoric. But critics say some high-profile Dems, like progressive Michigan Senate candidate Abdul El-Sayed, have not done enough to distance themselves from the far-left Twitch streamer. El-Sayed called out anti-Semitism. He also said, though, that nobody speaks for his campaign except for him and his spokespeople. And he has previously talked about the need to reach Piker's listeners.
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1: Two Lamar residents were arrested yesterday after a narcotic search warrant was served in an apartment not all that far from Lamar High School. 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
17: The Ozark Drug Enforcement Task Force and other officers seized several bags believed to contain methamphetamine. 34-year-old Donovan Wood and 35-year-old Ashley Sharon were taken into custody. Charges of distribution of a controlled substance and two counts of child endangerment are likely charges. Wood and Sharon are lodged in the Barton County Jail. Steve Smith, News Talk KZRG.
0: Expanding the Joplin Trolley, City Manager Nick Edwards telling News Talk KZRG.
18: The trolley is just a wonderful service for the community. It can do anything from help you to get groceries to take you to your medical appointments to you name it. And it's a service that's really depended upon by a lot of people in the community. Ridership is up.
0: Edwards says the proposal would double the number of stops and add another bus route entirely. They hope to get that up and running in the spring. If you see news, text us at 417-782-1310. 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
1: As the debate over flock cameras continues in Missouri, some sheriffs are backing additional safeguards. Missouri Sheriffs Association President Matt Aller says that could include limits on how long information from automated license plate readers is stored.
19: Flock has become synonymous with this whole thing, and it's just really a small portion of it. But telling these vendors that if you're going to do business in the state of Missouri, this is the retention. You can't go beyond 10 days. And the agency that you're doing business with has to own the information. You don't get to do anything else with it except provide it to them.
0: The reverberations of Dolly Parton's death echoing across social media.
20: An American icon, Dolly Parton, has died. Tributes are pouring in from across entertainment and politics following the death of Parton at 80 years old. President Trump wrote on Truth Social that Parton was one of the greatest country singers and far beyond ever, and said he'll lower the American flag in her honor for the next week. American Pie singer Don McLean spoke to Fox News about the impact of Parton.
21: Well, she sets a really wonderful example for young stars coming up.
20: In country music, Casey Musgraves wrote in part that the world feels a lot less sparkly all of a sudden, while Reba McEntire wrote in part, "I will always love you." Michelle Polino, Fox News.
0: The Kansas City Royals are on a roll, according to Joe Morgan.
3: In sports this morning, don't look now, but the Kansas City Royals are officially a problem for the rest of baseball. Salvador Perez drove in two runs while Seth Lugo turned in five solid innings on the mound, carrying the Royals to a 5-3 victory over the Toronto Blue Jays on Tuesday night. That makes nine straight wins for Kansas City. They'll look to keep that streak rolling with their first pitch tonight set for 6:07. Meanwhile, a rough night for St. Louis as the swooning Cardinals were routed by the Baltimore Orioles 13-1. Pete Alonso did the heavy damage, racking up four hits, including a three-run blast and four RBIs in just five innings of work. The Cardinals and Orioles run it back tonight at 6:45. And finally, Friday Night Lights are back. 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That's a look at sports. I'm Joe Morgan for News Talk, KCRG.
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4: Here is your KZRG forecast. Quiet weather and a slow warm-up over the next several days after a little dip in temperatures. Still should get about 94, 95 today. Some clouds around with some sunshine. Heat index upper 90s. Tonight, we will clear, drop back to the upper 60s. Thursday, sunshine close to 90. Friday, sunshine near 90, so there's your dip. And then over the weekend, going back up. Plenty of sunshine around mid-90s on Saturday. Maybe back to the upper 90s on Sunday. I'm meteorologist Ray Stajic at the KZRG Storm Center.
0: Nothing showing this morning on the KZRG Storm Tracker radar. 77 in Neosho, 77 in Pittsburgh, 76 in Webb City, 76 in Joplin. 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
6: 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Going to be a hot one today.
7: Yep, according to KZRG meteorologist Ray Stajic, it's going to be partly sunny and hot today with the high of 95. Going to feel like as high as 98, 99 with the heat index. Now tomorrow, though, it's going to be cooler, sunny with the high of 90. 91 with sunshine on Friday, then back up to 95 as sunny and hot on Saturday. 97 on Sunday with sunny and hot. Monday and Tuesday, sunny and hot with a high 98 to 100 both days. So this is going to be warming up at least after the weekend. So enjoy the next couple of days where we have at least a little bit cooler temperatures if you call 90 and 91 cooler.
6: Mm-hmm. Yes, indeed. Well, yesterday we were telling you about a story regarding Ottawa County, Oklahoma voters. Ottawa County, Oklahoma, that of course is the home of Commerce, Miami, Quapaw, Afton, the list goes on.
7: Peoria,
6: yeah, so on and so forth. Ottawa, Oklahoma voters had to decide yesterday on whether or not they wanted to approve a 1 cent sales tax to help pay a multi-million dollar federal judgment stemming from the 2015 death of 26-year-old Terrell Ellis II. Terrell Ellis II in 2015 was being housed in Ottawa County Jail, where he had a medical episode. He requested medical treatment several times, all of which were denied, and then he died. And the family, of course, was upset by this, so then they sued Ottawa County, and a federal judge ruled that Ottawa County needs to pay Ellis's family $33 million. Now, Ottawa County had to come up with where they were going to get that money, and their solution was impose a 1 cent sales tax that would be in effect until either 2042 or when they've raised up enough money to pay the family off.
7: That's a lot of money and a lot of sales tax.
6: A lot of money, a lot of sales tax. That ultimately was approved by Ottawa County voters just yesterday. 90.3% of voters voted in favor of approving this, with only 9.6% disapproving it, voting against it. So Ottawa County will be having that imposed. Now, this is something that I've been hearing chatter about, and I wanted to open this conversation to you as you're cruising around the four states. KZRG News Time 845. And I will be the person that falls on the sword and says the thing that will, in fact, get me canceled.
7: All right. Looking forward to that.
6: People were reading this news and they were asking themselves, how do you value a life? How do you put a dollar amount on a life? This guy died at 26 in 2015, and the government decided that this human was worth $33 million.
7: Well, it wasn't technically the government. It was
6: a federal judge. You're right. A judge. The legal system of the legal system. Correct. Thank you, Steve, for splitting hairs. No, I'm just kidding. No, the legal system decided
7: to split.
6: That he was worth $33 million. Yeah. I'll tell you right now, I ain't worth $33 million.
7: Amen on that.
6: I don't think most people in the four states are worth $33 million. Now, we did a little research, and as it turns out, basically they determined, well, how much money might have this person have made over the course of their lifetime, right, plus insurance, plus a retirement, plus this and that. Well, I did some math. If somebody, and let's remove this human from it, just in general. If somebody were to make, let's say somebody died at 26 and was making $60,000 a year for the rest of their life,
7: right,
6: for the rest of their working life. Let's say they retire at 68. Well, 68 minus 26, that's 42. Working 42 years, making 60 grand a year, that's $2.5 million. Okay, add the funeral costs. I don't know a funeral that's costed more than a million dollar funeral is absurd. But for argument's sake, let's say this funeral cost $1 million, which is obviously a ridiculous number. Now that is $3.5 million. Okay, let's say Social Security, how much are you making on that? Again, let's throw a ridiculous number. Let's say you're making $1 million on Social Security.
7: Which you're not. Not able to do.
6: Let's pretend for argument's sake. Now we're up to $4.5 million. Okay. How do we get to $33 million if you're doing that math? Let's say he's making $120,000 a year for the rest of his life. That still gets you to less than $10 million. Where's the 33 coming from?
7: Where?
6: I don't know. That's the question. And again, this is a controversial question, and no disrespect. I absolutely think that this guy and his family should get some financial compensation, because Ottawa County absolutely did mess up. They should have treated him medically. Just because you're in prison, first off, just because you're in prison doesn't make you guilty by default. That's number one, or I should say in jail, because innocent until proven guilty in this country. If that was the case, then every parent that had the balls to speak at a PTA meeting during COVID would not be treated right. So anyone that went grocery shopping during COVID that people wanted to lock up, thank goodness we treated them with respect, because innocent until proven guilty. And since then, we as a society have agreed they were probably innocent.
7: But now I also understand that the settlement also includes attorney fees.
6: Again, so what?
7: But I'm like you with the attorney fees.
6: Let's say you pay them $1 million.
7: Right.
6: We're still not getting to 33.
7: Right.
6: If you're hiring an attorney and he's charging $1 million, that's an get a different attorney. They're overcharging you. So again, this person 100% should be compensated. There's no question. I have no beef with that, and I'm okay with it being a few million dollars. Give him $10 million. And I understand this is a hard question to ask, and it's a uncomfortable question. And I understand that me asking it and the way I'm asking it makes me sound like a jerk. And I'm okay with that. Not because I'm a jerk, but because these are questions we actually as a society need to ask ourselves. How do we put a dollar amount on a life? $33 million is a lot of money. on a life. That's, I'm telling you right now, I'm self-reporting. I am not and will not ever be worth that much. Unless I die in jail, then suddenly I get $33 million. That's the greatest life insurance policy I've ever seen.
7: Either that or
6: just
7: you
6: die in a jail.
7: Either that or you hit the lottery big.
6: Right, exactly. Or not big, depending on which lottery you pay. Some of them are like $1 billion.
7: Right.
6: But the point is, I want to know your thoughts, and I'm sorry if I sound crass or rude or mean, and no disrespect to this family. Absolutely, this family should be given some financial compensation. I have no problem with that as a system. None at all. I think that it's worth looking at how we value this, though. That's a lot of money. I'm just saying. What are your thoughts? Where am I wrong? Let the hate mail flood in, Steve.
7: Oh, let's see how much we get.
6: Speaking of hate mail.
7: Oh, yeah.
6: I am once again going to be the bearer of bad news.
7: Oh, no.
6: $10 Tuesdays is no more.
7: Oh, man.
6: It's gone. It's not happening. Papa Murphy's Pizza in Joplin, Webb City, and Neosho have shuttered their location.
7: So you
6: shut their doors.
7: So you can't take it to make it anymore from them.
6: Yeah, and that was their whole business model, was like, oh, we have a pre-made pizza that you just throw in the oven. So you weren't buying a pizza. It's not like you went to Papa John's and just bought a pizza.
7: Well, you could, but except for it wasn't cooked.
6: Well, except it wasn't cooked, which I will say, slight criticism of their business model. Why would I pay 10x for that when I can just go to the Walmart neighborhood market and get a DiGiorno for, again, like half the price or one-tenth the price?
7: That's very true.
6: They're way cheaper that. Like, if the whole business model was just ready-to-cook pizza, we already have that. It's DiGiorno. It's Red Baron. I mean, these brands already exist.
7: Well, they even have the Great Value ones available.
6: Great Value.
7: Too.
6: Yeah, exactly.
7: From Walmart,
6: yeah. So, the whole... Listen... I love the free market. I love that people are willing to try new ideas out, like an entire brick-and-mortar location dedicated exclusively to what DiGiorno already does in every grocery store across the country. Thank God for them for trying it out. I'm not surprised they closed. I'm sad because I don't like local businesses closing. I don't like four-staters having less options. That breaks my heart. I'm not surprised that this one went under, though.
7: That's true.
6: So, anyway, that's more bad news for you. Yeah. Leave us an open mic message on the KZRG app. What are your thoughts on all this? KZRG News Time 851.
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9: Number three.
7: American icon Dolly Parton died yesterday at the age of 80. The cause of death, a brief battle with cancer. The outpouring of messages expressing condolences coming from every corner of the earth, showing how much widely and deeply she was loved.
9: Number two.
7: Ottawa County voters overwhelmingly approving a 1 cent sales tax yesterday to help pay for a multi-million-dollar federal judgment stemming from a 2015 death of 26-year-old Terrell Ellis in the county jail. 90.3% of voters approving that measure. 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
9: Number one.
7: Speaking of Oklahoma's elections, Mike Mazzei has won Oklahoma's Republican nomination for governor, defeating Attorney General Gedner Drummond in a closely fought runoff. Mazzei, a Tulsa businessman, securing 50.3% of the vote, while Drummond secured 49.7%.
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6: Dolly Parton is dead. What are your thoughts? What was your reaction when you heard that Dolly Parton died? We want to know. Text us at 417-782-1310. That is text us, not Texas. Texas at 417-782-1310.
7: You've been working at this for almost 3 hours today.
6: 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Clay Travis and Buck Sexton at 11. Sean Hannity at 2. 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
10: Here is your KZRG forecast. Quiet weather and a slow warm-up over the next several days after a little dip in temperatures. Still should get about 94, 95 today. Some clouds around with some sunshine. Heat index upper 90s. Tonight, we will clear, drop back to the upper 60s. Thursday, sunshine close to 90. Friday, sunshine near 90, so there's your dip. And then over the weekend, going back up. Plenty of sunshine around mid-90s on Saturday. Maybe back to the upper 90s on Sunday. I'm meteorologist Ray Stajic at the KZRG Storm Center. We'll be right back.

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16: Boy, it's always already starting to warm up. 79 in Neosho, 79 in Pittsburgh. It's officially 76 at the Joplin Regional Airport. They'll be updating that here very shortly. It's going to be partly sunny and hot today, heading for a high of 95. Could feel as high as 98 to 99 with the heat index thrown in. Now, tomorrow, though, it's going to be cooler. High with only 90 with lots of sunshine. 91 with sunshine on Friday. Then back up to the mid-90s on Saturday. Upper 90s on Sunday. Upper 90s to near 100 on Monday and Tuesday. That's all according to KZRG meteorologist Ray Stajic.
17: Yes, indeed. Chris Plant joining us at 9, Clay Travis and Buck Sexton at 11, Sean Hannity at 2, Mark Levin at 5. 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
16: Which is nice.
17: Which is everywhere. Yeah, exactly.
16: Except for Russia.
17: Except for Russia. We are, in fact, banned in Russia. That's not even a joke. Hey, don't forget, the Missouri State Auction is starting today. It's the 2026 Unclaimed Property Auction. It's taking place in Columbia, Missouri. If you want to pop in and check it out, you can go to news.kzrg.com, click on this article, and see all the things that they are auctioning off. I got to tell you, it's mostly rings and coins. That's pretty much all it is. And the reason why is because they get all this stuff, this property auction, they get it. It's turned over from safe deposit boxes after they have been left for roughly 5 years with no contact from the owner. So it's a lot of just like personal effects that people had stowed away at some point and forgot about for one reason or another. And now they're auctioning it off. So it's not like there's cars or computers or anything like that. But yeah, you can check it out. Could be fun. Chris Plank coming up in less than 3 minutes on News.KZRG.
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19: This is a Fox News alert. Meta makes a deal. I'm Carmen Roberts. The owner of Instagram and Facebook reaches a settlement with 29 U.S. states to pay up to $16.7 billion to resolve lawsuits accusing the company's social media platforms of harming children and teenagers.
20: Well, this is a huge win for making the internet safe for millions of kids.
19: Kentucky is among the states that sued, and Attorney General Russell Coleman tells Fox News the outcome is better than if they had won a settlement in court.
20: That's a remarkable aspect of the settlement, and that blackout from midnight to 6. This is common sense stuff that parents are seeking. Let's limit the amount of times our kids during school are getting pinged with notifications. Let's strip the ability of our kids to use these damaging cosmetic surgery filters. And hey, let's limit the doom scrolling.
19: Doom scrolling is the habit of continuously scrolling through negative or frightening or upsetting news. From heartfelt songs to loving philanthropy, Dolly Parton changed the world.
21: Jolene, Jolene.
19: And people around the world are remembering and honoring the country music superstar who died yesterday at 80. Her representatives say the internationally successful singer, actor, businesswoman, and philanthropist died after a brief battle with cancer.
22: Dolly became one of the most successful entertainers of all time, writing thousands of songs, including Jolene and 9 to 5. She'd won several accolades, including 10 Grammys. She even graced the big screen. Dolly always found a way to give back. One of her biggest accomplishments outside of music was her Imagination Library, giving hundreds of millions of free books to kids.
19: Fox's Madeline Rivera reporting. As stocks open higher, the Dow's up just a fraction as gain of 2 points, the NASDAQ up 10. 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
23: We'll see partly cloudy skies, highs into the upper 90s, and partly cloudy tonight, lows into the upper 60s. I'm Joe Morgan. Here's what's trending on News Talk KZRG. Lime kiln access denied.
24: Well, the popular Shoal Creek access point near Neosho about to change hands as the Missouri Department of Conservation says they'll stop managing Lime Kiln tomorrow after the city ended its longtime lease because that property is being sold. Public records suggest it may be to Missouri American Water, but that's not clear just yet. The biggest question, though, for anglers and boaters is what happens next? Is it still going to be a public access point? I'm Ty Albright, News Talk KZRG.
23: Trump-backed businessman Mike Mazie has won Oklahoma Republican nomination for governor, defeating Attorney General Gittner Drummond by just 2,000 votes. Mazie now faces Democrat Cindy Munson in November. Republicans are heavily favored to retain the office as Oklahoma. They haven't elected a Democrat governor in 20 years. Missouri's about to rethink how it decides whether a child is safe, and the changes could affect every county in the state. Governor Kehoe signed an executive order creating the Missouri Child Welfare Task Force. Kehoe said a child's safety should not depend on what county, courtroom, or agency is handling the case. Papa Murphy's pizza locations in the Joplin Metro have evidently gone belly up. The three are among the 50 or more take-and-bake shops that have closed down. I'm Joe Morgan. Next news in less than 30 minutes on News Talk KZRG.
0: It's summertime. How hot will it be today? We keep you in the know with weather updates, the highs and the lows, and whether it'll rain or not.
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27: Here's your KZRG forecast. Seeing a bit of cloud around, but the showers are east and south this morning. Into the afternoon, partial sunshine, mid-90s, heat index in the upper 90s. Clearing tonight, upper 60s, sunny 90 tomorrow. My meteorologist Ray Stajic in the KZRG Storm Center.
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28: And then there's somebody who is just a pain in the ass. And that will be Donald J. Trump.
29: No, he's the devil.
28: He's the devil. All right. Well, there is some evidence to that effect.
30: Who's this?
28: And we got people agreeing. There seems to be an agreement here. Well, there should be an agreement because the man himself is the embodiment of hate. He is the embodiment of ignorance. He is the embodiment of depriving people of their vote and their education. That's who he is.
31: Yes. Democrat prosecutor in Philadelphia, Larry Krasner. Donald Trump is Satan. He's the embodiment of hate. There he is, as Larry Krasner demonstrates that Larry Krasner is the embodiment of hate. That he is evil incarnate. That he worships Satan. This is the George Soros put $1.7 million in the Philadelphia DA's race. Why would he do that? Back in 2017, George Soros himself, just amazing. Billionaire, leftist, radical, anti-American extremist George Soros supporting Larry Krasner. $1.7 million to get him elected, Larry Krasner elected. And Larry Krasner is calling the President of the United States. So what is he, Satan? He's Satan, right? Because that's it. And he wants to blow up the, not the whole White House, just the Trump derangement syndrome wing of the White House. Isn't that remarkable stuff? It certainly is. These people are ghouls. They're goblins. They have murder in their hearts. They have terror in their hearts. They're like Al-Qaeda. But they might occasionally shower, a little bit different than Al-Qaeda, I guess, but isn't that amazing? And he should be probably charged with a crime for what he said. And it's no big deal if you're Larry Krasner. Larry Krasner. Let's go back to Larry Krasner, because I love the, well, I don't love it, but I think we should play the Larry Krasner threatening to blow up the White House. When he's got a mob there, and he's calling on the mob to join him blowing up the White House, then they're going to take the rubble and going to sell off. But here, sell him off, and somehow he's going to make money off of this. They're always pimping something to make money, right? And the ballroom really gets under his skin, apparently. The Trump derangement syndrome knows no bounds. There it is. Just great. Krasner, Larry Krasner, says he will keep a piece of Trump's ballroom after, quote, we all blow it up. And here is the, again, chief law enforcement officer of Philadelphia, of all places, Larry Krasner. He's a Democrat.
28: And I'm going to have a paperweight sitting on my desk. You know what that paperweight's going to be?
31: What's it going to be?
28: It's going to be a piece of the ballroom after we all blow it up. That's what it's going to be.
31: I want a piece.
28: In an official,
31: a guy's
28: official
31: yelling.
28: Ceremony, just so we're clear. In an official ceremony, we're going to blow it up, and we're going to get the taxpayers their money back by selling all pieces as paperweights, and I will have one on my desk.
31: See, it's social justice. It's redistribution of wealth. He's going to have one on his desk. He's a terrorist. I have in my limited rock collection at home, I have a piece of the Pentagon where on September 11, 2001, terrorists crashed an airliner through the side of the building as I was pulling into the parking lot there at the Pentagon where my office was. And I made my way around to that hole in the wall where the airplane crashed through. And it was actually days later that I went back to the hole and I got a piece. I was with some of the crews and they're still pulling bodies out at that point, and the building burned for quite some time, and got back there, and I did get a piece with permission, a piece about a 2-inch cube of Indiana limestone from where the airplane crashed through the building. Isn't that amazing? And this guy, he wants a piece of the White House after he and his mob of criminal miscreants blow it up using explosives because they're terrorists in their hearts and murderers in their hearts and thieves and criminals in their hearts. And that's why George Soros paid $1.7 million to buy this seat for him just in one election. They're pretty amazing, amazing stuff. Philadelphia District Attorney Larry Krasner had some words Tuesday for President Donald Trump's White House ballroom. Their words were for Trump, too. What did he call Michael? Let's play this again, because I believe he called him Satan and said that he's the embodiment of all terrible things. Then he went back to supporting Planned Parenthood. Here's Larry Krasner.
28: And then there's somebody who is just a pain in the ass. And that would be Donald J. Trump.
29: No, he's the devil.
31: No, he's the devil. Devil.
28: All right. Well,
31: he's
28: there
31: the
28: is
31: devil.
28: Some evidence to that effect.
31: To that effect.
1: I hate that man.
28: And we got people agreeing.
31: I hate that man.
28: There seems to be an agreement here.
31: A woman
28: well,
31: yelled, I hate
28: that.
31: There
28: should be an agreement.
31: There seems to be agreement there.
28: The man himself is the embodiment of hate. He is the embodiment of ignorance. He is the embodiment of depriving people of their vote and their education. That's who he is.
31: Yeah, that's who he is, depriving you of your vote and your education. I think you guys have been in charge of not educating kids for a long, long time. Deprive you of your vote, millions and millions of mail-out ballots. Joe Biden getting a record number of votes in the history of the country, millions more than Barack Obama got, because Democrats are racists and wouldn't vote for Barack Obama in ways that they would vote for Joe Biden, who gropes women and sexually assaults women to the point where they flee the country because they're terrified of him. Isn't that great stuff? Just and millions more votes than Hillary Clinton. Because

0: It's one of the most beautiful areas of the country, Pacific Palisades. And an arsonist set the fire, and he's been arrested and everything, and he's pleading not guilty, but he's guilty as hell. Pacific Palisades. Fire suspect pleads not guilty. This is August 19th, a week ago today, as a matter of fact. Jonathan Rindernecht, 30 years old, accused of starting a fire along a hiking trail above the Pacific Palisades on January 1st of 2025. And it's one of the most horrible fires in the history of the country. But listen, as you know, Sandra, that's not the only example, because there are wildfires that have been set all over the country and in Canada that have been set by people deliberately wanting to start giant fires and burn people out of places. And they just, you know, some men just want to see the world burn. That's an old Batman reference. And these people, the mad arsonists, they're always, again, they have it in their heads that they're doing something good, right? And usually having to do with the environment, because they're like the Unabomber was an environmental extremist. A lot of these people, we had a guy who came to Washington, D.C. several years ago, Sandra, that went straight to the end. Where did he come from? Maybe California. And he went to the Supreme Court of the United States and self-immolated, set himself on fire. And he was angry about the environment, that people were putting smoke into the air, and he didn't want people putting smoke into the air. So naturally, he drenched himself in gasoline and set himself on fire. There are extremists in this country, and they, Sandra, are the ones that are going around calling everybody else all kinds of names and calling everybody extremists and fascists and Nazis and everything else, and they're referring to normal people who are living normal lives, and then they have their kids go self-immolate at the Israeli embassy and at the Supreme Court and burn Pacific Palisades to the ground and start forest fires all over the country, start these giant fires in Canada. A lot of those are arson fires. The smoke from the Canadian fires blinded us in Washington, D.C., and blinded people in New York and in Chicago. The smoke from those fires even made it to Western Europe, going across the Atlantic Ocean. Amazing stuff. And you're saying, Sandra, that you view this as a war in the United States within our borders. It's a political war, and there's a lot of violence. Again, they shot President Trump. They shot Congressman Steve Scalise. That was a Bernie Sanders campaign volunteer that shot and nearly killed Steve Scalise, wanted to murder the whole softball team there. These guys, Sandra, what are we going to do about them? What can we do?
1: Well, you know, we have to figure out what we're going to do about them, because we can't go on like this. This has been at least 25 years I've been watching the so-called wildfires, okay?
0: Yeah.
1: And look how many people, we don't even know where these people ended up after they lost their homes. I know one lady here in New Mexico that was living in California, and from the time she was little to her age now, at about in the 50s or 60s, she's been burned out of her house 5 times. Lord. They've lost 5 houses in their family. I mean, this is unbelievable, okay?
0: Yeah.
1: So what we can do about it is form potentially a group in every state that not only a neighborhood watch for fire arsons to begin with, okay, and to be really diligent. It's going to be volunteerism. Who could afford to pay people?
0: Well, and I tell you, Sandra, when we catch these people, we have to put them in prison for 100 years. You know, this Jonathan Rindernecht is 30 years old. He should be in prison for 100 years.
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14: Here is your KZRG forecast. Quiet weather and a slow warm-up over the next several days after a little dip in temperatures. Still should get about 94, 95 today. Some clouds around with some sunshine. Heat index upper 90s. Tonight, we will clear, drop back to the upper 60s. Thursday, sunshine close to 90. Friday, sunshine near 90, so there's your dip. And then over the weekend, going back up. Plenty of sunshine around mid-90s on Saturday. Maybe back to the upper 90s on Sunday. I'm meteorologist Ray Sijic at the KZRG Storm Center.
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0: All right. I started on this today, and blowing up the chief law enforcement officer and Philadelphia to blow up the White House ballroom, and I'll take rubble and make it into paperweights. And he's a terrorist, and he should be arrested, beaten with nightsticks. The taser should be used in him. But I was reminded of, you know, the Democrats. They, three Republican presidents have been assassinated, starting with the first Republican president, Abraham Lincoln. Because the Democrats love slavery, they still do. And all that gets, I was reminded, you know, Gerald Ford was nearly assassinated twice in 1975. And I just I just went to the Wikipedia page on attempted assassination of Gerald Ford in San Francisco by Sarah Jane Moore. And it's a pretty crap. Before Squeaky Fromm tried to assassinate him shortly thereafter, Sarah Jane Moore had been evaluated by the Secret Service earlier in 1975, but agents had concluded that she posed no danger to the president. Oops, got that one wrong, I guess. The 45-year-old woman, Sarah Jane Moore, was detained by police on an illegal handgun charge the day before the assassination attempt, but she was released. They let her go. That's a good timing on that. Police confiscated her .44 caliber Charter Arms Bulldog revolver. But the next day she showed up with a different pistol, a .38 revolver, and she fired a single shot at Gerald Ford after he delivered a speech in San Francisco. A bystander grabbed her arm, her shooting arm grabbed her and wrestled, and she couldn't fire a second shot. Kind of an amazing story, the whole thing. The guy's name was Oliver Sipple. Oliver Sipple. And this is a crazy story, too, because he became an instant celebrity. This guy grabbed the lady's arm with the gun. And then the media reported, it's in San Francisco, and then the media reported that he was a gay man. He's a gay man. The thing is, his parents didn't know, and his siblings didn't know, his family didn't know. And because the news media reported that he was a gay man in San Francisco who heroically stopped a would-be presidential assassin, his family disowned him. His family disowned him.
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16: This is a Fox News alert. I'm CJ Papa. Settlement between a coalition of state attorneys general and Meta. Kentucky Attorney General Russell Coleman on America's Newsroom.
17: It's a great day for kids.
16: The AG adding,
17: by this win, we're making the internet safer for a generation of our kids. And of course, there are limitations. It applies to these 29 states, and we're talking about 10 years.
16: The deal comes with better age verification, usage limits, nighttime access blocks for teenagers and school modes. This is for the company's apps, including Facebook and Instagram. Meta will have to pay nearly $17 billion to the states over 10 years. Dozens are killed in Nepal near the border with China after a violent flash flood.
18: Officials in Nepal say nearly 400 tourists right now are missing. Many are from countries like India, the UK, and the United States.
16: That is Fox's Jeff Paul reporting from London. 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
14: Here's your KZRG forecast. Quiet weather and a slow warm-up over the next several days after a little dip in temperatures. Still should get about 94, 95 today. Some clouds around with some sunshine. Heat index upper 90s. Tonight, we will clear, drop back to the upper 60s. Thursday, sunshine close to 90. Friday, sunshine near 90, so there's your dip. And then over the weekend, going back up. Plenty of sunshine around mid-90s on Saturday. Maybe back to the upper 90s on Sunday. I'm meteorologist Ray Stajic at the KZRG Storm Center.
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0: Yeah, I got to tell you, that we've got more of the shakedown. The Democrats, everything's about a shakedown. It's all a scam. It's all about lining their pockets with other people's money, like the Meta settlement, $16.68 billion. And how does that help the children that were harmed? It doesn't. Democrats split up the money. They're gangsters. And the lawyers are the big winners here, of course. You know, that's what you go to law school for, to get in on one of these $16 billion lawsuits suing people. All right, let's go to the phones, Michael. Let's go to Frank, calling from Ashburn, Virginia. Frank, you're on the Chris Plant Show.
1: Good morning, Chris. How are you today?
0: Couldn't be better. Having the time of my life.
1: Well, that's great. Thanks for doing what you do. I enjoy your show most days.
0: Thank you.
1: Just a quick comment. You know, you talked about marginalized people. There's been anti-discrimination laws on the books since, what, the 60s, giving a lot of benefit to minorities, and they're still where they were. So you can't – if anybody's marginalized, it's white people, flat out. We've been marginalized, not them. That's my only comment.
0: Well, look, you're right about civil rights law going back to the 1950s and the 1960s and great society and government programs, and trillions of dollars have been transferred so that the Democrat Party's legacy of slavery could be erased from history. And really all we've erased, interestingly enough, Frank, is the Democrat Party's role in all of it. And you're right, the redistribution of wealth and the focus on big city education, inner city education, and welfare and food programs and education programs and English as a first language, but it doesn't work, and all that. And you're right, and the people that are the villains in all of this, Frank, are the white people who were born long after all of this. And, you know, really the Democrat Party should be called to task. The Democrat Party should be paying hundreds of billions of dollars. I'm going to go to law school just to get in on that lawsuit, because the Democrat Party is the real villain in every one of these stories, Frank. And they, because of information dominance in the media and in academia, they've written themselves out of the story of American history.
1: When did you ever hear of marginalized white people, which there are plenty? How about the people in Appalachia, the poverty there? Is it ever talked about? No. It's always foisted. It's a racial thing, and it's a socialist movement. But by the way, anybody that burns an American flag should go to jail.
0: Yeah, Supreme Court already ruled on that one long ago. Democrats could burn their American flags. They never burn Hamas flags or Mexican flags, just American flags. The Democrat parties.
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3: Meta agrees to settle. I'm Carmen Roberts, Fox News. Meta cuts a deal in a landmark case over the alleged social media harm to children and teens. The company, which owns Instagram and Facebook, agreed to pay up to $16.7 billion to settle the case with 29 states.
4: The settlement also includes an agreement to make major changes to its products. Those include daily usage limits and nighttime blocks for users under 18, as well as bans on features that exacerbate mental health issues. Meta denies wrongdoing in the agreement. The settlement ends the trial, which was expected to see Meta CEO Mark Zuckerberg testify before a jury in federal court. Tanya J. Powers, Fox News.
3: Another case drawing national attention resumed in Massachusetts this morning, where Lindsay Clancy is on trial for killing her three young children.
5: The jury will ultimately decide if Clancy is guilty of first-degree murder, or if she's not guilty by reason of insanity, she will either go to a state prison or a mental hospital.
3: Fox's Nate Foy in Plymouth, Mass. And closing arguments may begin as soon as tomorrow. Fans around the world are remembering Dolly Parton for her incredible musical talent and spirit. Representatives say the 80-year-old superstar passed away yesterday from cancer and will always be remembered for her music, acting, business savvy, humor, and generosity and advice like this.
6: You got to be true to yourself. You got to stand up for what you believe in, especially to the young girls. You got to believe in yourself. You've got to be willing to sacrifice for whatever that dream of yours is.
3: Dolly on Fox and Friends in 2018. A small private funeral service is planned for immediate family in Nashville. 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
7: We'll see partly cloudy skies, highs into the upper 90s, and partly cloudy tonight, lows into the upper 60s. I'm Joe Morgan. 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
8: Well, the popular Shoal Creek access point near Neosho about to change hands as the Missouri Department of Conservation says they'll stop managing Lime Kiln tomorrow after the city ended its longtime lease because that property is being sold. Public records suggest it may be to Missouri American Water, but that's not clear just yet. The biggest question though for anglers and boaters is what happens next? Is it still going to be a public access point? I'm Ty Albright, News.KZRG.
7: Trump-backed businessman Mike Mazey has won Oklahoma Republican nomination for governor, defeating Attorney General Gittner Drummond by just 2,000 votes. Mazey now faces Democrat Cindy Munson in November. Republicans are heavily favored to retain the office as Oklahoma. They haven't elected a Democrat governor in 20 years. Missouri is about to rethink how it decides whether a child is safe, and the changes could affect every county in the state. Governor Kehoe signed an executive order creating the Missouri Child Welfare Task Force. Kehoe said a child's safety should not depend on what county, courtroom, or agency is handling the case. Papa Murphy's Pizza locations in the Joppa Metro have evidently gone belly up. The three are among the 50 or more take-and-bake shops that have closed down. I'm Joe Morgan. Next news in less than 30 minutes on News Talk KZRG.
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9: Accusing Canada of ripping off the U.S. for years, President Trump says tariffs on cars, trucks, and steel imports will be increased to 50% starting January 1st.
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16: Here is your KZRG forecast. Seeing a bit of cloud around, but the showers are east and south this morning. Into the afternoon, partial sunshine, mid-90s, heat index in the upper 90s. Clearing tonight, upper 60s, sunny 90 tomorrow. I'm meteorologist Ray Stajic in the KZRG Storm Center.
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Psychosis. Yeah, I guess a psychosis is more accurate than a syndrome. And I asked Michael Piercy, is there some kind of a venereal disease syndrome? Because that might help to explain a lot of the Democrats. Their syphilis brain, it could be their syphilitic brain, you know, like Al Capone dying in prison. He didn't actually die in prison, but never mind that. Let's go to the mailbag, because today is Wednesday, hump day in the Clinton household, mailbag day here on the Chris Plant Show. So let's go to the mailbag.

0: Oh, what a crazy business this is. Isn't this a crazy business? Sure is. Man, oh, Manischewitz. Listen, we still have a great deal of news and hijinks to get to today. The media is very, very upset. The headlines are all over the place. Trump administration says it might demolish the Kennedy Center if court blocks renovations. President Trump wants to improve the Kennedy Center for the Performing Arts in Washington, D.C. And because it's Trump that wants to improve the Kennedy Center, the Democrats would rather blow it up and sell the pieces off for paperweights. Pretty amazing stuff. Trump administration warns Kennedy Center could be knocked down if renovations don't move forward. I want to update you on that. It's kind of an unusual set of circumstances. Also, Darlene Graham won the South Carolina Republican primary yesterday. I want to update you on that. Wolf Blitzer, he still has a job. They still pay him over. Well, he's got him coming up.
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3: News. I'm Therese Crowley. Meta surprised today at the social media addiction trial in Oakland. Meta has settled the lawsuit from 29 states who claim it designed Instagram and Facebook to addict children. Kentucky Attorney General Russell Coleman tells Fox.
4: Parents were at such a disadvantage fighting this technology. Our goal was to empower parents, and that is what we achieved here today.
3: Meta admits no harm or liability, but will pay the states nearly $17 billion and enact better age verification, daily usage limits and nighttime blocks for teen users. Senator Darlene Graham with a win in the Senate GOP runoff slot on the November ballot, replacing her late brother Lindsey Graham. The U.S. says it's disrupted Chinese hackers that broke into the U.S. Senate, NASA, and the Federal Reserve, the Department of Energy, Justice, and HHS. 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
5: Currently partly sunny and high with a high of 95. Today, I'm Steve Scott. Here's what's trending on News Talk, KZRG. As the debate over flock cameras continues in Missouri, some sheriffs are backing additional safeguards. Missouri Sheriff's Association President Matt Oller says that it could include limits on how long information from automated license plate readers is stored.
6: Flock has become synonymous with this whole thing, and it's just really a small portion of it. But telling these vendors that if you're going to do business in the state of Missouri, this is the retention. You can't go beyond 10 days. And the agency that you're doing business with has to own the information. You don't get to do anything else with it except provide it to them.
5: Two Lamar residents arrested yesterday after a narcotic search warrant was served at an apartment not far from the Lamar High School.
7: The Ozark Drug Enforcement Task Force and other officers seized several bags believed to contain methamphetamine. 34-year-old Donovan Wood and 35-year-old Ashley Sharon were taken into custody. Charges of distribution of a controlled substance and two counts of child endangerment are likely charges. Wood and Sharon are lodged in the Barton County Jail. Steve Smith, News Talk KZRG.
5: The city of Joplin trying to improve after a state audit gave it a fair rating last year. City manager Nick Edwards told News Talk KZRG.
8: We have made some progress in collecting $2 million in accounts receivable. Those can be really difficult for the city to collect on.
5: Steve Scott, News Talk KZRG.
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15: Here is your KZRG forecast. Quiet weather and a slow warm-up over the next several days after a little dip in temperatures. Still should get about 94, 95 today. Some clouds around with some sunshine. Heat index upper 90s. Tonight, we will clear, drop back to the upper 60s. Thursday, sunshine close to 90. Friday, sunshine near 90, so there's your dip. And then over the weekend, going back up. Plenty of sunshine around mid-90s on Saturday. Maybe back to the upper 90s on Sunday. I'm meteorologist Ray Sajic at the KZRG Storm Center.
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0: you're right about body cameras. Here's what I would say woke 2.0 is, and I'm curious if you would sign off on this. Woke 2.0 is Israel, and it's also capitalism is wrong. And so they have pivoted. BLM was destroyed largely, Buck, I think, by body cameras, because people said cops aren't actually killing black people. Like, crime went up. Like, by and large, the argument that they tried to make in woke 1.0 was destroyed. Here's the challenge. I'm not sure woke 2.0 is as easily dismissed based on evidence as woke 1.0 was.
1: So I think Israel is certainly a big part of it, but I think in woke 2.0, I like that they're using this 1.0, 2.0, because that's really, it's just another rebrand. It's an iteration of the same thing.
0: Right.
1: They haven't repudiated the ideas. They
0: Which
1: are
0: is
1: representing
0: politics. They're just changing the focus.
1: They're just changing some of the optics on this stuff. And to that, Clay, I would say there is, I think, a pivot underway from what we've established properly is called race communism to communism, or economic communism. And this is what you see with the messaging about their, you know, the camel's nose in the tent, so to speak, about affordability. This is their beachhead. Oh, it's affordability. Just give us power to hurt the bad people that have made your lives expensive and to pay for all of your stuff. They're doing this. We have Mamdani clips where he's talking with Clay. They're doing this everywhere. And the hope is that that impulse, that emotion of the communist pitch and more of the old school, there's still race communists running around, but this is really about an economic, you know, the traditional, religion of redistribution, which is at the root of communism, and the religion of malcontents, which is what communism really is. They're telling people, we will give you the free stuff if you give us the power to take it from the bad people. This is essentially the whole message. And all the other stuff, even if it's about Israel or Jews or you know, transgender stuff or whatever, they're going to just try to downplay that and sell enough people on what's behind door number one. So that's what I see going on here. And it's tied very much into the rise of the left as we see it. All right, let's talk about chalk here for a minute. Guys, you know this. The testosterone that's produced in your body, it's a source of natural energy, drive, and so much important stuff for your health. It's critical. You want to have high T levels, or at least healthy T levels for you. But a lot of guys over 40, the T levels have decreased. No energy drink is going to help compensate for that loss. But Chalk's Male Vitality Stack set of supplements will. The leading ingredient that has been found in studies to increase testosterone levels by 20% within 3 months. There's also a female vitality stack for the ladies. 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
11: Here is your KZRG forecast. A little bit of humid air starting to push on in over the next couple of days, but just as quickly as the hot air and the less humid air is gone, it's going to be back for the upcoming weekend. Sun and clouds as we get into the afternoon. 95 will feel close to 100. Overnight tonight, mainly clear, dropping back to the upper 60s. Thursday, sunshine about 90, maybe a little less humid than today. Friday, sunshine near 90 once again. Saturday and Sunday, mid upper 90s and mostly sunny. I'm meteorologist Ray Stigick in the KZRG Storm Center.
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12: Tumble out of bed and I stumble to the kitchen, pour myself a cup of...
0: Welcome back in, Clay and Buck. Want to remind you, as Dolly Parton brings us back, that news broke in the third hour of the program yesterday. We'll talk a little bit more about Dolly if you have talkbacks in particular. I would just echo the Imagination Library is one of the all-time great creations in the history of charitable giving. So many kids, millions. I think I saw this morning on Fox News, over 3 million kids in the United States, including my own, have all been signed up for the Imagination Library. They now have it in Canada. They have it in Australia. They have it in the UK. Millions of kids have read millions of more books than they ever would have if Dolly Parton had not started that. That's an incredible legacy. Let me play cut 27 here for all of you so that we can hear exactly what Abdul El-Sayed is saying, and then we'll break that down for you on the backside. Listen.
13: I'm grateful to have grown up in a community where I got so much exposure and empowerment from the Jewish community. I'm so grateful. Judaism and the Jewish people are a light unto the world. Incredible contributions to our society, our culture, a beautiful faith that rhymes with so much of my own. And so, you know, we're going to continue to have that conversation. And so far as there are disagreements about foreign policy, my hope is that folks understand where those disagreements align, and also understand that that does not come at the cost of Jewish safety. I've been, you know, he's been one person with whom I've had a conversation among so many leaders in the Jewish community who've opened their arms to me and been willing to have a really, really good conversation. I'm looking forward to continuing those conversations.
0: It is impossible to have that opinion and have been on the stage with Hassan Piker campaigning with him. I think that Arab Muslim voters know that he is lying to you about this, that he does not believe that. And so this is the line he's trying to walk. We'll talk about it when we come back. In the meantime, there's no better value in the wireless industry today than PureTalk's unlimited data, calls, texts for just $34.99 a month. 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
14: Fox News, I'm Gianna Gelosi. Meta makes a deal over claims from dozens of states that it endangered children with addictive social media platforms.
15: Under the terms of the settlement over the next 10 years, Meta will pay up to $17 billion to the coalition of states that sued the social media giant. It will also have to make big changes to how Facebook and Instagram operate for minors and make stronger efforts to flag harmful content and remove users under 13.
14: As Fox's Claudia Cowan, closing arguments could come tomorrow in Lindsay Clancy's murder trial, the Massachusetts woman accused of killing her 3 kids.
16: The jury will ultimately decide if Clancy is guilty of first-degree murder or if she's not guilty by reason of insanity. She will either go to a state prison or a mental hospital.
14: That is Fox's Nate Foy. 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
17: Be partly sunny and high with a high of 95. Today, I'm Steve Scott. Here's what's trending on News Talk, KZRG. As the debate over Flock cameras continues in Missouri, some sheriffs are backing additional safeguards. Missouri Sheriffs Association President Matt Oller says that it could include limits on how long information from automated license plate readers is stored.
18: Flock has become synonymous with this whole thing, and it's just really a small portion of it. But telling these vendors that if you're going to do business in the state of Missouri, this is the retention. You can't go beyond 10 days. And the agency that you're doing business with has to own the information. You don't get to do anything else with it except provide it to them.
17: Two Lamar residents arrested yesterday after a narcotic search warrant was served at an apartment not far from the Lamar High School.
19: The Ozark Drug Enforcement Task Force and other officers seized several bags believed to contain methamphetamine. 34-year-old Donovan Wood and 35-year-old Ashley Sharon were taken into custody. Charges of distribution of a controlled substance and 2 counts of child endangerment are likely charges. Wood and Sharon are lodged in the Barton County Jail. Steve Smith, News Talk KZRG.
17: The city of Joplin trying to improve after a state audit gave it a fair rating last year. City Manager Nick Edwards told News Talk KZRG.
20: We have made some progress in collecting $2 million in accounts receivable. Those can be really difficult for the city to collect on.
17: Steve Scott, News Talk KZRG.
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11: Here is your KZRG forecast. A little bit of humid air starting to push on in over the next couple of days, but just as quickly as the hot air and the less humid air is gone, it's going to be back for the upcoming weekend. Sun and clouds as we get into the afternoon. 95 will feel close to 100. Overnight tonight, mainly clear, dropping back to the upper 60s. Thursday, sunshine about 90, maybe a little less humid than today. Friday, sunshine near 90 once again. Saturday and Sunday, mid-upper 90s and mostly sunny. I'm meteorologist Ray Stidjik at the KZRG Storm Center.
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5: Welcome back in here to Clay and Buck. So, we have some things going on, my friends. It's always the case, I suppose. But we've got more on the... Yes, sir.
6: Well, we played the Abdul El Sayed lying as we were going to break, and that was Dolly Parton bringing us back in. We'll talk about her as well. But I do think what we were saying earlier, this guy is selling himself, Buck, as someone that is not true at all. Here is the question for you, and I do think this is a question for all of our Michiganders in particular. What are Jewish voters in Michigan gonna do? Because if you, and you've got a take, and I'm curious, I know what Buck's take is going to be, but I am curious for those of you that are in Michigan, you might be Jewish and listening to us right now, what are conversations like? I would love to know inside of that Oakland County, that Wayne County area, because this is one of the few places, Buck, where there is both a really large Jewish population and a really large Arab population in a swing state, right? In a place where Democrat or Republican is being won. Your take is, what is the Jewish voter going to do?
24: What they have done in previous elections. 40% of Jewish voters in Michigan would be right at home, and some of them probably are right now listening to this show. 40% of them, Republican, Trump voters, so a little less than half in Michigan. 60% vote Democrat.
6: So you I think you're going to see Abdul El Sayed, they're showing up, they're pushing the Abdul El Sayed button in the same numbers that they would have for Alyssa Slotkin, who won in 2024. There will be not a variation, really, in the Jewish Senate vote for 2024 versus 2026.
24: Yes, because Bernie Sanders is going to go on the campaign trail for Abdul El Sayed, among others, and say, it's okay. All that other stuff, we can figure that out later. Let's keep the power in the family, so to speak. Let's keep a Democrat vote here against the Trump administration.
6: I'm just looking at the phone lines because I want to open them up. 800-282-2882. All right, Buck, I am more optimistic than you. I think that there are conversations in the Jewish community, and I want it just in Michigan, right? Because you guys are the ones that are going to be deciding in what is basically a 50-50 toss-up race. If Jewish voters break 50-50 for Rogers and El Sayed, Mike Rogers will win this race. That's how close I think it's going to be. If this election is 50-50, if 50% of Jewish voters vote Republican, I think Buck's probably right. It's probably 40-60 in 2024. If 10% of Jewish voters will change the way they vote, by the way, you don't have to change the way you vote for governor. You don't have to change the way you vote for congressman. But in this particular case, there is a guy on the ballot who I think hates Jewish people. Mike Rogers came on this program and said Abdul El Sayed hates Jewish people.
24: That is, yes, that is a thing that happened. But I think that they're going to be told that that's not true. Abdul El Sayed is going to go around and say that's not
6: true. We agree that he's lying, right? And the Arab people all know that he's lying.
24: Yeah, but he's going to say It's about Zionism and Israel. American Jews are great. I love American Jews. But, you know, say all the things that he's supposed to say and everything else. But I really don't see much of a shift. I mean, Clay, this shift in 24, even after what we saw with the shift in 24 compared to 2020 was not what people thought it might be.
6: Let me explain that in some way. Kamala is married to a dorky Jewish guy. So Kamala saying, hey, I also think the craziness on the left as it pertains to Israel had not surged as much in 24. I think it's grown since. But Kamala could legitimately say, if you're a Democrat voting Jewish person, you could legitimately look at Kamala and say, she can't hate Jewish people. She's married to a Jewish lawyer. I don't know that Abdul El-Sayed can finagle that in the same way.
24: But they can make the bargain in their mind. He'll vote with the things that I want, and he's going to be a Democrat who is he's going to be a junior senator. He's going to be a Democrat who comes in and is going to have to play ball the way I want it to. I mean, Clay, October 7th, 2023 happens.
6: Yep.
24: Every lunatic. We were on the show together. Remember, we were basically breaking the story live here for the American audience because of the time change. And every lunatic who was saying either some version of Israel got what it deserved. And people said this, as you know, this is not
6: immediately, including Mamdani's wife, who posted a social media post. Remember all the people who were celebrating the people who flew in on the paragliders?
24: This is like people. There were people cheering 9/11 right after it happened. I know there was this controversy of whether Trump like saw them cheering somewhere. There were people. I know people because of what I used to do in Middle Eastern countries where there was a lot of cheering going on in different places right as September 11th was happening slash being announced on the news. So that's not a, you know, that's a real thing. There was dancing, you know, there was dancing on the streets in, and actually in the West Bank and Gaza, by the way, of all places, what a shock. And then after October 7th, I just bring it up because you have a period where everybody who is saying horrible things about October, everyone who rushes to the defense of Israel and the defense of civilization and the defense of humanity after that attack is right of center, essentially center to center right. Everybody who is saying disgusting, just the worst stuff imaginable while people, their relatives have been kidnapped and the rapes and the tortures and the murders, all the things that we know happened on October 7th, they're all Democrats. And the 2024 election, you still had a majority of Jews vote for the Democrat over the Republican. I don't know how much more of a signal you can get. By the way, again, my Jewish Republican friends, which I have a lot of them down here in South Florida, they are beside themselves with how they can't, how their liberal Jewish friends can't see reality here. Like they think they're preaching to the choir here.
6: Yeah. There you go. Proving how many Jewish friends you got. I do think, again, Kamala married to a Jewish guy. It's easier to say, yeah, there's the crazy people in the party, but Chuck Schumer is still Senate minority leader. And you've got Bernie Sanders, to your point. You got J.B. Pritzker. You got John Ossoff. There are still a lot of Jewish Democrats, even though much of the Democrat Party has decided that they don't like Jewish.
24: I'm getting into kind of the growing up in New York. And there are Jewish Americans, Clay, for whom Judaism is much more of a cultural identification. And there are Jewish Americans for whom the religion of Judaism, right, and those Jews, you know, it's kind of like the Ben Shapiro Jews on the one hand and the Bernie Sanders Jews on the other, right? Like you have the Jews who are into Judaism and they tend to be right of center, Judeo-Christian values, share, you know, a lot of the sort of universal moral truths perspective. And then you have Jews on the left who are communists who will make common cause with the lunatic, what are they called? I was going to say not the five, the squad of the squad and these types. So there's this huge gulf. And I don't think it really is going to change based on Abdul El-Sayed in terms of the voting patterns.
6: All right. We've got poor producer Greg is fielding loaded lines right now. I want Jewish voters in Michigan. That's what I'm asking for specifically. What are conversations like for you? We're going to take your calls, 800-282-282.
24: Wait, can I Can I just throw in a VIP email real quick here? Just the VIP
6: email? Yeah.
24: VIP email from Bob in Wyoming. Congratulations. Your ego's insured. Graham's opponent will win the election. Telling the world she snubbed your program was effective and has ensured her loss. I would like a VIP email from Bob saying, oops. You can just say oops in the subject line because she won and we weren't insuring anything. We just said that we would invited her on the program, which we have to do, I might add. Under Trump's FCC, we have to invite her on. We invited her on. She didn't come. She doesn't have to come on. But I just think that's funny. How dare you, Clay? This is like Dewey wins in landslide. Wasn't that the old newspaper? Oh, yeah. Right?
6: I will say, I guarantee you, there is an email that came in at the exact same time making the exact opposite argument. I guarantee you we have gotten emails already today saying, Darlene Graham won today because you guys were too critical on her and people saw through you and they voted the other way. The result happens and then the narrative to fit the result is immediately crafted and probably in our inboxes.
24: This is like during the Republican 2024 primary.
6: Oh, yeah.
24: When we had, I felt like we were like Soviet soldiers being sent to fight the Nazis. But if you tried to go back to one side, you know, the officers would shoot you if you fled when you ran out. So you're just getting shot from both sides, actually, because we were either too pro DeSantis or too pro Trump. Nobody was happy. Nobody was happy.
6: They all said, which is very funny, I'll never vote for Trump. It reminds me, not to throw her under the bus, but it reminds me every time my wife has a bad shopping experience, she gets in the car and she says, I will never shop at Target, or I will never shop at insert retailer here. She ends up shopping back at the retailer again.
24: Oh, yeah. I've experienced this too.
6: This also ties in with radio. You probably remember, Buck, the very first time you got an email from somebody. And or it could be a social media post, obviously, in this day and age. It's a little pro tip for everybody out there that one day wants to grow up and do what we do. The people who say they will never listen again will email either agreeing or disagreeing with what you said probably within 2 days. But I remember the first time I was on radio and I got that email, I was like, wow, that seems really harsh. And I was like, but I don't really think that's likely. And people love to say, I have listened to you for years and you said blank and I will never listen again. And I was like, that's eventually what you get when you get old like us and you've been doing radio for a long time.
24: Although I do think people were outraged enough over us both agreeing, actually. So we really were out on a limb on this one together that you don't need to pick people up from the airport anymore. That's just mean, you know, to make people pick you up.
6: Doesn't matter what the opinion is. They always come back. And by the way, circling this back around, we're going to take your calls. I appreciate everybody.
24: Let's get to the calls. So I didn't mean to divert from calls. Let's do that.
6: We'll get to those when we come back. I will say I've also got an anecdote here from the Wall Street Journal of Abdul El-Sayed. I think his campaign just really doesn't connect with the average Michigander. We know the Mackinac thing, the football thing. The circumcision is the equivalent of getting your genitals removed. This guy is just wacky. He is not representative of Michigan. But I want to hear from Jewish voters in Michigan in particular. What are your private conversations like? You can stay anonymous if you feel like you need to. What are the conversations like? We're going to get to those next. But I want to tell you about our friends at the IFCJ, conveniently enough. This is an American-based organization founded 40 years ago in New Jersey. And I have had the good fortune to go to Israel. I'd never been before. I did the show from there. Some of you were listening. Many of you, hopefully, were listening on that trip. It was awesome. It was an incredible trip. And I saw for myself the work that the IFCJ does. It's not partisan. They help to do food banks. I worked at a food bank. They help to build bomb shelters. I saw the bomb shelters that they built and everything that they are doing to try to keep people safe. I actually went with them to the kibbutzes. where the attacks, the awful ones of October 7, 2023 happened. I went to the Nova Festival, where that musical festival, so many innocent people were murdered in cold blood because they happened to be Jewish. I saw and looked into the face of evil, and I saw the good that the IFCJ does on a regular basis. You can get hooked up now too and join both Buck and me and be a big part of helping to make the IFCJ able to do the work that they do. All you need to do is go to prayifcj.org. You can send a prayer to people in the Holy Land, prayifcj.org. One more time, prayifcj.org.
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3: 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Meta has settled a landmark social media addiction lawsuit with dozens of states.
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11: Here is your KZRG forecast. A little less humid air starting to push on in over the next couple of days, but just as quickly as the hot air and the less humid air is gone, it's going to be back for the upcoming weekend. Sun and clouds as we get into the afternoon. 95 will feel close to 100. Overnight tonight, mainly clear, dropping back to the upper 60s. Thursday, sunshine about 90, maybe a little less humid than today. Friday, sunshine near 90 once again. Saturday and Sunday, mid-upper 90s and mostly sunny. I'm meteorologist Ray Stidjik in the KZRG Storm Center.
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6: Welcome back in. I'm going to get to your calls. 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
0: Okay. Now, speaking as a Christian, also former Sunday school teacher, one of the things that I had done is extensive studying on the teachings of Islam and the history of Islam. And this is not just a Jewish problem. When you have a group of people who are taught as a basic teaching, death to the non-believer, death to the infidel, that's a big problem.
6: Yeah, I agree. Thank you. Thank you for the call, Ken. I asked specifically for Jewish callers so we could hear inside Jewish conversations. I appreciate the fact that you are right about a lot of what you are saying. Let me see here. Dan in Southfield, Michigan, what are you hearing? What are you seeing in the Jewish community?
2: So I can say with absolute certainty that the Jewish community within Southfield is very concerned with Abdul Said's, candidacy.
6: What kind of conversations are happening? And for people who don't know Michigan, Southfield, I know it. My wife is from the Detroit area, so I know all these communities. Describe Southfield and its proximity to Dearborn, which is the Arab base.
2: Right. So ironically enough, I actually got married in Detroit, and it was actually in Dearborn where I got married. So I'm very familiar with the area. Southfield is primarily is very, very Jewish community. And the people I speak to there are extremely concerned. First of all, many of them, most of them are Republicans. And they want Mike Rogers in general because of his philosophies, but they're also very concerned regarding Mr. Said and his.
6: Do you think, Buck, and I are having this debate, do you think Jewish voters are going to change their votes based on Abdul El-Sayed being the nominee?
2: I have not spoken to one Jewish voter who's going to support El-Sayed.
6: Okay, well, that helps, but you also said you knew a lot of Republicans. We got a bunch of people who still, I want to hear, again, the test. Can you pass the test? What do they do? He understood the assignment. That's the new phrase that's very popular with the kids. Can you understand the assignment? Jewish voters, what are conversations like? Take us into your world. This is a battleground race. Abdul El-Sayed hates Jewish people. Are Jewish people going to take note and not vote for him? Or are they going to continue to be Democrat loyalists? 877-282-2882 is the phone number. Call us. 877-282-2882. Buck also would... 800-282-2882. They should both work, by the way. When we come back, more craziness coming out of the WNBA plus Dolly Parton.
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6: 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Heroes like United States Army Sergeant William McKenna. Motivated by the tragedy of 9/11, he enlisted and served two tours in Iraq where he was exposed daily to toxic chemicals from burn pits.
15: Less than a year after returning from his final tour, William lost his life to T-cell lymphoma. He left behind his wife, Dina, and their two daughters. His widow, Dina, continues to fight tirelessly for veterans exposed to burn pits.
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23: A mega Meta settlement. Gianna Gelosi, Fox News. Meta agreeing to pay up to $17 billion to settle a lawsuit with dozens of states over social media addiction claims.
28: The landmark settlement cuts short a federal trial in California over claims made by 29 states that Meta's Facebook and Instagram platforms were designed to addict children, among other claims. The settlement for Meta to pay up to $17 billion also includes an agreement to make major changes to its products. Those include daily usage limits and nighttime blocks for users under 18, as well as bans on features that exacerbate mental health issues. Meta denies wrongdoing in the agreement. California, Colorado, Kentucky, and New Jersey were among the states that sued Meta in 2023, and the settlement ends the trial, which was expected to see Meta CEO Mark Zuckerberg testify before a jury in federal court. Tanya J. Powers, Fox News.
23: Tributes pouring in for Dolly Parton after the country music legend passed away at the age of 80. Fox's Madison Scarpino has more from Pigeon Forge, Tennessee.
29: We are here at Dollywood, a place that Dolly had a lot of pride in, and it's going to live on after her death following a short battle with cancer. She was hands-on here, everything from building it, the experiences, the creativity. She made tons of appearances here. The world got the news about Parton's death yesterday afternoon. Tons of tributes have been pouring in around the world. Everyone from A-list celebrities, businesses, President Trump, and former presidents. They're, of course, mentioning her iconic music, her acting work, but what everyone is honing in on is how good of a person she was and her passion for philanthropy work. She helped millions of kids through her massive literacy program, Imagination Library.
23: And blue states filing another lawsuit challenging President Trump's executive order seeking to limit mail voting in this year's midterms. It comes 2 days after the Supreme Court ruled against them in a separate case. 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
30: 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We have a high of 93, overnight lows of 70. I'm Ted Bohorquez. Here's what's trending on News Talk KZRG. A country music legend's impact on Missouri stretches far beyond the stage.
31: Country music icon Dolly Parton died Tuesday at age 80. Branson Attractions' Dolly Parton Stampede and Silver Dollar City are remembering her influence on Missouri tourism, while her supportive medical research helped fund work that contributed to the COVID-19 vaccine, developed with the help from a Kansas City area scientist. Her legacy also lives on through children's literacy programs and performing arts education, including efforts at the University of Missouri. Matt Pilger, Missouri Net.
30: Meanwhile, Trump-backed businessman Mike Mazie has won Oklahoma's Republican nomination for governor, defeating Attorney General Gettner Drummond by just 2,000 votes. Details inside the KCRG app. Well, Papa Murphy's in Joplin, Webb City, and Neosho have all closed. The company's CEO said in July that they would be unloading unperforming locations, shutting down 50 locations nationwide, with three of them being in Southwest Missouri. Next news in less than 30 minutes. Breaking news as it happens at FM 102.9, 105.9, AM 1310, and on your smart speaker. 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
11: Here is your KZRG forecast. Temperatures staying warm today. Knock it down just a little bit tomorrow, but maybe a little bit less humidity. Partial sun and about 95 this afternoon. Heat index close to 100. Mainly clear tonight, upper 60s. Sunday tomorrow, a little less humid, 90. I'm meteorologist Ray Stajic in the KZRG Storm Center.
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0: Dutch community in particular, there's sort of a little bit of an attitude that, you know, God's in control, and therefore, you know, how we vote doesn't matter. God runs the world. And so voting really doesn't have much to do with anything. Unfortunately, that's a prevailing attitude amongst a lot of the Orthodox in Southfield. There has been an effort to change that. We had a lot of door knockers from the Jewish community trying to get people to go, come out and vote, knowing that they would not be voting for an El Sayed, you know. So it's just a matter of turnout for, I think, that could really make a difference.
1: Yeah, thank you. I mean, certainly we've seen this. This was what Scott Pressler was trying to do in Pennsylvania to such an extent, Buck, was he was going out and trying to get the Amish people to register to vote because so many Amish people traditionally are not going to vote. And it won't surprise you, Amish people tend to be pretty conservative, as does the Orthodox Jewish community. You were talking about, Buck, last hour, the Jewish community in, I went to GW, which I think has almost the highest Jewish population of any university almost in the country that's not a Jewish university. And most of those individuals at GW are Jewish, but Jewish in culture, not in religion. And there's a big difference there that a lot of people don't spend a great deal of time on. Look, when you make a great discovery, it's worth sharing. And Good Ranchers is one of the ones that we love. Ben and his wife, Corley, they have four young kids, and they care deeply about what they were feeding their kids. 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
16: Here is your KZRG forecast. A little bit of humid air starting to push on in over the next couple of days, but just as quickly as the hot air and the less humid air is gone, it's going to be back for the upcoming weekend. Sun and clouds as we get into the afternoon. 95 will feel close to 100. Overnight tonight, mainly clear, dropping back to the upper 60s. Thursday, sunshine about 90, maybe a little less humid than today. Friday, sunshine near 90 once again. Saturday and Sunday, mid upper 90s and mostly sunny. I'm meteorologist Ray Stidjik at the KZRG Storm Center.
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1: Welcome back into Clay and Buck. So we, obviously, Dolly Parton in memoriam, playing old Dolly Parton coming in there. We have calls. We have a lot. I think our friend Carol Markowitz is going to join us, by the way, Clay. She's back. I'm not trying to blow up any spots here. The Markowitz family does like some of the best family travel. I mean, they go to all the cool places. I don't even know what the places are. I see the photos on Instagram. I'm like, oh, that place looks really beautiful. But she is back from her travels with her husband and three kids. And she will be joining us to talk about this issue in Michigan, among other things. I also, Clay, want to ask her about the Lindsey Clancy case, which is still getting a lot of attention. Here we go. VIP email from Bob in Oakland County, Michigan. Rogers has no chance. As Oakland County goes, so goes Michigan. Oakland County is not the same Oakland your wife grew up in, referring to Clay. I'm a 40-plus year Oakland County business owner. It is lost. Michigan Jews and UAW auto workers, active and retired, will never vote for a Republican. Trump was an anomaly. Wow.
18: I mean, I understand that there is a great deal of pessimism. What I would say in general is Mike Rogers lost by 15,000 votes. He lost by less than 1%. That means if 7,500 people had changed their mind on election day, he would be the senator right now. So again, I have faith that this is a winnable race, but it's going to require there to be a new coalition of voters built. And one of the challenges that exists in general is a huge percentage, it's probably 95% of voters, pay no attention to candidate quality at all and just vote brand. They're team Democrat, they're team Republican.
1: Jeff Johnson, the name you know.
18: That's right. Darlene Graham. My brother was a senator. You should vote for me. It worked.
1: Yep.
18: You got us.
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22: News. I'm Therese Crowley. Social media surprised today at the Meta trial in Oakland, paying $17 billion to settle states' claims that it designed Instagram and Facebook to addict kids. Meta agrees to better age verification, daily usage limits, and nighttime blocks for teens. Kentucky AG Russell Coleman tells Fox.
23: By this win, we're making the internet safer for a generation of our kids. And of course, there are limitations that apply to these 29 states, and we're talking about 10 years.
22: Meta admits no harm or liability. With flags at half-staff for the passing of Tennessee's national treasure, Dolly Parton, word that on the same day at the age of 80, the great English entertainer Tim Curry passed, best known as the humorous villain in the Rocky Horror Picture Show and Pennywise the Clown from Stephen King's It. Curry died peacefully at his Toluca Lake, California home. 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
24: Sunny and hot today. We have a high of 93, overnight lows of 70. I'm Ted Bohorquez. Here's what's trending on News Talk KZRG. Ottawa County, Oklahoma voters overwhelmingly approved a 1 cent sales tax to help pay a $33 million federal judgment stemming from the death of 26-year-old Terrell Ellis II back in 2015 in the Ottawa County jail. Details inside the KZRG app. Meanwhile, a new report raises E. coli concerns about a couple of Newton County creeks. Sycamore Creek near Seneca was potentially unsafe for swimming due to fecal indicator bacteria. Meanwhile, Shoal Creek between Joplin and Neosho had a few bad days, but wasn't as contaminated. There's concern that this may be coming from sewage overflows or polluted stormwater runoff. News Talk KZRG will have details as they become available. Expanding the Joplin trolley. Joplin City Manager Nick Edwards told News Talk KZRG.
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26: I'm Dan Loney with Your Money Now. The Justice Department, Federal Reserve, NASA, and other federal agencies were victims of a Chinese state-sponsored hacker group. The platforms, known as QScan and QTR Router, were used to target U.S. critical infrastructure and other sensitive networks. The Justice Department has not outlined the damage to the agencies. Tech software platform Intuit sees its shares down around 4% today after posting fiscal year revenue guidance that was below Wall Street expectations. It is expecting revenue between $23.2 and $23.5 billion. Estimates were looking for $23.7 billion. Company, though, did post a beat in its latest earnings per share and revenue. Wall Street is lower across the board. The Dow Industrial Average is off more than 100 points. The NASDAQ is off more than 50. Oil prices are moving slightly higher. West Texas crude up 1% at $83 a barrel. That's Your Money Now.
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16: Here is your KZRG forecast. A little bit of humid air starting to push on in over the next couple of days, but just as quickly as the hot air and the less humid air is gone, it's going to be back for the upcoming weekend. Sun and clouds as we get into the afternoon. 95 will feel close to 100. Overnight tonight, mainly clear, dropping back to the upper 60s. Thursday, sunshine about 90, maybe a little less humid than today. Friday, sunshine near 90 once again. Saturday and Sunday, mid upper 90s and mostly sunny. I'm meteorologist Ray Stajic at the KZRG Storm Center.
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18: That's quite the music for our friend Carol Markowitz. We'll bring her in a sec.
0: Quite an intro.
18: 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All right, we got a lot to get into with you, Carol, but before we ask you why Jewish people are voting for people who hate Jewish people, which we will get to in a moment, I want to ask you about this crazy Lindsey Clancy case, everyone is talking about. And for the men out there that say, nobody's talking about this case, every woman on the planet is talking about this case. I understand that some men may not be paying attention to it, but when I look on television, it's always up on CNN, Fox News, MSNBC. What is going on here, Carol? And why do so many highly educated women seem to be making choices in who they decide to support that is just downright crazy to a lot of us?
4: It's a really huge issue. And I think the fact that women have gotten a pass for so long for this kind of crazy behavior needs to end here. It's not just that they're standing outside of a courtroom of a woman who murdered her three children and saying that they understand her. They're standing outside of Luigi Mangione's courtroom, saying that they understand him murdering somebody that he didn't know and had no effect on his life, and saying that he needs to be freed. They're also accusing, you know, Erica Kirk of having something to do with her husband's murder because Candace Owens told them so. There's a real problem with women being too online and falling in love with these conspiracy theories or with really dark forces online. And I think it needs to be a priority in fixing.
0: What is it with, though, I've seen Carol, and by the way, welcome back. I was telling everybody about, if you want to, give us some of your favorite destinations of the Markowitz travel schedule. I really like living the life over there. Every time I see you guys, everyone's just got like a drink with fruit in it and a beautiful backdrop. but sorry, back to a very different subject matter. Yeah. It was a bit of a digression. You see these women, I'll just give you an example. I saw a woman on TikTok this morning. And again, is she real? Meaning, she's a real person, but is she, you know, on, says she was a medical doctor, claims and her bio and all this, and seems to be, you know, on first glance, at least true. She's saying how, you know, we all support you, Lindsay, because we've all been there and we've all had like moments like this where we've, and I'm sitting here, I'm like, that cannot be true, right? Why are people going along with this? Like, what is the benefit they get from pretending that this woman didn't do, I think, the most awful thing a human being could possibly do, truly?
4: Right. It's so bizarre because, look, everybody acknowledges the early years are so hard when you have more than one baby, when you have one. It's very difficult. Those years where it's hard to, like, reason with your children are the most difficult years, I would say. And so, of course, it makes sense that women are struggling during that time. But to say that they understand the impulse to kill their children is so sickening. It's like, I mean, I understand the impulse to yell at your children. That's about where it would end with me. And I don't understand that they consider it acceptable. And I think about the opposite. If it was a man who had murdered his children and men were standing outside the courtroom being like, bro, I get it. What would the conversation be? It wouldn't be like, oh, you know, we really need to understand these men better. We need to understand what they're going through better. No, we'd be like, these people are crazy and we can't be listening to them.
1: Amen. All right, let's go to Jewish voters. So we were just taking calls from Michigan Jewish people because I was curious, Abdul El-Sayed, but we've kind of had an Abdul El-Sayed test case already with Mamdani in New York City, who I think it's clear isn't particularly fond of Jewish people himself. His wife has basically said she hates Jewish people. She celebrated October 7th. What is going on here, Carol? Are Jewish voters changing their minds? What do you think the conversations are like? What would you tell Mike Rogers if he's trying to get to 50-50 in Michigan when it comes to Jewish voters?
4: It's so tough. I mean, liberal Jews, bane of my existence, guys, like really lifelong don't understand how Jews were ever liberals. I, as you know, was born in the Soviet Union. Soviet Jews who came to America are a very, very conservative bunch. I mean, the Vindman brothers notwithstanding. Mm-hmm. But in general, conservative, very conservative community. So we all didn't understand why Jews who had been in America for generations were liberal. And the thing is that they are just in a safety and security that they've never had challenged until now. And I have to say, I have seen movement in the Jewish vote. I did a deep dive into the numbers that Trump got in 2024 among the Jewish vote, and I think he got around 45% ultimately, even though a lot of the exit polls had some insane, you know, Kamala got 70% nonsense. It's still nowhere near enough, but it's a giant jump. And you see it in Florida, too. Jews in Florida are voting for Republicans at much higher rates than ever before. So I'm not hopeful necessarily, but it's also important to understand that a lot of these people who say that they're Jewish, they're, you know, they might have a relative who was Jewish three generations ago, and they say that just to get their kind of comment noticed. Oh, I'm Jewish, but yet I support somebody who hates Jews. That kind of thing goes viral fast, and everybody wants to go viral.
0: Yes, it is true that a lot of people, I think, Carol, deploy that as a credential so that they not only get to have more of a voice in this, but also can play a victim card when they choose to, right? It's like, my people have been so oppressed. Yeah. It's like, really? Like, exactly. You know, wealthy guy from the Upper West Side who has never been to Temple? Like, I feel like you're doing okay. But, you know, it all depends on how they're feeling in that moment. And I think that on this issue of Michigan specifically, the Democrat Party is going to try to run this. They've been doing it for a while, right? This game of there's room for as many Muslim Democrat voters in the Democrat Party as possible. Mm-hmm. And liberal Jews are going to be a backbone of the Democrat Party. And they're just going to do an enemy of my enemy is my friend thing with Republicans, I guess.
4: Right. I just don't think that's going to work. Not this time, not post October 7th. Is there some number of liberal Jews who will just never switch over? Of course. And, you know, Buck, you and I know a lot of those kinds of people in New York. They exist. They absolutely do. But so many others have had their eyes open. I've heard from so many Jews and so many friends of mine that I know that have really turned since October 7th. It really did have an effect on a lot of people. I'd love to see the numbers be far higher, but I don't think that this, don't worry, just stay with us and we'll keep supporting people who hate you, but don't worry, we don't hate you. I'm not sure that's going to work for Democrats this time around.
1: Buck is pessimistic for the midterms. I am somewhat optimistic, and let me explain. My optimism is to a large degree because I think we've underrated what the impacts of redistricting are going to be in Florida, for instance. I know in Tennessee, one Memphis area district is going to go back to the Republicans. There's only going to be around 20, it appears, actually contestable House district races. And so, you know, if you split those 10-10, then Republicans would control. I think even if it were 12-8, I think Democrats need to get to 14 is the math I've seen on those 20.
18: And then in the Senate, we've got a lot of battlegrounds. We'll see how it plays out. Are you optimistic, or do you think we're going to see a blue tsunami, a blue tide, whatever you would use as your metaphorical device?
4: Somewhere between you guys, I guess. I think that Republicans hold the Senate and lose the House. You're right, though, that the redistricting is going to make some serious difference this time. The thing is that Democrats aren't fully stupid, so they're running more moderate Democrats in areas that have been redistricted. So it is still going to be an uphill battle. Even in places like Florida, I think you're going to see more moderate Democrats in those districts. The thing is, they're still held down by, for example, the Florida U.S. Senate candidate, the one who beat Vindman, full-on communist. So are her coattails going to hurt Democrats in the state? They might. So we'll see what happens with that. But I think that Republicans are sort of on track to lose the House, and that could change because of the way Democrats are behaving at a national level. I think a lot of local candidates will suffer because of the Hassan Piker being attached to the Democratic brand and being all over the news saying all of his crazy things. I think that a lot of people will see that and be like, I'm not voting for the Democrats in this race. So we have a shot.
0: Carol, on to some other business, if I can. Was there anywhere that you went this summer that you would want to share with everybody as a great place to go, or anything you would? We just want to take everybody into the wonderful life of, I'm going to do it like the guy who used to do Lifestyles of the Rich and Famous, Carol Markowitz on her giant yacht in the Aegean. But I know that didn't really happen. But anything you want to share about your summer or fun with the kids?
4: We went to Israel, first time taking the kids. They had an amazing time. My history kid loved Jerusalem. My girl crazy youngest one loved Tel Aviv and the, you know, girls on the beach. Yep. My daughter also Tel Aviv. but, you know, we also did.
0: Can I tell you, that was my experience, too, as a young single guy in Israel. I love the history stuff in Jerusalem, and I love the parties in Tel Aviv.
18: What did it feel? Did it feel safe, by the way, Carol? I was there about a year, 18 months ago, something like that. Yeah. How did you feel with your family?
4: Completely, completely safe. We actually ran into Mike Huckabee in the airport on the way there.
0: And that's,
4: I was
0: funny.
4: Like, you think it's going to be okay? And he's like, yeah, it's going to be fine. So it felt completely safe. It was a real lull, you know, the summer in hostilities. So things felt really good. I also did this intense World War II trip with my middle son, which was super eye-opening, you know, going to places like Normandy and Munich and hearing about Dwight Eisenhower making the decision to invade on D-Day based on weather. I mean, it was really, I learned a lot.
0: Normandy, by the way, I haven't been. Oh, and that is top of my,
18: it is the best. I got to tell you, I got to echo this. If you are a history fan.
4: Yeah.
18: Going to Normandy. Did you take a private tour, Carol?
4: I did it through an organization called TPIF, and I was like a guest on their trip, and it's an amazing organization.
18: My wife set it up.
4: It was very intense.
18: Yeah, I was blown away. We got off the train in Normandy. We had an American, I think he lives in France, but his dad was American, spoke English really well is what I'm trying to get to. So we weren't trying to have a difficulty, spent the whole day with us. One of the coolest things I've ever done. You have to go to Normandy if you are at all interested in military history. It's still, Carol, what stood out to me about that trip is it still looks basically the same. It's all farmland as it did if you look at pictures back in 1944 when the invasion happened.
4: And like when you hear, oh, you know, Europeans hate Americans, like not in Normandy, they don't.
18: Yeah,
4: they're
18: that's
4: flying
18: for sure.
4: American flags. They're saying thank you. They understand what America did for them. And it felt good to be appreciated. Plus, Normandy's like beautiful, oyster-sucking, gorgeous, you know, locale, too. It's not just the history there. It's also this gorgeous part of France that I think gets kind of unmentioned.
0: Well, I think that sounds fantastic. And we still have to figure out a team trip here to go to Malta for my season.
4: Oh, yeah. I got
0: Malta,
4: the book you recommended about Malta.
0: Yeah.
18: Getting their passports in Malta, right? You can become a EU citizen. They'll sell it to you at Malta. Am I wrong about this, or is that happening?
0: I was just thinking of the Great Siege of Malta. I was not looking at this as like a way to evade taxes. But anyway,
18: I'm not saying it's a way to evade taxes. I think it's a way to get an EU passport and it counts to allow you to get everywhere. Although, if you have great tax avoidance strategies, I feel like those are useful for everybody.
0: Carol Markowitz, what are you doing on the show this week? Are you back? Did we take you off a vacation? Or are you working again?
5: No, I'm back. Mary Catherine Hamm and I are rocking on normally. We have a Dolly tribute on tomorrow's show. We talk about the Meta lawsuit. You know, we got a lot of stuff going on. You absolutely should be listening to Normally and the Carol Markowitz show.
18: Awesome. Well, we got, can I say it as we go to break? We've got a big Wall Street Journal profile piece, I think, coming. And ooh, the podcast network has done over 500 million downloads, which is unbelievable.
5: Wow.
18: Big part of that. Yeah, I was like, wow, that's an incredible number. So big part of that is Carol and Mary Catherine Hamm. Go check out their store, their show, and get subscribed at the Clay and Buck Podcast Network, where, by the way, Buck, I will now, thank you, Carol. I will now have the Clay Travis show popping in. 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
16: Here is your KZRG forecast. A little bit of humid air starting to push on in over the next couple of days, but just as quickly as the hot air and the less humid air is gone, it's going to be back for the upcoming weekend. Sun and clouds as we get into the afternoon. 95 will feel close to 100. Overnight tonight, mainly clear, dropping back to the upper 60s. Thursday, sunshine about 90, maybe a little less humid than today. Friday, sunshine near 90 once again. Saturday and Sunday, mid upper 90s and mostly sunny. I'm meteorologist Ray Stidjik at the KZRG Storm Center.
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1: Welcome back in.
0: Yeah.
1: Oh, Clay and Buck, if you... Buck has got a special guest who's having a special snack. If you are watching us right now on YouTube, we have got Speed, who is that? Is he eating a banana? It looks pretty appetizing.
0: Nana.
1: There.
0: He was demanding Nana in the break, so he's got some banana going on here. There we go, buddy.
1: And he loves your studio. Yeah. You were actually, not to cast aspersions here, saying that sometimes he might push buttons that lead to the studio not being turned on appropriately.
0: This says, as you can imagine, a radio studio is full of fun lights and things at home that he likes to push. And so sometimes when we try to do this nationwide radio slash podcast slash video stream, it can be a little, it can require some last minute MacGyvering.
11: Dad, that's right.
0: He says, Dad. So he's hanging out. What are we talking about next, Clay? I'm going to hand it to you because
1: well,
0: I had to grab
1: it. We've got loaded lines. We've also got some great talkbacks. Let me hit some of these talkbacks here because I was just telling producer Greg he's got a bunch of them. Let's start with A. This is Bob in Groves, Texas.
13: Clay, as long as you keep driving a Tesla, your man card will never, ever be valid.
1: I'm sorry. The Tesla's amazing. I disagree. I think that I'm in the future and you're in the past. And my man card, man, it actually works everywhere as opposed to your 1960s man card. Tommy in Birmingham, cut B.
14: Buck, did you just say your elevator was out and you had to tote packages upstairs for your wife? Bless your little heart.
1: That's great.
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8: Meta surprise. I'm Therese Crowley, Fox News. Meta agrees to a massive settlement in the social media addiction lawsuit to pay out $17 billion to states and enact new laws and limits for teen users. Fox's Claudia Kuhn.
18: Under the terms of the settlement over the next 10 years, Meta will pay up to $17 billion to the coalition of states that sued the social media giant. It will also have to make big changes to how Facebook and Instagram operate for minors and make stronger efforts to flag harmful content and remove users under 13. Provided the court approves the deal, California alone will receive up to $2 billion. California Attorney General Rob Bonta saying, quote, "Today we have secured a settlement with Meta that will make social media less dangerous for our kids and make a world of difference for children and their families."
8: Meta admits no wrongdoing or liability. This same day as the passing of America's national treasure, Dolly Parton, we learn the great English star of stage, film, and TV, Tim Curry, also died, age 80. Of course, you know him from the Rocky Horror Picture Show.
19: So, come up to the lab and see what's on the slab. I see you shiver with anticipation.
8: Clip courtesy of 20th Century Fox, Tim Curry. Memorable in Home Alone 2 as well. His manager says he died peacefully at his Toluca Lake, California home. And we learned Dolly Parton spent her final days battling cancer.
21: As tributes continue to pour in for beloved entertainer Dolly Parton, it's now known that she had dealt with cancer prior to her death on Tuesday. A representative for Parton said she had been admitted to the Vanderbilt Ingram Cancer Center in Nashville on Friday. Additional details about her illness were not given, and it's not clear when she received that diagnosis.
8: And that's Fox's Tanya J. Powers. 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
22: Sunny and hot today. We have a high of 93, overnight lows of 70. I'm Ted Bohorquez. Here's what's trending on News Talk KZRG. A country music legend's impact on Missouri stretches far beyond the stage.
23: Country music icon Dolly Parton died Tuesday at age 80. Branson Attractions' Dolly Parton Stampede and Silver Dollar City are remembering her influence on Missouri tourism, while her supportive medical research helped fund work that contributed to the COVID-19 vaccine, developed with the help from a Kansas City area scientist. Her legacy also lives on through children's literacy programs and performing arts education, including efforts at the University of Missouri. Matt Pilger, Missouri Net.
22: Meanwhile, Trump-backed businessman Mike Mazie has won Oklahoma's Republican nomination for governor, defeating Attorney General Gettner Drummond by just 2,000 votes. Details inside the KCRG app. Well, Papa Murphy's in Joplin, Webb City, and Neosho have all closed. The company's CEO said in July that they would be unloading unperforming locations, shutting down 50 locations nationwide, with three of them being in southwest Missouri. Next news in less than 30 minutes. 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
16: Here is your KZRG forecast. Temperatures staying warm today. Knock it down just a little bit tomorrow, but maybe a little bit less humidity. Partial sun and about 95 this afternoon. Heat index close to 100. Mainly clear tonight, upper 60s. Sunny tomorrow, a little less humid, 90. I'm meteorologist Ray Stajic in the KZRG Storm Center.
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0: political organization more than they're a sports league, because they're willing to destroy their sports league based on their political beliefs.
1: I think that's what it is. I actually don't think that they're, I don't think they have a bunch of, like, you know,
0: intergender, intersex,
1: mix up downstairs situations there. I think they actually have, people that just are ideological. They have women who want to say,
0: have you heard,
1: we are LGBTQ. The T is part of our group, even if we're the L's, not the T's, and we're not going to let the T's be cast out because we're the L's.
0: That could very well be true. They got some Barry Manilow voices in the WNBA.
1: So you know the you know the WNBA better than me, to be fair.
0: There are some people that I have heard talk, and I have, like, if you heard them talking on this radio show and I introduced them as Mrs., you would be like, that is not a chick.
1: Let me ask you something. Do they drug test them for testosterone currently? Do you know?
0: Well, this is what I'm writing about tomorrow, Buck, because they have had a female player who identifies, had top surgery, and identifies as male, and she is playing in the league. The only way you can become male is by pumping your body full of testosterone. I also think this is why their standard for women is potentially a legal mess, because if you're letting women pump their bodies full of testosterone, chop their boobs off, and still play, even though they identify as men, which they have been doing, that is a mess too.
1: Okay, so you did that. Okay, we got to dig into this. I didn't know that was going on. That is crazy town.
0: Yes.
1: That is.
0: Oh,
1: that
0: yeah. That's going. I'm writing about that tomorrow. They've had a player for years that is female, identifying as male, that chopped her boobs off.
1: Is that going to be in this new great sports site, Sport and State?
0: That is going to be at the new great sports site, sportandstate.com, which all of you should bookmark, because I don't think, frankly, any other sports site would write that story.
1: So I just had Baby Speed on my lap, for those of you watching on YouTube, and because he's my first and is our first baby, I just think he's the greatest thing in the entire world. I know all of you are parents, know your kids, just the most blessed, incredible thing, the touch of God at your fingertips whenever you're with your kids. And we want that for everybody who is trying to have a kid, and everybody who is pregnant right now. And that's where preborn comes in, because a lot of women are scared. They weren't planning to get pregnant. They have people around them, society maybe even pushing them toward abortion. This is where preborn steps in and says, let's let you meet the baby in your womb. And they have an ultrasound that they offer in all their clinics as part of that process of just meeting your baby. 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
13: Here is your KZRG forecast. A little less humid air starting to push on in over the next couple of days, but just as quickly as the hot air and the less humid air is gone, it's going to be back for the upcoming weekend. Sun and clouds as we get into the afternoon. 95 will feel close to 100. Overnight tonight, mainly clear, dropping back to the upper 60s. Thursday, sunshine about 90, maybe a little less humid than today. Friday, sunshine near 90 once again. Saturday and Sunday, mid upper 90s and mostly sunny. I'm meteorologist Ray Stidjik at the KZRG Storm Center.
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0: All right, we have some phenomenal talkbacks and we have a ton of great calls. We're going to get to both of those when we return on this next break. And we have a phenomenal clip that producer Greg has found when I told you that Jason Williams, by the way, that is the former white point guard basketball player, for those of you who remember him. He actually agrees with everything Enos Kanter has said, but he's not smart enough to realize what Enos Kanter is doing. I'll lay it out for you when we come back. That's going to be pretty fun. But I want to tell you all about our friends at Rapid Radio right now and the impact that they are going to have with everybody out there when it comes to being able to stay in touch with your families. They've got a great deal for you right now. Just trust me on this. 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
17: I'm John Saucier. Meta has agreed to a roughly $17 billion settlement with a number of states that joined a lawsuit accusing the company of trying to get children addicted to its platforms and illegally collecting their personal data. California Attorney General Rob Bonta, why do you think they decided to settle?
18: The trial was not going well for Meta, and that is not dissimilar from how their other trials have gone. I think ours went particularly well for us and particularly bad for them.
17: Film and TV actor Tim Curry has died at the age of 80. TMZ reports the actor passed away at his L.A. home late last night. He was known for playing many characters, such as the concierge of the Plaza Hotel in the 1992 comedy Home Alone 2.
19: And how are we this morning?
20: Fine. Is my transportation here?
19: Out in front, sir. A limousine and a pizza. Compliments of the Plaza Hotel.
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21: 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I'm Steve Smith. Here's what's trending on News Talk KZRG. Another ATV accident in the four-state area. This time, it was in Vernon County, where a juvenile from Shell City had to be life-flighted to a hospital after an ATV overturned Tuesday afternoon. It happened in a private field 3 miles south of Shell City. The Highway Patrol says a 2026 Honda Foreman ATV was being driven by a 10-year-old girl when it overturned and ejected her. The girl was not wearing safety equipment. She had moderate injuries. She was transported to Children's Mercy Hospital in Kansas City. Meanwhile, a country music legend's impact on Missouri stretches far beyond the stage.
22: Country music icon Dolly Parton died Tuesday at age 80. Branson Attractions, Dolly Parton Stampede, and Silver Dollar City are remembering her influence on Missouri tourism, while her support of medical research helped fund work that contributed to the COVID-19 vaccine, developed with the help from a Kansas City area scientist. Her legacy also lives on through children's literacy programs and performing arts education, including efforts at the University of Missouri. Matt Pilger, Missouri Net.
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13: Here is your KZRG forecast. A little bit of humid air starting to push on in over the next couple of days, but just as quickly as the hot air and the less humid air is gone, it's going to be back for the upcoming weekend. Sun and clouds as we get into the afternoon. 95 will feel close to 100. Overnight tonight, mainly clear, dropping back to the upper 60s. Thursday, sunshine about 90, maybe a little less humid than today. Friday, sunshine near 90 once again. Saturday and Sunday, mid-upper 90s and mostly sunny. I'm meteorologist Ray Stidjik in the KZRG Storm Center.
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2: That is what we are. 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
0: Welcome back in here to Clay and Buck today. A lot of audio in memoriam for the great Dolly Parton, who passed away and I know was beloved by so many of you. Probably all, or almost all of you, and understandably so. An incredible life, incredible career, and an amazing body of work, and also a lot of beautiful Christian charity done for people. You know, godly acts for kids. In particular, Clay mentioned the library. I'm a huge fan of books for kids, books for everyone, books in the home, reading. By the way, that is one thing, Clay. AI will not be able to read for you. It may be able to write for people, but people need to be reading themselves. You need to be training your own computer, the AI between your ears. And the single best way to do that, starting at the earliest possible age, is reading. It is books of one kind or another. So,
4: amen.
0: Really, really important. Let's dive in. Oh, wait. Before we dive into your calls and talkbacks, just a quick update here. So that fellow Jason Williams, who played for the Sacramento Kings had a moment there in the NBA where he was a bit of a pop culture sensation for a minute.
4: Yes.
0: Was known affectionately as, quote, White Chocolate. That was correct. His name, White Chocolate.
4: White point guard for people out there who remember him back in the day.
0: But he was very dismissive of Enes Freedom. And then he also, though, back in 2025 on his podcast, this is Cut 28, said this.
5: 1994, DuPont High School in West Virginia would beat the WNBA All-Star team today.
0: Clay, he is making the Clay Travis argument on his own podcast, which is the point of the whole thing. But to my point, I think he missed the point.
4: He doesn't understand that he's actually on the same side as Enes Kanter. And yes. I may be more used to this because this is not going to stun people. Athletes are not the greatest arguers on the planet. And sometimes you'll, by the way, some of you may have been in marriages like this where you're actually arguing the same side. And then you try to say, wait, I think we're agreeing here. And then you start arguing over the tone of the point that you are making, that you are on the same side. Point is, sometimes people just like to argue and they aren't even aware that they're actually arguing against the position that they're actually making or for the position that they're actually. And I think Jason Williams in this context actually agrees with everything Enes Kanter is saying. And he is not understanding the absurd hyperbole of Enes Kanter's argument extending to the point to say that he is a woman.
0: Chuck in Staten Island, the reddest of the five boroughs. What's going on, Chuck?
6: All of these conversations about Lindsey Clancy, they've neglected one word, hormones. I mean, with all this talk about what's a woman, I haven't heard one conversation dealing with all of the swings that women go through, like giving birth or when they get pregnant. And none of the doctors, nobody seems to have treated her with hormone replacement. All I heard was drugs. That's terrible.
4: I have no idea. Thank you for the call. This is why, to me, this story should be one that is very simple. If you kill your kids, you go to prison for the rest of your life. I don't care what excuse you have.
0: Yep.
4: Period. And then we don't need to go into, Carol Markowitz mentioned it, but there is no world in which men would ever, any man listening to us right now, regardless of what mental demons a dad might be going through, and Lord knows there's lots of them out there, no man is showing up on the side of the road to cheer a husband or father, maybe both, who kills three kids with an exercise band. There is no man who will do that, period.
0: I mean, no man who did that would probably survive very long in prison if he wasn't executed for it, to be honest with you. And people that hurt kids are overwhelmingly the targets of violence from other inmates, as we know.
3: If you're a child killer in prison, you are very likely to.
4: By the way, as you should be. This is one that the prisoners get right. If you kill a kid and you're in prison, I got no issue with guys in prison deciding we're taking you out.
3: There's honestly that is a common thing that happens.
4: Yes.
3: Let's a bit on the hormone thing and everything else, guys. People get super depressed or people have hormonal issues or whatever, and they can't get out of bed. They even consider self-harm, all these things, which self-harm is never the answer, but you know, meaning suicide. But all of these things at some level, Clay, I get how somebody might think I can't go on. I get that. It's never the right answer. You know, find God, find your family, find people who love you. Like, it's never the right answer. But I can understand how somebody gets there, especially with massive grief in their life, or maybe it's biochemical, maybe they're just
4: major deep, physical health issues, right? I mean, there are lots of things on your
3: chronic
4: own
3: pain
4: individual
3: that, you know,
4: level.
3: Yeah,
4: yes.
3: Yeah. I understand why somebody with, you know, a terminal cancer diagnosis who's just going to spend a lot of time in pain might be thinking, I don't want to go. I understand. I will never understand anybody who harms their own children. And when I say understand, even in the darkest moment that you have as a human being, your first impulse should be, I may not go on, but I'm not going to stop my children from going on. I can see
4: all that. And that's why I wish we just went away with all excuses. You can make an argument after you put her in prison for the rest of her life. Hey, maybe she would be better off in an insane asylum or a mental health hospital unit. All those things are things that can be examined by people in the punishment punitive phase. But the idea that there is a defense to me should be taken off the table. You kill kids, you're done for.
3: And also, and everyone online all of a sudden becomes an expert on this stuff. But you know, one thing, Clay, I'll say that because a lot of our combat veterans, Morocco and Afghanistan, came back with really serious PTSD. There, I think, has been a much broader societal understanding of the need for psychiatric assistance, even for a lot of those guys come back. And this is true. I mean, the ones that saw really heavy combat, the ones that had psychological wounds, and they ended up being put on some either an SSRI or an SNRI or something like that to help them at least transition. Some of them get off it. Some stay on it longer. Because some of that stuff can be a useful tool in that process. I only bring this up because there seems to be this thing of this, and this is a huge departure from our vets with PTSD, but I'm just saying medicating people as a tool to assist their mental health is actually, in some cases, very, very good medicine. There's a reason doctors do it, and it gives people their lives back. And that doesn't, the right wing, everyone's like, oh, but this person was on. Okay, people can be over-medicated, yes. The dosage is always the poison, yes. All that remains true. But people look at a situation like this, they say, well, the medicine's made her do it. And this is where I go hold on a second. The medicines she's on are meant to try to help her. The medicines that she's on don't make millions of other people. Now, she was on something of a crazy cocktail, from what I understand, of a lot of different things. But it doesn't make them homicidal lunatics who murder their own children. So to take away her agency and blame it on a substance, and I would just say this, if you got incredibly drunk and murdered your three kids, nobody would say, oh, it was the alcohol's fault.
4: Yeah.
3: So there's this weird thing where people decide online, oh, it's because of psychiatric medication that the person did it. No, the person was on psychiatric medication because they had psychiatric problems. There's a cause and effect here that I think people get backwards sometimes. Anyway, that's...
4: And I would just go, let's get some of these calls to... What I would just say is, let's eliminate all of this and just say, when you murder children, when you kill children, we're not going to go into any form of defense. We're not going to have trials like this. The question is, did you or did you not do it? As there are many cases like this in our criminal justice system. Let's see. Rod in Orange County, California. Rod, fire away.
7: Good day to both of you gentlemen. Listen, I'm a pretty simple guy, and this whole gender confusion thing, you know, poor Dolly Parton, you know, God rest her soul. But here's a tip. If you've got lady parts that are similar to what Dolly Parton had, chances are real good you're a woman. And my question is, I've been listening to this woman debate now for years, but there's never been a debate of what a man is. And why is that? And I think the reason why is because if you got a gender confusion problem and you're a woman, you're whatever you're doing is in secret. So why does your secret and why does your imagination have to affect the entire world on what we're supposed to believe a woman is?
0: Thank you for the call.
7: Do you have an answer to that?
0: Yeah, I have an answer. Women who pretend they are men are in no way able to dominate men's spaces. That's the answer.
3: Yeah, in fact,
0: right?
3: If anything, they're pitied. No, there's no woman who thinks she's a man that other men go, wow, that's a dude.
0: They can't actually make men's sports teams, right? Men aspire to be bigger, stronger, faster than we are as a gender. No man aspires to be smaller, weaker, and slower than he actually is. Women who pretend to be men. I mean, the best example of this is actually the Ellen Page to Elliot Page. Ellen Page was a cute, successful actress. Elliot Page is universally ridiculed. That video, I felt bad for him. Him, her, whatever. Like, he looks like the kid in Big wearing a suit when, like, Ellen Page is cute. She was a pretty girl. And then Elliot Page is just a really tiny dude. And so, look.
3: You know, the left was upset about her role in Juno, right? Because she had the baby.
0: Yeah, oh, yeah.
3: The Democrats, anytime a woman is pregnant and making a decision in any pop culture, any movie, any TV show, Democrats get upset if she actually has the baby.
0: But
3: it's demonic stuff.
0: It's also just men won't do. There's no first-year man that gets named Man of the Year. Men do not aspire to be wimpier than we are. Most women who identify as men are much wimpier, punier, smaller than the average man. The man who identifies as a woman is a monster.
3: Yes.
0: There's almost no 6-foot women. That's say nothing of muscles
3: if you
0: and everything
3: I
0: else.
3: We're changing in a locker room and Elliot Page walked in. We might be like, it's kind of an unusual day. We wouldn't be like, I'm worried for my physical safety.
0: Yes.
3: I mean, not at all. I mean, like, I'm quite honest with you. That's just reality. So it's different with women. And they're, by the way, women who feel that way when some, you know, 200-pound man is in the locker room with them changing naked, they are right to be unnerved and concerned because they are at a physical disadvantage and they're already dealing with somebody who clearly has mental instability issues. So that's all, you know, this is all real. We'll come back into more of this, by the way, in a second. You know, when police searched the car of the man who assassinated a Minnesota lawmaker and her husband in their own home, they found a notebook inside a handwritten list of 11 websites, not weapons sites, data brokers. 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
20: Here is your KZRG forecast. A little bit of humid air starting to push on in over the next couple of days, but just as quickly as the hot air and the less humid air is gone, it's going to be back for the upcoming weekend. Sun and clouds as we get into the afternoon. 95 will feel close to 100. Overnight tonight, mainly clear, dropping back to the upper 60s. Thursday, sunshine about 90, maybe a little less humid than today. Friday, sunshine near 90 once again. Saturday and Sunday, mid-upper 90s and mostly sunny. I'm meteorologist Ray Stigick at the KZRG Storm Center.
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4: Welcome back in, Clay and Buck, Dolly Parton with probably, I'm going to get in trouble for saying her most iconic song of all time. The one that I think of when it comes to Dolly Parton is Jolene, as you hear it there in the background. I wanted to mention this, Buck, because I said it on social media. It's gotten a lot of attention. I went to a high school football game on Friday of last week in Nashville, my hometown. A 16-year-old kid named Cameron Frierson was shot and killed outside that game. My son was playing in the game. We left. Thankfully, everyone from his school was fine. Everyone from Pearl Cone was fine. But this kid is a local Nashville high school kid. He was murdered. They don't know who did it. If you know anything about that shooting, we got a lot of people who listen in the Nashville area. Shooter was in a white vehicle. There was a $5,000 reward. I saw that number. I couldn't believe it was that low. So I took it to $20,000. So look, can't get involved in everything, but I was at that game. This, what appears to be a totally innocent 16-year-old kid named Cameron Frierson was killed in cold blood. Right after the game, just a few minutes after I drove away from that game, after the team that my son was on drove away, I want the person caught who did this. I've got now $15,000 that I have put out there to make it $20,000. So if you're listening in Nashville, I want this guy caught, and I'm trying to help out the best that I can. All right, we've got a lot of calls. Our buddy Light 'em Up Linda, you want to weigh in on Lindsey Clancy? Fire away, Linda.
31: Yes, I do. So a man can't get away with this because that woman that you had on earlier said men can't get away with doing something like this, right? So all those pink shirt liberal women that are outside cheering her on, and being that they can't decide what a woman is, or they can't describe what a woman is or identify what a woman is, let's just prosecute her as a man.
4: Thank you. Light them up, Linda. Always got takes. I still owe her.
3: She's firing from the hip today. She's firing
4: from the hip indeed. Let's see. I got a bunch of things here that I wanted to hit because they were funny, to try to take people into the weekend in a good mood. Let's see here. We are on cut C. Jerry in Westchester, New York.
1: He's comparing circumcision to castration or removal of the organs. Like, he doesn't understand the difference between a haircut and a beheading.
4: That's pretty funny. David in South Carolina, News Radio 94.3. Cut D.
10: Just want to say condolences to Clay Travis. One of the two things he believes in took a really big hit today with the loss of Dolly Parton. Rest in peace, Dolly. And Clay, I know you're not doing too well right now, so take care, bud.
4: Thank you, David. All right, Buck, these are both shots at you. You can play them fast, back to back. Scott in Arizona and Joe, E&F.
13: Hey, Scott from Vail, Arizona. Buck, it sounds like to me when you get a little older, you're going to be the kind of old man that's, hey, you kids, get off my lawn.
17: Clay, true. I think you're pretty normal when it comes to the noise thing. This is one of the issues that Buck is a huge Karen on. I mean, dude, you move from New York to Miami. You live in two of the biggest cities in America. The whole point of cities is noise.
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5: Tech giant decides to write a check. I'm John Saucier, Vox News. A federal judge overseeing the California trial against Meta has suspended proceedings following a settlement announcement. Here's Fox's Tanya J. Powers with more.
6: Meta's roughly $17 billion settlement with dozens of states that had joined the federal lawsuit against the company will now be reviewed by the judge, who says she's inclined to approve the deal. California Attorney General Rob Bonta says he's not finished.
7: We're continuing our fight across social media, including our litigation against TikTok.
6: Meta Chief Legal Officer CJ Mahoney called on TikTok and YouTube to join Meta's, quote, industry-wide solution.
8: I'm proud both of the work Meta has done to protect kids historically and of this new groundbreaking agreement. But its success depends on all other social media platforms following Meta's lead.
6: Meta agrees to add safety measures, including daily time limits and pauses for children using Instagram and Facebook. Tanya J. Powers, Fox News.
5: The mayor of Lawrence, Massachusetts, Brian DePeña, and Massachusetts State Representative Francisco Polino are being indicted for using more than $2 million in pandemic-related funds to bankroll their personal debts, political ambitions, and real estate ventures. U.S. Attorney for the District of Massachusetts, Leah Foley, criticized the pair who misused the money that was intended for COVID relief.
9: The money these two individuals allegedly scammed was meant for hardworking Americans and struggling business owners, not for two greedy individuals who lied and stole for their own personal benefit.
5: The two suspects also accused of trying to conceal their criminal cash flows by laundering the money. And Democratic-controlled states filing another lawsuit challenging President Trump's executive order looking to limit mail-in voting in this year's midterm elections. The action filed by about two dozen states against the Postal Service marks a new phase in the high-stakes litigation just 2 days after the Supreme Court ruled against them in a separate case. Did not say the president's order was legal, though. 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
11: 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I'm Steve Smith. Here's what's trending on News Talk KZRG. Helping kids in the Show Me State. Missouri Governor Mike Kehoe signed an executive order Tuesday establishing the Missouri Child Welfare Task Force. The force will develop criteria for determining when a child is safe or unsafe. It will also review laws and regulations to identify gaps and will develop cross-disciplinary training for caseworkers, juvenile officers, judges, law enforcement, and others. You can see a copy of the executive order inside the KZRG app. Meanwhile, lime kiln access denied.
14: The popular Shoal Creek access point near Neosho about to change hands as the Missouri Department of Conservation says they'll stop managing lime kiln tomorrow after the city ended its longtime lease because that property is being sold. Public records suggest it may be to Missouri American Water, but that's not clear just yet. The biggest question, though, for anglers and boaters is what happens next. Is it still going to be a public access point? I'm Cy Albright, News Talk KZRG.
11: Three Papa Murphy's locations in the Joplin Metro have gone belly up. The three are among 50 or more take-and-bake shops that have closed down. Customers said Tuesday afternoon that Papa Murphy's locations in Joplin and Webb City were closed. Also, the Neosho Papa Murphy's is no longer open. The company's CEO said in July it would be unloading underperforming locations. I'm Steve Smith, News Talk KZRG.
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19: Here is your KZRG forecast. Temperatures staying warm today. Knock it down just a little bit tomorrow, but maybe a little bit less humidity. Partial sun and about 95 this afternoon. Heat index close to 100. Mainly clear tonight, upper 60s. Sunday tomorrow, a little less humid, 90. I'm meteorologist Ray Stajic in the KZRG Storm Center.
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0: 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They destroy our kids' educational opportunity. Now they're going to have cradle to grave, womb to the tomb, and they're going to provide your kids and start indoctrinating them even earlier than elementary school or kindergarten. Now pre-daycare and, you know, all paid for with the taxpayers and government guaranteed jobs and government guaranteed salaries and government guaranteed healthy food and government guaranteed retirement, government guaranteed health care. And we're all going to be funneled into one system that is mediocre at best, but it won't even be mediocre. I have friends of mine that are doctors. They say they're lucky if they can find even a half hour to spend with a patient. They feel lucky if that's able to occur. All right, listen, 800-941-SHAWN. We got a lot of ground to cover. We're going to do a deep dive into the Supreme Court ruling on voter integrity that most people don't understand how profound this is. We're going to explain it all in detail with our friend, legal analyst, the guy that got the ball started, Gene Hamilton. Jim Jordan is coming up. You know, when are we going to start punishing governors and DAs that protect the illegals? When are we going to do that? Because they're aiding and abetting in the law breaking. But listen, we spend all this time, you take pictures and videos of your family, you put it on VHS tapes. We're talking about film reels, slides, photos, negatives. Where are they? All the time you spent, you know, a baby being born, baby's first steps, baby's first day at school, baby's first Holy Communion, bar mitzvah. You know, the kid graduates from grammar school, high school, college, gets married. All those images, where are they? Where are all those VHS tapes, camcorder tapes, film reels, photos, negatives? 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
7: Here is your KZRG forecast. A little bit of humid air starting to push on in over the next couple of days, but just as quickly as the hot air and the less humid air is gone, it's going to be back for the upcoming weekend. Sun and clouds as we get into the afternoon. 95 will feel close to 100. Overnight tonight, mainly clear, dropping back to the upper 60s. Thursday, sunshine about 90, maybe a little less humid than today. Friday, sunshine near 90 once again. Saturday and Sunday, mid upper 90s and mostly sunny. I'm meteorologist Ray Stajic at the KZRG Storm Center.
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0: All right, we have a huge win from the Supreme Court as it relates to election integrity. The person behind the executive order that started it all will join us, our friend Gene Hamilton. Congressman Jim Jordan also coming up. This investigation into DAs, governors that are aiding and abetting illegal immigrants. Oh, and giving them your taxpayer dollars vis-a-vis benefits that they don't deserve. Straight ahead.
1: It's summertime. How hot will it be today? We keep you in the know with weather updates, the highs and the lows, and whether it'll rain or not. Here comes the rain again. 102.9, 105.9, AM 1310. 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
14: A Fox News. I'm Tom Graham. Closing arguments in the Lindsay Clancy trial will begin tomorrow. She's the Massachusetts mother accused of murdering her three children. Testimony wrapped up today. The defense argues Clancy's not criminally responsible for the triple killing because she was suffering from postpartum psychosis.
15: The defense claims Clancy was obeying a male voice, suddenly commanding murder and suicide, but never heard again after the children were dead.
14: Fox's Molly Line outside that Plymouth, Massachusetts courthouse. Nearly 100 people are dead, more than 400 missing, following massive flash flooding in a mountainous border area between Nepal and China.
16: The U.S. Embassy in Nepal says they are deeply saddened by the tragic loss of life. They are working to account for any U.S. citizens impacted by the flooding and remain in close contact with authorities in Nepal.
14: Fox's Jeff Paul. 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
2: Here is your KZRG forecast. A little bit of humid air starting to push on in over the next couple of days, but just as quickly as the hot air and the less humid air is gone, it's going to be back for the upcoming weekend. Sun and clouds as we get into the afternoon. 95 will feel close to 100. Overnight tonight, mainly clear, dropping back to the upper 60s. Thursday, sunshine about 90, maybe a little less humid than today. Friday, sunshine near 90 once again. Saturday and Sunday, mid-upper 90s and mostly sunny. I'm meteorologist Ray Stajic at the KZRG Storm Center.
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10: Closing arguments begin tomorrow. I'm Tom Graham, Fox News. Testimony wrapping up today in the murder trial of Lindsay Clancy. She's the Massachusetts mother accused of killing her three children. Her defense argues she's not criminally responsible because she suffered from mental health ailments. Prosecutors called forensic psychologist Gregory Sathoff today to rebut that argument.
11: This is how the prosecutors chose to close with their final witness, a forensic psychologist with the FBI's behavioral analysis unit, also facing very tough cross-examination today. Dr. Sathoff, who interviewed Lindsay Clancy via Zoom earlier this year and reviewed extensive medical records, responded to the prosecutor's key questions, saying that based on his medical assessment, Clancy was criminally responsible in the deaths of her children. Kevin Reddington, the defense attorney representing Lindsay Clancy, has been trying to show that this Massachusetts mother was not criminally responsible when she killed her three children in January 2023 and then attempted suicide, that she was misdiagnosed, overmedicated, and suffering from postpartum psychosis.
10: Fox's Molly Lund. A man
12: man accused of arranging the deadly shooting of a Microsoft design manager in Florida convicted today in a murder-for-hire scheme. Jared Bridegen was shot and killed 4 years ago after attempting to remove a tire from the road in Jacksonville Beach. Mario Fernandez Saldana was convicted of first-degree murder today and solicitation of murder. He is married to Bridegen's ex-wife. Meta agreeing to pay big bucks after several states sued the social media giant over accusations their products harm children. Fox's Claudia Cowan outside an Oakland, California courthouse.
11: Under the terms of the settlement over the next 10 years, Meta will pay up to $17 billion to the coalition of states that sued the social media giant. It will also have to make big changes to how Facebook and Instagram operate for minors.
12: Now, that settlement resolves a case years in the making. California will get $2 billion of that $17 billion. America is listening to Fox News.
3: Another hot August day here in the four states. What do you expect? Feels like 99. I'm Cy Albright. Here's what's trending on news.kzrg at 3:02. They broke ground on a nice new public safety sensor in the city of Neosho. We spoke with city manager David Kennedy, who says they need it because Neosho is growing.
13: Your officers, your firemen, they are looking for these communities that show that they're going to invest in their public safety, that they're committed, as well as, you know, the employees coming on being committed. This wasn't just something that, you know, a groundbreaking ceremony. This was truly a need for our city, for our community, for our public safety, and we're just very thankful.
3: And the city claims they're saving about $1.5 million by combining that facility. Police and fire under one roof should be done by spring of 28. Got some photos from that groundbreaking we took. You can check them out. News Talk KZRG's Facebook page. Well, they're saying no to Big Brother in the city of Pittsburgh, Kansas. Dozens of residents showed up to say they don't want downtown parking cameras, reading license plates and telling police if people overparked there on Broadway. It was a $42,000 ask. Pittsburgh City Commission, again, turning down the idea after people showed up and said they don't want it. Last night in Carthage, the council tabled an overtime policy change for police and firefighters. We'll tell you what that's all about coming up here in less than 30 minutes right here. News on KZRG.
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2: Here is your KZRG forecast. Temperatures staying warm today. Knock it down just a little bit tomorrow, but maybe a little bit less humidity. Partial sun and about 95 this afternoon. Heat index close to 100. Mainly clear tonight, upper 60s. Sunday tomorrow, a little less humid, 90. I'm meteorologist Ray Stajic in the KZRG Storm Center.
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8: Here is your KZRG forecast. A little bit of humid air starting to push on in over the next couple of days, but just as quickly as the hot air and the less humid air is gone, it's going to be back for the upcoming weekend. Sun and clouds as we get into the afternoon. 95 will feel close to 100. Overnight tonight, mainly clear, dropping back to the upper 60s. Thursday, sunshine about 90, maybe a little less humid than today. Friday, sunshine near 90 once again. Saturday and Sunday, mid-upper 90s, and mostly sunny. I'm meteorologist Ray Stidjik at the KZRG Storm Center.
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0: All right, our final moments. Jim Jordan, Ohio, chairman of the House Judiciary Committee, is with us. Then your calls are coming up, 800-941-SHAWN, if you want to be a part of the program. How do you analyze, you know, I think this is a midterm year unlike any other, in the sense that we have never had a midterm election year where one party has become so extreme and radicalized like we currently have with the Democratic Party. Now, historically, historical trends are very clear, and that is that the party out of power loses seats in the House and Senate. There's been exceptions to it, but not many over the years. But I think these are uncharted waters. There's really anywhere from 25 to 30 House seats that are actually viewed as competitive. That's on the high side. And then we've got Senate seats, one in your great state of Ohio. Then we've got, of course, crazy El Sayed in Michigan. Then you got Iowa, and you have Alaska with their messed up rules, which is insane. New Hampshire seems to be a tight race right now. You got six gender Tallarico, and God is non-binary. You got this Troy Jackson lunatic in Maine, who's Graham Platner 2.0. I mean, how do you see this whole thing playing out? And what arguments should be made by the Republican Party?
1: No, I still think we're going to win. I think we're going to keep the House. We're going to keep the Senate. You're right. We got a lot of close races. We got approximately 70 days to make the case to the American people that we have done what we said.
0: 69, but who's counting?
1: Yeah. Yeah. We've done that. And we need to remind them that if the left's dangerous policies prevail, what that means, the danger it means for the country. And I think that's the campaign. And frankly, one of the things I've been doing, I've been traveling all over the country helping colleagues and candidates. One of the things I've been doing is trying to remind Americans that we live in the greatest place ever. I mean, 250 years. I mean, Polly and I, my wife and I, we went to see the musical 1776 3 months ago. And it's an amazing show about those guys in Philadelphia that hot summer who wrote it down, put their names to it, declared to the world why it was appropriate and justified to start this experiment in liberty we call America, and how great this place is. And sure, we got problems. Sure, things cost too much, but it's still the greatest. Look at all those people who came here during the World Cup from all around the world who said, this place is amazing. It is. And we need to remind voters and remind Americans, we're fortunate to live in the greatest country ever. That's got to be part of our message, too, while understanding we're going to bring down the cost. We're going to do those things, and reminding them of what the left wants to do to this great country. That's the campaign. And we have to go make it in a telling, make that case. And if we do, well, I think we can win in Ohio and around the country.
0: I think it's the most important midterm that we've ever faced in our lifetime. And I've covered a lot of elections with you, by the way, and I've been on the campaign trail with you as well. Thank God people like you are out there. Congressman Jim Jordan, chairman of the House Judiciary Committee of Ohio. Thank you, sir. People in Ohio, please do not let Sherrod Brown go back to D.C. He will vote with the radical DSA. I promise you, he will capitulate, bow at their feet and their altar. Listen, one thing, you're so excited. So many people have dreams. And one of their dreams for a lot of people is they want to open a business. And before you can open those doors, you begin to go through the process of realizing you need this insurance and that one and this one and that one. You need to deal with one agent, another agent. It can be worse than dealing with the healthcare system. Now, one company is changing all of that. There's a transformation in the insurance industry happening now right before our eyes. 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
7: I'm John Zossier. Social media giant Meta will pay about $17 billion in a grid ad child safety measures to its social media platforms in order to settle a lawsuit brought by a number of states accusing the company of trying to get children addicted to its platforms and then illegally collecting their personal data. Arizona Attorney General Chris Mays.
8: Of the bad old days when children had unfettered access to products designed to addict them and expose them to serious mental harm.
7: Film and TV actor Tim Curry has died at the age of 80. He was known for playing many characters through his career, like the Pennywise the Dancing Clown from the 1990 miniseries adaptation of Stephen King novels It.
9: I am eternal child. I am the eater of worlds.
7: Tim Curry was 80 years old. 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
10: That August heat just won't go away, and I hate to say it, but there's not really much relief in sight. I'm Cy Albright. Here's what's trending in News Talk KZRG at 3:31. The city of Carthage holding off on changes that could cut overtime pay for police and fire. City Council tabling that proposal last night after nearly an hour of debate. Officials say the changes could save about $96,000 a year, as the city of Carthage is facing a bit of a budget deficit that tops nearly 400 grand. Now, Police Chief Chad Deininger, though, says that officers would lose an average of about $2,000 a year, and police representatives say they want that issue settled through contract negotiations instead. Well, over in Neosho, down I-49, they did break ground on a public safety center today. It was much needed, said City Manager David Kennedy.
11: Honestly, it's a long time coming. Public safety had a lot of needs in their facilities. They're both in adequate facilities currently.
10: That facility should be done by spring of 28. Got some photos that we took at the groundbreaking this afternoon. Check those out at News Talk KZRG's Facebook page. Well, Northeast Oklahoma, a man from Grove, has admitted to killing his ex-girlfriend's new boyfriend. That being 34-year-old Terry Joe Hicks, initially charged with first-degree murder in the death of Robin Sharp back on April 17th, but now has pled guilty to second-degree murder. I'm Cy Albright, News Talk KZRG.
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16: Here is your KZRG forecast. A little bit of humid air starting to push on in over the next couple of days, but just as quickly as the hot air and the less humid air is gone, it's going to be back for the upcoming weekend. Sun and clouds as we get into the afternoon. 95 will feel close to 100. Overnight tonight, mainly clear, dropping back to the upper 60s. Thursday, sunshine about 90, maybe a little less humid than today. Friday, sunshine near 90 once again. Saturday and Sunday, mid upper 90s and mostly sunny. I'm meteorologist Ray Stajic in the KZRG Storm Center.
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0: I-25 to the top of the hour. Glad you're with us. 800-941-SEAN, our number. 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I cannot get Linda. I can't get enough of this WNBA story. It is insane what is going on here. Now, I do actually have an update. Are you interested in the update? Do you care enough about? Okay. So the update is very, very simple and very basic and very fundamental. And this has to do with Enes Kanter Freedom, who has been a friend of this program and we've had on many, many times. But apparently now he wanted to offer, you know, he just released and sent a formal letter to the WNBA commissioner, Kathy Engelbert, the one that can't make up her mind and define what a woman is, demanding answers over his ejection from Sunday's game and the league's apparent selective enforcement of their rules. Now, by the way, all he was doing was cheering, from what I could see, all he was doing was cheering Sophie Cunningham. He did have a shirt on, but you're allowed to wear whatever shirt you want in America. I thought liberals believed in free speech. Apparently not. And it just defined what a woman is. Nothing really that should be deemed controversial by any American. And anyway, so the bottom line is, with the letter now in the WNBA's hands, there's also a chance we could have a response from the league. And this is getting pretty interesting. Let me play Sir Charles Barkley. He's just stated a simple truth, and I've been saying it. Nobody seems to want to listen to it. But when we get into the issue of Caitlin Clark, you know, she's pounded on the court with one flagrant foul after another. It wasn't just, you know, the freshman year rookie initiation period. It's gone on her entire time in the league. Charles Barkley addressed the issue of both Sophie Cunningham and Caitlin Clark, and he just called it out like it is.
18: Those girls do not like Caitlin Clark or Sophie Cunningham. There's something going on there, because most of the time when you see something, it has something to do with Caitlin or Sophie. I think those other women in the WNBA don't like them.
0: I think it's obvious they don't like them. Here's the short-sighted part of it. Because, again, you have a star in Caitlin Clark in terms of top collegiate scorer for women's basketball in history. You have Sophie Cunningham that is also an amazing player and has built up a massive fan base. And people are packing arenas to see them. Why is that good for everybody in the WNBA? It's good because that increases revenues. You know, at the end of the day, sports is also a business. And what does that mean if you increase revenues? That means you can pay players more. They're not paid a lot of money in the WNBA. For example, last year's championship team in Vegas, you know, their entire salary for the whole team was $7 million. That's it. Which brings us to, you know, the other issue, which is Clay Travis. He came on my podcast hanging out with me, Sean Hannity. You can get it wherever you get your video podcasts, iHeart, YouTube, Spotify, Apple, wherever you watch it. And, you know, so he made this offer, $10 million, not a bet, that he would pick the high school team of his choice, boys high school team of his choice, a team, not individual all-stars around the country, just a team, one team, and that they would play last year's championship team. And if the WNBA championship team won, he'd give them $10 million. I mean, an incredible opportunity offer. You could double the salary of every player on that team and end up with $3 million for the owner. And you could put it on pay-per-view and donate the money to charity, which he's offering also. So the WNBA would never responded to his offer. Who doesn't respond to an offer for $10 million? And I can only imagine that they recognize that they're caught in a quandary. And the quandary is, oh, biological men are physically stronger than women, and they don't want to have to define what a woman is, and they want to have things only on their terms. Anyway, this is him. He's now taken it to another level. And he was on my podcast. We were just cracking up. It was me, Clay Travis, Buck Sexton. Listen.
19: Which allowed you to offer the WNBA $10 million if yes. they would play. Now, you're talking about last year's champions.
20: The Las Vegas Aces. That's right.
19: And you would pick the boys' high school team of your choice.
20: Yeah.
19: You still haven't heard a word.
20: Still haven't heard a word, Sean, and I'm going to take another step and say I'll pay $10 million if they will play an eighth grade boys team.
19: Oh, come
20: on. Of my choice. Serious.
0: I mean, pretty gutsy offer. He was on TV with us last night and he confirmed it again and then said, no, I'm serious. And he's not talking about picking all-stars. He's talking about a team, an established eighth grade high school boys team, and still crickets from the WNBA, which kind of tells you everything you need to know about this whole thing. Tyler is in North Carolina on the Sean Hannity Show. What's up, Tyler? How are you?
21: Mr. Hannity, so good to talk to you. Thanks for taking my call.
0: Thank you. What's going on?
21: Well, as we're all remembering Dolly Parton, I just want to take a moment to express just how thankful I am for what she's done for my family through her Imagination Library.
0: Well, I think that is, she wanted to give back. Here's the interesting thing. Because you're talking about Appalachian charities that she's been involved in. And, you know, the park, for example, Dollywood, it creates more than 23,000 jobs there, generating about $1.8 billion annually for the region. A lot of jobs for a lot of people that need jobs. And she, you know, actually was quoted as saying, I love the fact that I'm able to give something back and provide so many people with jobs where none existed before. She wrote that in her book, Dolly, My Life and Other Unfinished Business. And she said it's a lot, but this isn't about her or her name or the theme park as it is about the mountains and the culture of the people that she loves that live there. But here is what absolutely positively blew me away. And I didn't know her life's background until I started reading a lot after she passed away yesterday. And, you know, because that's where she grew up. And she grew up extremely poor. She had 11 siblings and parents in a home with no electricity and no running water. Did you know that about her?
21: I did. It turns out she started the Imagination Library because her father couldn't read or write.
0: Yeah. I mean, the whole purpose of it is dedicated to inspiring the love of reading by gifting books free of charge to children from birth to age 5. Our kids don't read anymore. I mean, we've had study after study on this.
21: That's a real shame. That's so sad to me.
0: Tyler, very fitting tribute. Thank you. 800-941-SEAN if you want to be a part of the program. All right, back to our busy telephones. William Georgian next on the Sean Hannity Show. William, how are you? Why is John Ossoff doing so well in the polls in that state? Although I'm telling everyone, don't listen to the polls this year.
1: It is beyond me. I was thinking about it earlier today, and an Ossoff television commercial came on. I was like, he looks like Gavin Newsom light. I mean, that's what I'm worried about.
0: I actually think that's a really good comparison. I really do. And he's going to be, again, every Democrat, with the exception of John Fetterman, is kissing the ring and bowing at the altar of the radicals that now dominate their party. No one will take them on. I mean, look how afraid Hakeem Jeffries got after it was revealed he met with Jared Kushner. You'd think, oh, my goodness, he talked to a Republican. Oh, my God, he talked to somebody in Trump's family. It's insane. By the way, I do wish that Governor Brian Kemp ran. I happen to like the governor, and I think he, I guess he's probably served enough time in the political world. I understand. It's not the best life for a lot of people.
1: I met him before he ran for governor, and just as nice and genuine of fella you could ever meet.
0: He embodies everything that I love about Georgia and the South. He just is that guy. So yeah. I think he would have been he would have beaten Ossoff, easily. And I think he's the only one that would have done it easily. If we pull this off in Georgia, it's going to be because everybody understands how high the stakes are, because Ossoff is a reliable DSA communist socialist vote. I promise you.
1: Well, I think, Sean, what's being missed, and one of Ossoff's commercials was talking about the high cost or medical. And it was, medical insurance and whatnot. And it was like, hold up. Back before we had Obamacare, it wasn't this bad. And now you want to stir the pot some more and make it worse? You know, I've got a mom on Social Security. Let's see. You want to add all these other layers, but Social Security is not fully funded. You and I are fairly close in age, and I'm scared to death that when I reach 70, they're going to go, no, we're going to move the goalpost again. You need to go back to work to.
0: They're going to raise the eligibility age. Maybe it won't impact us. I don't know. And they'll probably means test it, which means I'm not counting on getting a penny. I urge everybody, to the extent that you can in your life, prepare for the worst case scenario. I don't believe any government promise. I have no faith in them. William, I got to roll, man. I do appreciate your call. I think the money will be there for you. I don't want you worrying about it. Republicans are committed to preserving Social Security. Donald Trump is. And hopefully the Democrats will. But, they're the same people that voted for the largest tax hike in history. And instead of the largest tax cut in history, they didn't vote for no tax on tips, overtime, Social Security. Unreal. All right, quick break. We'll come right back. More of your phone calls coming up. Here's our toll-free number. It is 800-941-SEAN if you want to be a part of the program as we continue.
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3: 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Meta has settled a landmark social media addiction lawsuit with dozens of states.
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26: Here's your KCRG forecast. It's going to stay plenty hot the rest of the week. Looks generally dry. A mainly clear sky tonight, alone near 70. Lots of sunshine Thursday. Heat, humidity persistent. A high of 93 degrees. Clear Thursday night, your low 68. Sunny and hot Friday. A high of 93. And the weekend looks potentially even hotter. Mostly sunny on Saturday and Sunday. Highs in the upper 90s. Lows anywhere from 70 to 75. Next Monday, lots of sunshine. Lows mid-70s. Afternoon high in the mid to upper 90s. I'm meteorologist Mark Thibodeau in the KCRG Storm Center.
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0: right, let's get back to our busy phones this Wednesday. Here's our toll-free number. 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My free state of Florida, Pedro, next, Sean Hannity Show. What's up, Pedro? How are you?
1: Not bad, Sean.
0: What's going on?
1: I wanted to call in and talk about the case with this lady that's claiming postpartum depression. Me, myself, I'm a minority. I was born and raised in poverty. I've never used that as an excuse for not having better things in life. But on my 15th birthday, my mom passed away. And from the time I was 15 to the time I was 20, I ended up going through a lot of depression over losing my mother. And I'm not ashamed to say that I ended up doing some stupid stuff and I ended up in prison for 10 years. And the thing is, after having spent 10 years in prison over a lot of depression, and it's the reason why I went, but it was never an excuse. At the end of the day, I've never blamed that for why I went. That's not the reason. I made a choice to live, to do the right things or do the right, wrong things based on my idea of what's right and wrong. And the depression was not an excuse. I just don't get when people try to say, well, people went through this and when they went through that and they shouldn't be held accountable because they went through some hard dealings. Well, you know, I've been through a really hard life. I've been homeless. I've been poor. I've suffered through depression, suicidal depression, and I've never used those excuses. This woman, I don't care what she was suffering, it doesn't excuse her behavior. My suicidal tendencies, my depression never excused what I did or why I ended up in prison. It was never an excuse.
0: How many years ago since you got out of prison, if you don't mind me asking?
1: 35 years.
0: 35 years ago. Let me tell you why you've not gone back. 25 years. So let me tell you why, in my opinion, you've not gone back. Because you have accepted ownership and responsibility for your behavior. And that is the single most difficult thing for so many people in life, to take ownership of their actions. Individual responsibility. Freedom. We have freedom. You make choices. There are extenuating circumstances. This woman should never see the light of day again. And I am willing to concede postpartum depression psychosis is real. I'm willing to concede all of it, that she was on probably too many medications. But that does not excuse her asking her husband to leave the house and one by one strangling, which is hard to do, one child after another and murdering them in a way that I believe is premeditated by having the husband leave. Stay well, my friend. God bless you. And there's a lesson to be learned from you. And I hope you're also feeling better, too. I know people that have suffered from depression. It's very real for them. And not something I'd ever want to go through. Listen, sadly, anti-Semitism is now on the rise worldwide. You see it in the halls of Congress. It's on college campuses. Notice all the people that were standing up for free Gaza, you know, and standing, championing the rights of the people. Where were they for the people in Iran that were getting slaughtered, tens and tens of thousands of them? Nowhere to be found. Tells me there's an agenda there. But, you know, sadly, in our country, synagogues, schools, community centers, you know, they have to strengthen their security. This hatred now is spreading far beyond the headlines. But in Israel, they're still dealing with the aftermath of having densely populated areas targeted and hit with these cluster bombs. They have destroyed homes and lives, and the need for humanitarian assistance has never been greater. And for now 40 years, the International Fellowship of Christians and Jews, they are on the ground. They have been there since the beginning of this latest flare-up in conflict as well. But they need money to provide food, water, clothing, housing, assistance, medications, medical mobile clinics for the elderly that can't get out of their homes. But the only way they can do it is with your help and support. First, they'd like your prayers. And more importantly, if you can help them provide this humanitarian assistance, your money is greatly appreciated. They set up a website. It's one word, prayifcj.org. That's prayifcj.org today.
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7: Bay State burglars. I'm John Saucier, Fox News. A Massachusetts mayor and state representative have both been arrested on federal fraud charges. Here's Fox's Grinnell Scott.
8: State Representative Francisco Paulino faces 11 counts of wire fraud and money laundering of pandemic relief funds. U.S. Attorney Leah Foley said Paulino allegedly shifted $700,000 for his own use.
9: Real estate expenses, loan payments, and transfers to his campaign account.
8: Also, the mayor of Lawrence, Massachusetts, Brian DePina, is charged with filling campaign accounts and paying off debts with cash he allegedly stole.
9: Approximately $1.5 million in public taxpayer money.
8: Mayor DePina's city is in the representative's district. These are separate indictments. For now, no link between the cases has been made public. Grinnell Scott, Fox News.
7: The federal judge overseeing the California trial against Meta has suspended proceedings after a settlement announcement. Here's Fox's Tanya J. Powers with more.
10: Meta's roughly $17 billion settlement with dozens of states that had joined the federal lawsuit against the company will now be reviewed by the judge, who says she's inclined to approve the deal. California Attorney General Rob Bonta says he's not finished.
11: We're continuing our fight across social media, including our litigation against TikTok.
10: Meta Chief Legal Officer CJ Mahoney called on TikTok and YouTube to join Meta's, quote, industry-wide solution.
12: I'm proud both of the work Meta has done to protect kids historically and of this new groundbreaking agreement. But its success depends on all other social media platforms following Meta's lead.
10: Meta agrees to add safety measures, including daily time limits and pauses for children using Instagram and Facebook. Tanya J. Powers, Fox News.
7: The testimony wrapping up in the murder trial of Lindsay Clancy, a mother accused of strangling her 3 young children in a case that's drawn attention to postpartum mental health. Closing arguments could begin by Thursday. 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
13: 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Feels like 100 in Joplin. I'm Cy Albright. Here's what's trending at news.kzrg at 4:02. Not much relief in sight either. Looking at the 7-day forecast, little to no rain chances. Highs in the upper 90s each day. Meanwhile, in the Osho today, a big groundbreaking taking place. Brand new public safety center that will put police and fire underneath the same roof. 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
14: A lot of times, you know, if they need extra training space or something like that, they'll try to find a space around town. But honestly, they don't do a whole lot of hosting classes and things because they just don't have the space to do it.
13: But once this facility is done in spring of 28, that changes everything. 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Meanwhile, heading north on I-49 to Carthage, they're holding off on changes that could cut overtime pay for police and fire. The council tabling a proposal last night after about an hour of debate. Officials say the changes would have saved the city nearly $100,000 a year. And Carthage is facing a budget deficit, though that tops nearly $400,000. But police officers claim they would lose an average of about $2,000 a year per officer. Meanwhile, over west in Pittsburgh, they've said no to Big Brother. No downtown camera parking surveillance system. More on that story coming up in less than 30 minutes right here on News Talk KZRG.
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21: Here's your KZRG forecast. It's going to be plenty hot. The rest of the week looks generally dry. A mainly clear sky tonight, a low around 70. Sunshine, hot, humid conditions Thursday, 93 the high. Mainly sunny on Friday, lows in the upper 60s. Afternoon high in the low to mid 90s. I'm meteorologist Mark Thibodeau in the KZRG Storm Center.
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1: Here's your KCRG forecast. It's going to stay plenty hot the rest of the week. Looks generally dry. A mainly clear sky tonight, a low near 70. Lots of sunshine Thursday. Heat, humidity persistent. A high of 93 degrees. Clear Thursday night, your low 68. Sunny and hot Friday, a high of 93. And the weekend looks potentially even hotter. Mostly sunny on Saturday and Sunday. Highs in the upper 90s. Lows anywhere from 70 to 75. Next Monday, lots of sunshine. Lows mid-70s. Afternoon high in the mid to upper 90s. I'm meteorologist Mark Thibodeau in the KCRG Storm Center.
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2: Here's your KCRG forecast. It's going to stay plenty hot the rest of the week. Looks generally dry, a mainly clear sky tonight, a low near 70. Lots of sunshine Thursday, heat humidity persistent, a high of 93 degrees. Clear Thursday night, your low 68, sunny and hot Friday, a high of 93, and the weekend looks potentially even hotter. Mostly sunny on Saturday and Sunday, highs in the upper 90s, lows anywhere from 70 to 75. Next Monday, lots of sunshine, lows mid-70s, afternoon high in the mid to upper 90s. I'm meteorologist Mark Thibodeau in the KZRG Storm Center.
3: It's Ty Albright reporting live from the KZRG 24-hour news center. 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

All right, that's going to wrap things up for today. Hannity tonight, 9 Eastern on the Fox News Channel. Enes Kanter Freedom wrote a letter to the WNBA presidents demanding an answer why he got thrown out of a stadium when he was the one being cursed out, a whole new level of where we are in this WNBA mess. We have Ari Fleischer and we have Trey Gowdy on tonight, Greg Jarrett, all happening 9 Eastern. Set your DVR. Hannity on Fox. We'll see you tonight, back here tomorrow. And as always, thank you for making this show possible.

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2: 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The markets finished lower as sticky inflation reported concerns by Wall Street. The Dow was down 113 points at 53,464. NASDAQ fell 21 points. The S&P 500 was off by a point. 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
3: A landmark settlement over teens' online safety. I'm Lisa Lacerra, Fox News. Arizona's top legal official reacts to Meta's up to $18 billion settlement over teen mental health harms.
4: Arizona Attorney General Chris Mays calling state's settlement with Meta a bipartisan, historic win.
5: An example of how Democratic AGs and Republican AGs can come together with shared goals and a shared purpose of protecting the minds and hearts of our kids.
4: Nearly 30 states sued, accusing Meta of deliberately creating features that fueled a youth mental health crisis. The company agreeing to pay up to $18 billion and add stronger safety protections, including default time limits.
3: Fox's Kristen Goodwin in a blog post, Meta said it urged competitors TikTok and YouTube to adopt similar safety measures. A new lawsuit has been filed to block President Trump's executive order setting new rules for the Postal Service to deliver mail-in ballots. The order had been put on hold, but a majority of Supreme Court justices lifted an injunction, finding the lawsuit was filed prematurely. CIA Chief John Ratcliffe traveled to Moscow for talks with his Russian counterparts.
6: A rare secretive visit by a top U.S. official at a time when relations between the two countries are strained. A Kremlin spokesperson says Ratcliffe did not meet with Russian President Vladimir Putin, but did speak with intelligence counterparts. In a radio interview, President Trump described the trip as semi-routine. The Kremlin spokesman says talks between the intelligence agencies are positive, but added relations with Washington remained at a profound crisis. President Trump has held direct talks with Russian and Ukrainian leaders about ending the war in Ukraine so far, with just limited success.
3: Fox's Jared Halpern at the White House. 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
7: August heat going to be sticking with us for the next foreseeable future. Unfortunately, little to no rain chances either. I'm Cy Albright. Here's what's trending in News.KZRG at 5:02. Neosho, it's growing. And city manager David Kennedy told News.KZRG that the groundbreaking today of their new public safety center is a big deal.
8: Honestly, it's a long time coming. Our public safety had a lot of needs and a lot of needs in their facilities. They're both in inadequate facilities currently. So this is very important to them, you know, to not only enhance our public safety, but to show our public safety that, you know, we're ready to invest in them as well.
7: And the whole thing should be done by spring of 28. He says they're saving money by combining police and fire in one building. You can check out some photos that we took on the KZRG Facebook page. Well, in Grove, Oklahoma, a man admitting to killing his former girlfriend's new boyfriend, 34-year-old Terry Joe Hicks, pleading guilty to a reduced charge of second-degree murder in the April death of Robin Sharp. Meanwhile, over in Carthage, they're going to hold off on changing overtime pay or cutting overtime pay for police and fire after the council tabled the proposal last night, about an hour of debate. Now, here's the rundown. City officials say the changes could save nearly $100,000 a year, as Carthage does face a big budget deficit. But then police claim their officers would lose an average of about $2,000 a year. Those authorities say they want the issue settled through contract negotiations instead. I'm Cy Albright for News Talk KZRG.
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15: Here's your KZRG forecast. It's going to be plenty hot the rest of the week. Looks generally dry and mainly clear sky tonight, a low around 70. Sunshine, hot, humid conditions Thursday, 93 the high. Mainly sunny on Friday, lows in the upper 60s. Afternoon high in the low to mid 90s. I'm meteorologist Mark Thibodeau in the KZRG Storm Center.
16: 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He's here. 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
1: I'm Cy Albright in the KZRG 24-hour news sensor. 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Why that proposal getting turned down at a city commission meeting last night. These stories and more, 5:30 News Talk, KZRG.
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7: Here's your KZRG forecast. It's going to stay plenty hot the rest of the week. Looks generally dry, a mainly clear sky tonight, a low near 70. Lots of sunshine Thursday, heat, humidity persistent, a high of 93 degrees. Clear Thursday night, your low 68. Sunny and hot Friday, a high of 93. And the weekend looks potentially even hotter. Mostly sunny on Saturday and Sunday. Highs in the upper 90s, lows anywhere from 70 to 75. Next Monday, lots of sunshine. Lows mid-70s, afternoon high in the mid to upper 90s. I'm meteorologist Mark Thibodeau in the KZRG Storm Center.
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0: Mr. and Mrs. America, when you come across your member of Congress, your senator, I don't care which party, you need to make it clear to them in a civil way that this is your number one issue. Not even a dollar on increase on the gallon of gasoline, which will come down. But once these people are in this country, it's very, very difficult and complicated to remove some of them. Not all of them, some of them. And do you expect somebody who is asking for your vote to figure this out, to work with other members, and to remove these imams, remove these phony professors, remove these people who are now openly stating that they are going to educate their children and their grandchildren to support the number one terrorist who we eliminated? I mean, this is happening right here in our country now. I'll be right back.
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4: 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Americans are among the hundreds missing after flash flooding in Nepal. Meta has settled a landmark social media addiction lawsuit with dozens of states.
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5: News, I'm John Saucier. Secretary of War Pete Hegseth marking a five-year anniversary of a terror attack that killed 13 U.S. service members during the withdrawal from Afghanistan. By upgrading the awards of three Marines, the War Secretary praises them.
6: When the wicked sought to sow terror, these men stood as lions at that gate, bold in their purpose, fierce in their resolve, and unbreakable in their courage.
5: A New York law banning local law enforcement from cooperating with ICE in civil immigration cases went into effect yesterday. Nassau County Executive and New York Republican gubernatorial candidate Bruce Blakeman says the law will make New York less safe.
7: Every murder, every rape, every robbery, every burglary, every drug overdose committed by a legal migrant is on the hands of Kathy Hochul.
5: Governor Hochul says the law doesn't stop local law enforcement from working with ICE in criminal deportation cases. 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
8: August heat just will not leave. I'm Cy Albright. Here's what's trending in news on KZRG at 531. They're saying no to Big Brother in the city of Pittsburgh, Kansas. The commission last night heard from about a dozen residents who say they did not want downtown parking cameras there on Broadway, which would have essentially read license plates and told police who was over parking. People, again, essentially do not want surveillance watching them all the time. So the city scrapping that $42,000 project. Well, down in the city of Neosho, leaders breaking ground on a new public safety center that'll put police and fire under one roof. City manager David Kennedy told News.KZRG.
9: Your officers, your firemen, they are looking for these communities that show that they're going to invest in their public safety, that, you know, they're committed, as well as, you know, the employees coming on being committed. This wasn't just something that a groundbreaking ceremony. This was truly a need for our city, for our community.
8: Now, looking at the completion date, it won't be done until spring of 28, but you can see some photos of that Newstalk KZRG's Facebook page. Kids on ATVs, you've got to be careful. Another accident in the four states took place in Vernon County. A 10-year-old girl from Shell City had to be life-flighted to a hospital after an ATV for the one she was driving overturned yesterday afternoon. Highway Patrol says that the 10-year-old suffered moderate injuries. Again, taking a Children's Mercy there in KC. I'm Cy Albright for Newstalk KZRG.
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12: Here's your KZRG forecast. It's going to stay plenty hot the rest of the week. Looks generally dry. A mainly clear sky tonight, a low near 70. Lots of sunshine Thursday. Heat, humidity persistent, a high of 93 degrees. Clear Thursday night, your low 68. Sunny and hot Friday, a high of 93. And the weekend looks potentially even hotter. Mostly sunny on Saturday and Sunday. Highs in the upper 90s. Lows anywhere from 70 to 75. Next Monday, lots of sunshine. Lows mid-70s. Afternoon high in the mid to upper 90s. I'm meteorologist Mark Thibodeau in the KZRG Storm Center.
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5: A mail-in voting rule faces a legal challenge. I'm Lisa Lacera, Fox News. The suit filed over President Trump's executive order to limit mail-in voting in the midterm.
6: Days after the Supreme Court dismissed the challenge from Democratic-led states, a new lawsuit has been filed to block an executive order setting new rules for the Postal Service to deliver mail-in ballots. Lower courts put that executive order on hold, but a majority of Supreme Court justices lifted the injunction, finding the lawsuit was filed prematurely. A new challenge comes as the Trump administration issued its rule requiring the Postal Service to deliver ballots only if it receives a list of eligible voters and the federal government approves the design of envelopes. Election officials have warned implementation is impossible before the midterms. The first wave of mail ballots will be sent out next week.
5: Fox's Jared Halpern of the White House. The parent company of Facebook and Instagram agrees to a landmark settlement in the trial over teen social media addiction.
7: Over the next 10 years, Meta will have to pay up to $18 billion to the coalition of 29 states that sued the tech giant. California alone will get up to $2 billion money earmarked for youth mental health programs. And the long list of changes on Facebook and Instagram include time limits, stopping notifications, a block on the app during critical overnight hours, and bans on beauty features like plastic surgery filters.
5: Fox's Claudia Cowan in Oakland, California. The settlement still needs the approval of the court. A military judge has set a trial date of June 5th, 2028 for accused 9/11 mastermind Khalid Sheikh Mohammed and three co-conspirators, rejecting a request by prosecutors to begin proceedings in January. The four men have been held at Guantanamo Bay since 2003. This coming as the country prepares to mark 25 years since the attacks. 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
8: Summertime heat sticking around here in the Four States. Looking at that forecast, not much rain on the way either. I'm Cy Albright. Here's what's trending at News.KZRG is 602. Flock camera controversy. Missouri U.S. Senator Josh Hawley launching an investigation into those license plates reader cameras. The whole network nationwide. Hawley says the company's got up more than 120,000 of them that process billions of vehicle scans every month, including those of drivers suspected of no crimes. He wants more records explaining who can access that info, how long it's stored, and whether or not it can actually be sold. He says Flock's CEO has just a few weeks to respond. Exciting times in the city of Neosho. They broke ground today on a brand new massive public safety sensor. It's going to put police and firefighters underneath one roof. Read more on that at news.kzrg.com. See some photos we took on the KZRG Facebook page. Meanwhile, over in Carthage, they're holding off on changes that could cut overtime pay for police and fire. City Council last night tabling a proposal that would essentially save $100,000 a year because Carthage facing a big budget deficit. But police claim it's the officers that would lose an average of about $2,000 per year. Authorities say they want that issue settled through contract negotiations instead. A lot more news to get to throughout the night. More talk, more weather. Keep it tuned right here. 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
14: Here's your KCRG forecast. It's going to be plenty hot the rest of the week. Looks generally dry. A mainly clear sky tonight, a low around 70. Sunshine, hot, humid conditions Thursday, 93 the high. Mainly sunny on Friday, lows in the upper 60s. Afternoon high in the low to mid 90s. I'm meteorologist Mark Thibodeau in the KCRG Storm Center.
15: He's here. He's here. Now, broadcasting from the underground command post. Deep in the bowels of a hidden bunker, somewhere under the brick and steel of a nondescript building, we've once again made contact with our leader, Mark Levin.

0: chief of the is scheduled to speak at a Manhattan event on Saturday, according to the event's website. I don't support the rally, but I don't know if the city has any jurisdiction to cancel a private meeting. Because, you know, if I could cancel a private meeting, in fact, if I can cancel all these religious and ethnic groups that are not Islamists and Marxists and Ugandan, we clean out the city here. The vision of India that I was taught by my family, now this is funny. He's from Uganda, taught by his family, Marxists, Islamists, taught by his family about the vision of India. Now, with all due respect, I was not taught about the vision of India. I have nothing against India. I like India. India is a good ally. They're a good counterweight to communist China. So I haven't any problem. But apparently Mandami does. He says here, I grew up being very familiar with, was of a pluralistic society, of a secular republic. Oh, now this is funny coming from an Islamist. It really is. That believed in the belonging of each and every person who was from India. Just keep the Jews out and the Italians, that's all. It's been incredibly troubling to see the rise of a movement that is predicated on an exclusionary vision. What's the exclusionary vision? They don't want mass migration into their country to destroy it, like New York City's been destroyed, like Dearbornistan's been destroyed, like Paterson, New Jersey's been destroyed, like Plano, Texas is about to be destroyed, and parts of Houston. That's right. The event's website cast the August 29 gathering as the, quote, universal oneness celebration, bringing together the Hindu American community. You can't do that. You can't do that. Why not? What is the problem with this? The organizers, American Hindus for Engagement and Dialogue, say several Hindu American groups backed the event. Now they have to defend themselves. Hold on now. We're Indians. We're not Native Americans now. We're Indians, and we believe in inclusivity. You know, inclusivity. Like, go to any mosque in America. They believe in inclusivity, too, don't they, Mr. Producer? You think I could walk in any mosque in America? You don't think I could? Should we try that? I don't think so. The RSS, a powerful Hindu group from which Indian Prime Minister Modi emerged. Here's the thing. So he's attacking Netanyahu. He's attacking Modi. What a jackass. But he embraces Piker. Islamophobia. Do we have a term for Indiaphobia? Indiaphobia, I guess. Would that be a term? Should I invent that, Mr. Producer? Indiaphobia. In other words, he's a bigot. The U.S. Commission on International Religious Freedom says the RSS has been involved in acts of extreme violence. See how they trash Modi and his party the way they trash Netanyahu and his party? Because they want these left-wing parties. That's why. These left-wing parties. Now, if you're a Marxist Islamist, like Mandami, like Zarina, hey, you know, Marxist doesn't discriminate. No, no, it kills everybody. Islamists don't discriminate, as long as you're one of them. Everything's fine. Everything's fine. So the grotesque and utter hypocrisy of this man. You know what I fear, Mr. Producer? And I could be dead wrong. By the time his term is up and enough people have left the city who can't stand him, he could win again. That's my fear. He could win again. And that'll be the death of New York once and for all. I'll be right back.
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2: 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I think it covers a wide variety of, you know, different things that we do for the community. So it's a great team dynamic. I get patients with high anxiety, and that's one of my favorite things. 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But when they complete their treatment and they've earned that trust in you, and you see that smile on their face because they feel comfortable, that's amazing. And we see it a lot.
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5: Here's your KCRG forecast. It's going to stay plenty hot the rest of the week. Looks generally dry, a mainly clear sky tonight, a low near 70. Lots of sunshine Thursday, heat, humidity persistent, a high of 93 degrees. Clear Thursday night, your low 68, sunny and hot Friday, a high of 93, and the weekend looks potentially even hotter. Mostly sunny on Saturday and Sunday, highs in the upper 90s, lows anywhere from 70 to 75. Next Monday, lots of sunshine, lows mid-70s, afternoon high in the mid to upper 90s. I'm meteorologist Mark Thibodeau in the KZRG Storm Center.
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9: And liberals line up for a smackdown.

You know what I should do on Fox, ladies and gentlemen? I should bring the, I don't know if it's the executive director, or president, CEO, whatever the nomenclature is, the person who runs APAC. I should bring that person on my Fox show, don't you think, Mr. Producer? Heads will explode, but I should have, let's assume it's a him, I should have him explain. I think I've met him in passing twice, literally in passing, maybe once. I should have him explain what APAC is. Because there's been such propaganda. It's been brutal, vile. Yes, I run APAC. What does APAC do? I think that might be useful, don't you, Rich, or no? I think it would be. I mean, after all, they're bringing Al Sayed on TV, right? And I'm not opposed to questioning him. And by the way, Jesse did an excellent job. The guy kept interrupting, talking over him. But I thought Jesse was excellent. And we learned too much on that show, actually. Don't you think, Rich? Way too much. I don't want to know who's circumcised. Do you want to know this? Who wants to know this? I mean, not I. Or is it me? Or is it myself? Hassan Piker points the finger at APAC as Democrats speak out against him. Maybe I'll do that. Maybe I'll do that. I think that would be intriguing and informative. I'll be right back.

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3: News. I'm Tom Rigotti. Facebook and Instagram's parent company is settling a lawsuit over accusations the platforms got kids addicted. Fox's Kristen Goodwin reports.
4: Nearly 30 states sued, accusing Meta of deliberately creating features that fueled a youth mental health crisis. The company agreeing to pay up to $18 billion and add stronger safety protections, including default time limits.
3: In a statement, Meta says it wants to get this right for parents and teens. Economists, lawmakers, and Fed officials will gather in Wyoming tomorrow for the Federal Reserve Bank of Kansas City's annual economic policy symposium.
5: Fed Chairman Kevin Warsh will make his first Jackson Hole symposium speech on Friday. Now, he's been trying to downplay the significance of the Federal Reserve leading the markets forward. So still, the problem remains that inflation sits well above the 2% target. 3.7% was the latest read there overall.
3: That's Fox's Edward Lawrence in Jackson Hole, Montana. 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
6: Mostly clear tonight with an overnight low of 70. I'm Steve Smith. Here's what's trending on News Talk KZRG. In Carthage, 24-year-old Dylan Hershey was sentenced to 14 years in prison on Monday. Hershey pleaded guilty to one count of first-degree assault causing serious physical injury. In March of last year, Hershey and his brother Hunter were arrested for shooting 27-year-old Austin Hodge several times near Orner and Oak Streets in Carthage. Hodge recovered from his wounds. Hunter Hershey has a court appearance in connection with that case in a few weeks. Neosho is growing. City Manager David Kennedy told News Talk KZRG that the groundbreaking on their new public safety center is a very big deal.
7: Your officers, your firemen, they are looking for these communities that show that they're going to invest in their public safety, that they're committed, as well as, you know, the employees coming on being committed. This wasn't just something that, you know, a groundbreaking ceremony. This was truly a need for our city, for our community, for our public safety, and we're just very thankful.
6: 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There will be no downtown parking camera system in Pittsburgh. The goal originally was to enforce parking on Broadway by tracking license plates and telling police if people overpark, but the Pittsburgh City Commission turned the idea down for the $42,000 system after more than a dozen residents said they didn't like it. They said they didn't like the price tag or Big Brother watching motorist activities. 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
9: Here's your KZRG forecast. It's going to stay plenty hot the rest of the week. Looks generally dry. A mainly clear sky tonight, alone near 70. Lots of sunshine Thursday. Heat, humidity persistent, a high of 93 degrees. Clear Thursday night, your low 68. Sunny and hot Friday, a high of 93. And the weekend looks potentially even hotter. Mostly sunny on Saturday and Sunday. Highs in the upper 90s. Lows anywhere from 70 to 75. Next Monday, lots of sunshine. Lows mid-70s. Afternoon high in the mid to upper 90s. I'm meteorologist Mark Thibodeau in the KZRG Storm Center.
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